0: posting, "It's time for Iran to make a choice, accept a fair deal with the U.S. or cease to exist." Reports say a Marine Expeditionary Unit and the USS Theodore Roosevelt are headed to the region now. Israeli Prime Minister Benjamin Netanyahu is saying the co-pilot accused of trying to take over a Fly Dubai flight Wednesday to Israel had undergone Islamist radical indoctrination, saying Israeli investigators uncovered that while examining the Omani national accused of attacking the plane's captain during a flight from Dubai. The pilot's now being called a hero.
1: Israeli officials say Captain Smit Machar is recovering in a hospital after his co-pilot reportedly stabbed him during a flight to Israel in an attempt to crash the jet carrying 174 people. The injured captain was able to let passengers into the cockpit, who subdued the attacker and helped him land the plane. In his native India, Prime Minister Narendra Modi called him a hero, saying he showed immense courage and an unwavering resolve to protect the lives of others. I'm at Mattinson.
0: A bid to have Lindsey Clancy's murder charges dropped has been thrown out by a judge in Massachusetts. A motion filed by her attorney, Kevin Reddington, has been denied. Reddington argued in court this week there was no evidence that said Clancy had admitted to the murders of her three young children. Scott Carr, NBC News Radio.
2: This is a Bloomberg Money Minute. Very modest gains today on Wall Street. Investors battling back from earlier losses on rising oil prices and a decline in U.S. manufacturing growth last month. After bonds began to rally and the yields fell, and on investor optimism about AI, as Anthropic is on pace to begin selling stock to the public for the first time before Thanksgiving, with a valuation of as much as $2 trillion. At the close, the Dow up 21 points, the Nasdaq added 11, the S&P was up 15, and oil back around 93 bucks a barrel once again. A federal judge in New York today ruling that USA Today, the Daily Mail, and thousands of other news publishers can seek more than $3.2 billion in damages for the harm caused by Google's illegal monopoly on the digital advertising market. And the world's largest chipmaker, Taiwan Semiconductor, considering building a new campus in Texas, adding tens of billion dollars to new investments of chipmaking in the U.S. Tom Busby, Bloomberg Radio.
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4: On this Thursday, a few more clouds out there, especially across the northern parts of the area, and maybe a light rain shower near the Canadian border. Most of us are going to be dry today, and we'll have more sunshine from the Seattle area south by afternoon. High temperatures in the 60s for many areas. We'll have some brighter weather as we get into tomorrow and the weekend. High temperature by Sunday, pushing 70 in Seattle. From the Cairo 7 Pinpoint Weather Center, I'm Chief Meteorologist Morgan Palmer, and that's your latest KXY forecast.
5: Welcome to Urban Forum Northwest with your host, Eddie Rye Jr. We got quite a bit going on today, and we're going to start right away with Cesar Robinson, who is organizing the great debate that will take place at the Rainier Community, well, it's not a community center, the Performing Arts Center on Rainier and on South Alaska. And there are several people who will be debating, and instead of me letting you know who it's going to be, I want to first invite Cesar to come on and tell people a little bit about himself, and then we'll go into the event that he's coordinating for Saturday from 12 to 5. So go right ahead, sir.
6: Well, how are you doing, Eddie? It's a pleasure to see you. It's a pleasure to be here. My full name is Julius Cesar Robinson. I get jokes all the time about that. You know, my grandmother named me. She was from overseas. I'm an East Coast native. I've been in Seattle for over 30-some years. I came here when I was a young man, 25 years old. I do the work that I do. I started out in community service with Barack Obama's campaign in 2007, 2008, and then moved on to other local campaigns. And one thing that I noticed is that there was never any major debates or any major forums or any major players coming to South Seattle. They were always going to other neighborhoods. So when I was running the volunteer community coordinator for district elections, I started a thing called Ogvota Fest. And the name actually came from Tandy Williams. Her and I was talking one night, and she came up with the name. And then in 2018, I changed the name to The Great Debate. It's been there. So this event has been going on since 2013. And my first one in 2013 was a mayoral race with Ed Murray and Mike McGinn. And it's an event. It's basically a five-hour party with four debates, very important to reach independent voters and people that don't pay too much attention in the politics. I make it funky. It's urban. And it's not boring. It's not a forum where you sit down and answer a bunch of questions. They only answer about six or eight questions, and they got 5 minutes to debate each question. The moderators come from outside of the community. This year, we have a litany of people that's coming in. I got six debaters. I got Bob Rosenberger, Andrew Brooks, Jimmy Mata, Hector Sanai, Chikundi Salisbury, Essex Porter, divided up into three different debates. So we're going to have a good time on Saturday. Admission is free on Eventbrite. You just go to The Great Debate 26 on eventbrite.com, and you can register there. Michael Powers is going to open it up when the doors open at 11. And Joy Holland, council member Joy Hollingsworth, is going to introduce our MC this year. It's going to be retired police chief Carmen Best. Did I cover everything?
7: Okay, well, Joy is the president of the Seattle City Council. Now, why don't you go down the list and let us know who's on the committee?
6: That part. Well, we have the first debate is going to be the 11th District Representative David Hackney against a Navy veteran named Ashley Feeden. Or Fedden, she always corrects me on her name. Then the next one would be the 37th District Q&A.
7: David Hackney is incumbent, right? He's the current state representative from the 11th District?
6: David Hackney is, yes.
7: Okay.
6: And the 37th incumbent, Sharon Tamiko Santos, will be there with a state of the district in a Q&A. Her opponent couldn't make it. He declined the show. And the third...
7: Now, wait a minute, hold up right quick. That's very important. So you're saying the person that's challenging Representative Sharon Tamiko Santos refused to participate in the debate?
6: He said that he had other engagements. So he declined the show, and he demanded that I take his picture off of the poster, yes.
7: But, well, he's running for public office. He doesn't have that option. You know, once you put your name in and you file for public office, you're considered public commodity, and you cannot remove your picture because you don't want to debate. If you don't want to be a public official, then you don't have to worry about not putting your face on public things and being invited to debate. Once you declare that you're seeking office, you are a public entity, and you have every right to put his name up there. If he doesn't want his name up there, he shouldn't run for office. You know, I think that actually, you know, hopefully, you know, the voters will look at this because of the fact, it's absolutely amazing that someone running for public office would refuse to debate and then would not want their picture posted. Very sorry, sir. It doesn't work that way.
6: I talked with Representative Santos, and she agreed to be there for 30 minutes. Answer questions and represent herself. And I also, I'm going to have to let the audience know that the reason she's here by herself is because her opponent was not able to make it.
7: And I don't know his campaign manager is, but they need to make him aware of the fact once you file for public office, you are a public entity, and people have a right to hear from a person who is seeking public office to represent the people. So much on that one. So who else do we have?
6: And then we have the third debate will be for Gurmai's seat that he is now the executive. It will be Toshiko Hasegawa versus Rebecca Sadania. So Toshiko is a court commissioner, and Ms. Sadania is a state senator. I probably should be saying Senator Sadania, but I've known her for so long, it's going to take me a while. Oh, to get there. And I've known Toshiko too. She, they're two That's going to be a good one. These are two good candidates. It's going to be a really good debate.
7: No, I agree. I agree with that. They both contributed significant to the community, and so I definitely agree. They're two excellent opponents. So candidates. So I definitely agree with that. Now, in terms of Senator Rebecca is giving up her seat or gave up her seat already. And Toshiko is a current Seattle Port Commissioner, and there's buying the seat is currently being held by Rhonda Lewis, who is not seeking re-election. She was appointed. She was a former chief of staff for County Executive Girmay Sahali, and so she was like a caretaker, and that's why you have both. There's no incumbent running, but you do have two individuals in the person, Toshiko Hasegawa, Seattle Port Commissioner, and State Senator Rebecca Saldana seeking that seat. So, because I had questions, make me well. Doesn't somebody already occupy that seat? Yeah, but it was a caretaker kind of position. So go right ahead. I want to use up all the time on your time. Go ahead.
6: No, I just wanted to say, I just wanted to echo that. You know, that's a race that kind of, you know, these are two good people that I've known for a long time. It's just kind of too bad that we have to pick one, because I think they're both qualified. The last one is the state initiatives, 638-001. 001 is about parental rights, and the 638 is about boys and girls sports, K-12. And it's going to be represented from No Hate in Washington State versus Let's Go Washington. That's going to be a hot topic, you know, nationally. That is a big topic. And I think, I'm not sure, but I think I'm the only one that has these two camps actually debating each other and having them in the South Seattle. I think is an honor, and I think both camps were coming down, because it's a very controversial initiative, and there's a lot of information and people are very confused about it, but it's a very important issue, very important.
7: Yeah. Well, I think I have a remedy for it, but I'll save that for later. We'll hit a debate first. Okay. And once again, why don't you share with our listeners once again that this will be Saturday, October 3rd, from 12 to 5. You fill in the details for our listening audience.
6: You mean as far as how it runs?
7: The time, location, who's going to be there? Will there be, do they have to bring their brown bag lunch, or there's going to be food there?
6: Yeah. I would say in this year, bring a brown bag lunch. There will be elite bartender with Dana. She's going to be serving drinks. So it is 21 and over because of that. I mean, years ago, the people said, why don't we have some adult drinks in there? So I listen to what the people say. Like I said, Michael Powers will be there at 11 o'clock opening up the door, so come early.
7: And you've been sponsoring these debates for a little while right now. Once again, what is the location of the debate? It's 12 to 5. I know it's
6: Rainier Arts Center,
7: Alaska.
6: Rainier Arts Center.
7: Rainier Arts Center, which is on the corner of Rainier Avenue South and South Alaska Street.
6: There's places to park. There's parking garages around there, and you can also take the light rail and get off at Columbia City Station.
7: And once again, we have the incumbent David Hackney, and he's being challenged by Ashley Padan. And then for the 37th District, the incumbent Representative Sharon Tomiko Santos will be debating herself, because the person that's challenging her, Mr. Tewoldo, is that how you pronounce his name? Kalabe Tewoldo. He has declined to participate. And then the last debate is for to replace the seat formerly occupied by King County Executive Girmay Sahali, and that is State Senator Rebecca Saldana versus Seattle Port Commissioner and activist Toshiko Hasegawa.
6: And then the state initiatives.
7: Yeah, and then the state issues. And Carmen Best will be doing the emceeing, and Michael Powers will be giving you some sounds you need to hear.
6: And don't forget that Council President Joy Hollingsworth will introduce, she'll be there to welcome and kick off the whole event. I also want to shout out Daryl Glover from Dancing in the Rain Media, who will be handling all the graphics in the video, and DJ Hitman, who will be playing the music throughout the event when the debates are not going on. So it's very upbeat, and it's very versatile. It's not all Democrats. It's not all Republicans. You don't know who you'll see in that room. Also, I want to add this part too. Because there was a cut time in Representative Santos, there's a representative that there's a roll call that would be happening also for 30 minutes. So people that are not in the that's not debating, they can come on stage for 2 minutes, whatever campaign they're on, and introduce themselves to the audience. So it'll be a roll call. And then there'd be judges there, like Najet would be there. There'd be some other judges. There'd be some other people from other. I think there's another black woman, I think, from the 37th. I think she's running, too. Said she want to come by.
7: Okay, well, Jay Caesar Robinson, thank you very much for putting this great debate on. And I will stop by on Saturday for a while to check you out. So thank you very much, sir.
6: Thank you. Have a great one. I'll see you on Saturday.
7: All right. Okay, my next guest is Dr. Angela Griffin, who is president and CEO of Bird Bar Place. And she is doing the community a huge favor by bringing my good friend, Dr. Michael Eric Dyson, to town for their gala, which will be on December 10th at the downtown, the Hyatt Regency in downtown Seattle. That will be at 5 p.m. I saw Dr. Dyson during the Congressional Black Caucus. He told me to stand by that he would be in Seattle. I said, you'll be in Martin Luther King Jr. County, and I got to get him an MLK County logo pin because I promised him one. Yeah. So I got to talk to Germaine and my friend Carissa Braxton down at the county about getting some pins for people. When I go to D.C., they take my pins every time. So, Dr. Griffin, why don't you, you've been on before, but people need to know all the good work you're doing. So why don't you just take a minute or two and introduce yourself to the ones that don't know you and let them know what you're doing.
8: Yes, yes. So Dr. Angela Griffin and I am the CEO of Bird Bar Place, and we're excited about this year's gala. This is our third gala. We started off with our 60th anniversary when we had Angela Davis, and then last year we had Ben Crump join us, and this year we're so excited to have Dr. Michael Eric Dyson join us. And when you bring pins for him, bring pins for all of us too. Some of us haven't gotten those pins yet for whatever reason. I need to go knock on somebody's door and get some of those pins too. But thank you for.
7: They don't cost that much. I mean, right. When I go back to DC, I mean, you know, one time I went back with 25 and I had to end up giving mine away. Okay. And, you know, members of the Congressional Black Caucus definitely want it because, you know, we have something to be proud of in this up here in the remote counties of the Northwest. Yeah. By having the only public entity in the country named for Martin Luther King Jr.
8: Yes, well, we're going to get some of those. But yes, our theme this year is Unity, Rooted, Rising, and Revolution. And this gala is just, we're looking forward to celebrating where we've come from. We want to recognize the people who continue to carry the work forward in our community. And then we're also investing in what our community needs next. So that's all part of the celebration. You know, we've been a part of this community since 1964. When we were CAMP, or Central Area Motivation Program, and we carry forth the legacy of Roberta Bird Bar and our naming now. And it's just all about legacy and shifting generations to continue to get better and making sure we're in service and advocating and continuing to keep community leadership at the helm of all we do.
7: And why don't you share with the listeners a little bit about some of the services that Bird Bar Place is offering? Because I know you also sponsor special events for the community as well, but there are things you do, are you and your staff do on a daily basis?
8: Yes, we do. We have a food bank called The Market, and it's unique in how it's been designed. It literally is like going to a grocery store. You come in, you grab some grocery bags, you bring your own, and you shop. We say good food always as our motto because we keep the shelves stocked. So if there are apples in the morning, there are apples at the end of the day, and hopefully Tuesday, Wednesday, and Thursday when we're open. We also serve food to our unhoused folks so people can come in and grab what we call no-cook bags. You don't have to have a stove, or you can open your bag right there and eat. And then we do home delivery. We partner with Amazon to have food delivered to homes all across the city. And what's unique about our home delivery is we try to meet the needs of individual households, right? Whether it's a cultural need or a health need, we try to accommodate as best as we can. We have an energy assistance program, so we pay for people's energy. If they qualify for it, we are providing air conditioners. We're repairing heating and gas units in people's houses when they need them. We provide financial literacy. We are part of the community reinvestment funding stream, so we're helping with down payment assistance and small business loans and looking at areas where we can continue to help people, again, build breakthrough from generational poverty and build generational wealth within their households and within the community in any way we can.
7: That's a great concept and a great effort. Now, are all the programs out of 722 18th Avenue?
8: Well, our main program, so the food bank is, yes, at the old firehouse is what we call it. Firehouse 23 is what it has been for over 100 years. And so we are there where you can come to our food bank on Tuesday, Wednesday, Thursdays. And then the energy assistance, you can go online. People can go online to apply for the energy assistance or the home heating support, but they can also come into the building and get support. And then we're throughout the whole city of Seattle sharing those services at different organizations. We do pop-ups in different places and spaces. Something else that we've brought back to Bird Bar Place is, you know, our community has, one, used the building since we've existed there, right? There was dance lessons happening in the basement. There was reunification programs. There were all kinds of community-based programs happening there. So we've opened the building back up, and it's a beautiful space, and people come in. And if you want to host a gathering, a convening, a celebration, we've had award ceremonies, scholarship ceremonies, a lot of really great events. When our wonderful KL Shannon was here with us, I remember she called me up one Friday and said, "Hey, sis, we need to come into the building on Sunday and host a workshop and pass out materials because ICE is in the community." And I was like, "Say less, come on through," right? And yeah. So we opened our doors the interim police chief needed to talk to some people in the community. We said, "Come on into Bird Bar Place and talk to people." Then the school district is hiring a superintendent, come into Bird Bar Place and talk to the community, and preferably the Black community, right? We are still buying for the Black community, even though gentrification and disparities have happened. We're still calling people back into that space and using it as needed. And then we also are celebrating as often as we can throughout the year with fall events and winter events. We brought Black Santa back. That was one of the first requests when I came to Bird Bar Place. It's like, "We used to have Black Santa here. Where's Black Santa?" So we've had Black Santa every year for the past 3 years and gave out presents. We give out turkeys. We do it. We had our first health fair. We've had our second health fair now. Science fair, block party. Our block party is huge every year. So definitely trying to celebrate with the community and preferably our Black community as much as we can.
7: When will you have your next block party?
8: Our block party is every year in July. Okay. 3 years ago, when we had our first block party, then Mayor Bruce Harrell came by and designated July 20th as our Bird Bar Place Day. And so now we try to celebrate our block party as close to that date as we can every year.
7: Well, I know my sister, Sally Rye Gomes, would love to hear it because her birthday is on July 20th.
8: Okay.
7: So I know she'd love to hear that.
8: Yes, to come through and celebrate.
7: So give our listeners an idea of how many people you have working for you at Bird Bar Place.
8: We are a small and mighty team. We only have 27 people doing all the work that we do in community. But we have a great host of volunteers, and we're looking for more people to come and volunteer. We have a volunteer board that, our board is required to be tripartite. So a third community, a third elected officials or their appointees, and a third people with lived experience. And so we are right now recruiting for people who may have experienced poverty or may have needed to access services like what we offer that might be interested in joining our board and sharing their you know, knowledge and skills based on what they've experienced. And then we're also looking for people who

0: I love being on the closetfactory.com website. Hey, it's Brooke from Brooke and Jeffrey in the Morning. 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
1: I had a news show. He actually was the author of the newsletter for Camp the Trumpet. And so we've brought the trumpet back. And so you'll see on our social media that we are doing all of our sharing out about stories and events and activities through the trumpet. And that's been exciting. But she was, of course, her granddaughters are still involved and come by Bird Bar Place and hang out with us and her great-grandchildren. And yeah, she was a force in our community.
2: You know, Dr. Constance Rice was once the editor of the trumpet.
1: Yes.
2: Back in the 60s.
1: She was.
2: So, yeah, yes, indeed. So, yeah, the trumpet had been around for quite a while. That's good to hear. And you guys are really doing an outstanding job.
1: Thank you.
2: The event, once again, is going to be featuring my good friend, Dr. Michael Eric Dyson.
1: Yes.
2: And that will be October 10th at the Seattle Hyatt downtown, beginning at 5 o'clock. And you can get your tickets by doing what,
1: Dr. That you can go on that website, or you can also register through our, there's a link on the website that you can go on and get your tickets, individual. Our tables are sold out, but we have individual seats left. And also, if you're not for some reason able to make it and hang out with us at our gala, which is going to be an elegant night. It's Black Excellence is our theme. And if people are ready to dress up, show up and have a great time, we have an after party. But if you're not able to join us, Dr. Dyson is going to be ministering on Sunday at Mount Zion Baptist Church. And so, you know, we have a new pastor over there, and he is welcoming Dr. Dyson in on that Sunday morning at their 10 a.m. service. So hop on over there and hear him if you're not able to hear him at our gala.
2: All right. Well, Dr. Andrew Griffin, thank you very much for all the work you and Bird Bar Place are doing. And I look forward to seeing you either Sunday or at the event.
1: Yes.
2: I will definitely be through there. My daughter Angela and Dr. Michael Eric Dyson are good friends, and she's also hosted him a couple of times on his book signings. I think the last was at the University of Washington bookstore a couple of years ago. So, yeah, so our families go back. So thank you very much.
1: And she was going to facilitate the conversation with him at our gala, but had something else came up. So we actually have Omari Salisbury, who's going to facilitate the fireside chat with him. So we're excited, but we're going to get her one year to come and speak to somebody important. So, yes.
2: Okay. Well, thank you very much, and keep up the good work, man.
1: Okay. Thank you.
2: Bye-bye. All right, Eric, let's take this break.
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2: All right, Eddie Wright Jr. back at Urban Forum Northwest. I want to thank Seattle Purchase and Construction Services Department, Purchases and Construction Services Department, SeaTac Bar Group, LLC, the Port of Seattle Diversity Contracting Office, Sound Transit's Office of Civil Rights, Equity, and Inclusion, Concourse and Session, owned by Dave Pukahara. My next guest is Seattle India Council General Prakash Gupta. So he is on the line with us right now. So.

0: Council Member, I mean, Council General Gupta, we know that Friday is a famous day. It's the birthday of Mahatma Gandhi. And, you know, he's highly regarded in the African-American community because Martin Luther King Jr. studied him and his nonviolent movement, how he liberated India from the British, and used that to, for African-Americans to get civil rights and voting rights in the United States. So, sir, thank you very much for being here. And I know that you have an activity plan for Friday evening. So why don't you get on and just give our listeners a little update on what's happening with the Council, India Council General Consulate in Seattle.
1: Thank you so much, Eddie, for having me and to be able to connect with your audience. As always, 2nd October is going to be a special day for Seattle as we celebrate the birth anniversary of Mahatma Gandhi, the global ambassador for nonviolence and father of what the India, father of India is such. We have planned two good events in Seattle on 2nd of October. The first one is in the morning at 10 o'clock sharp. That's for people mostly on the east side at the Bellevue Public Library, where we have this beautiful statue of Mahatma Gandhi next to the library. And we are going to do a small ceremony to honor his memory and commemorate the International Day of Nonviolence. That's from 10 o'clock to 10:30. We will have school children singing songs, and we will have the Bellevue mayor, myself, and a group of dignitaries joining to play floral tributes at the monument there. That's in the morning. Then in the evening, we have made it much more special by getting one of India's finest musical concert artists, who is a 3-time Grammy Award winner. His name is Ricky Kedge, and he will be performing at the University of Washington's Mieni Center, unveiling his latest album on Mahatma Gandhi, which is dedicated to the mission of nonviolence around the world. It's a musical concert with troops and artists from India, and it will be an experience which will really honor his memory in a really, really spectacular way. So I would really encourage your entire audience to see if you can go, take your tickets, block your tickets on UW Mieni Theatres, 2nd October evening, 8 p.m. performance. It will be a special evening, an experience of a lifetime. We look forward to celebrating the birthday of Mahatma Gandhi and honoring the cause of nonviolence together with all Seattleites. Thank you so much, Eddie, for having me.
0: Oh, absolutely. Now, we know that was that 2 years ago, there was a bust of Mahatma Gandhi placed down in a place by the Seattle Space Needle. Was that 2 years ago?
1: Yes, that was 2 years ago. That was just when we had opened the consulate on 2nd October 2024. That's right at the entrance of the Space Needle. There will be a smaller ceremony in the evening there, again, to honor his memory. And then we will all move to the University of Washington at the Mieni Theater.
0: What time will the ceremony be at where the bus is installed?
1: The bust is installed at the Space Needle. The ceremony timing for that would be somewhere around 5:30 p.m. in the evening, 5:30 to 6 p.m.
0: Okay. Well, you know, I need to be at all of them because I appreciated the invite to participate the last 2 years. So I'm going to make sure I make all of them because as one of the co-founders of the MLK Gandhi Empowerment Initiative, you know, both of those names mean something. First of all, they both mean peace. And they both mean inclusion. And by using those nonviolent methods that Gandhi employed over in India to liberate India from the British rule, worked out well for us to get our voting rights and our civil rights. But right now, as you well know, they're currently under attack. But we have the wherewithal and the resolve to make sure they don't go anywhere. So there's three. Is the public invited to all these events, sir? The 10:30 meeting at Bell.
1: I mean, the morning and morning event is open to the public. The evening event is a ticketed event, so you will have to log on to the UW website to block your tickets for the concert.
0: Okay, and then the 5:30 event that's going to be down
1: also
0: by
1: open
0: the station.
1: To the public. Yes, that's okay. Open to the public.
0: Okay. Well, like I said, I plan on making all three because that's what Gandhi means to me. And that's why we have our civil rights and voting rights, or had them. We got to still fight a little bit, I think. But we have the resolve to do that because after a couple hundred years with no rights, you know, you're not going to let somebody come by and take your rights after you fought for them and gained them. Now, share with our listeners a little bit about your responsibilities, Council General. There are several states involved in your district, and can you just share with our listeners a little bit about what kind of responsibilities and activities you have, you and your staff have?
1: So we opened this Indian Consulate 2.5 years ago, and we look after 8 states of the Pacific Northwest: Washington, Oregon, North Dakota, South Dakota, Montana, Nebraska, as well as Alaska and Idaho. These are the 8 states. Our primary responsibilities include anything to do with consular work pertaining to Indian nationals, Indian Americans, people needing OCI cards, people needing visas, travel-related, etc. But over and above of that, we also have a very strong commercial section that looks at building bridges of technology between Indian companies and American tech companies. We were privileged to host a very nice tech CEOs interaction 2 weeks ago at the consulate, where we had some of the topmost 40 Indian American tech CEOs come together to look at building synergies between India and the US on the technology front. We're also working in the cultural space and trying to curate an immersive experience of India in US universities and campuses through what we call India Culture Week. We are planning to take this to Nebraska next month at the Creighton University and recreate Indian food festival, Indian music festival, show some Indian movies, as well as curate an exhibit on photo tourism options in India. So those are some of the stuffs we are doing in the culture space. We also are having a very active outreach with the Indian community. So we work closely with the community to hold India Day events, our National Day, Independence Day on the 15th August, and our Republic Day on the 26th January each year when we do a National Day reception in partnership with the community here. So those are some of the activities. We have received very good support from the Seattle City and its people in helping us set up this consulate, and it's going, and it's going and up and running now. So very thankful to you and the entire team.
0: Now, the other thing, you know, with the current administration, there's been a kind of like a movement on people who are not here. I guess even people with green cards and stuff. Does the Indian community face the same challenges as Hispanic community in terms of any situations with ICE or any other kind of government irregularities?
1: We have received occasionally some representations from some of the Indians who have been affected recently. We have flagged it to our counterparts in Delhi, and we hope that through government channels, we would be able to resolve them.
0: Okay. And just an idea of how many different people do you have on your staff to cover 8 states?
1: So altogether, we are a team of about 22 people presently. We have 10 to 12 from India and other 10 locally. And between them, we farm out and travel to these of these states and make sure that our interests and requirements of those states are met. So it's not a very big team. We manage with 20 odd people.
0: And so do you have offices located in these states, or all folks? I remember at one time, everybody had to come from, go to San Francisco, and now that's changed. I guess it's 2.5 years ago.
1: People don't need to go to SFO. We don't have officers stationed in these states, but our officials intervene with the agencies in those states to make sure that any counselor problem is addressed at the earliest.
0: And so
1: thank you so much, Ali.
0: Is it more expeditious if people come to Seattle to get visas or
1: so
0: advice?
1: For visas, we have outsourcing centers, locations, like we have one in Bellevue, one in Seattle, one in other stations as well. So they can drop in their applications or mail in their applications. They don't need to come in necessarily personally for that.
0: Okay.
1: And visas, mostly people take online e-visas, which is the easiest, and comes through automatically within 24 to 72 hours. Just by applying on the website.
0: Okay. Now, once again, we have 3 events happening on Mahatma Gandhi's birthday, which is Friday, October 2nd. The first one is at 10 o'clock, 10:30, or 10 to 10:30 at Bellevue Public Library?
1: Yes.
0: And then the second one is at 5:30 down at the base of the Space Needle where the Gandhi bust has been installed.
1: Death. And the third one is a concert dedicated to Mahatma Gandhi at 8 p.m. at the Miani Theater at University of Washington.
0: tickets, or can they get tickets if they get to the University of Washington? Can they get tickets? They have to have tickets before, or can they purchase tickets once they get there?
1: They can purchase tickets online. I think it starts at $20 to something, but they can purchase
0: Okay.
1: tickets online. And if there are still seats available, they can go out at the site and purchase it.
0: Okay, well, that's great. Well,
1: Okay.
0: Council General Prakash Gupta, I want to thank you very much for your being a guest today. And I look forward to seeing you at all three of the celebrations of Mahatma Gandhi's birthday on Friday, October 2nd. The man meant so much to our liberation and inclusion in the United States of America. He cannot be forgotten. And thank God for him, and thank God for Martin Luther King Jr. studying him so we could get our liberties and our freedoms. So thank you very much, sir. And I will see you
1: Thank you
0: Friday.
1: To you, Eddie. You have been a great partner and looking forward to welcoming you on 2nd October. Thank you.
0: Okay, thank you,
1: have
0: sir.
1: Have a great day. Bye-bye.
0: Okay. So, Eric, let's take this last break and come back with George Frost.
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0: All right, Eddie Ryan Jr. back at Urban Forum Northwest with my next guest, but I want to first give a shout out to the City of Seattle's Purchasing and Construction Services Department, SeaTac Bar Group LLC, Jerry Whitson and Rod O'Neill own the African Lounge, the Mountain Room Bar on Concourse A, the Seattle Doghouse on Concourse at Gate D2, the Port of Seattle Diversity Contracting Office headed up by Mian Rice, Sound Transit Office of Civil Rights, Equity, and Inclusion, held up by Daphne Cross. Dow is the CEO, and Hamdi Muhammad is down there in charge of the division. Also, Concourse Concessions, Dave Pukahara is the owner. They have the Cafe de Arte at the North Satellite, Concourse A, and the famous Hachiko restaurant on Concourse C, and a new elected national board member for the National Association of Minority Contractors, who is a stellar member of the Washington State chapter. That's George Frost. He attended the meeting in D.C. A couple of weeks ago, and our chapter did real well. I'm one of the co-founders along with Bob Armstead and Grover Johnson. Frank Lemos was elected as secretary of the national organization, and Tony, is it Tony Abruk? Tony was elected as treasurer of the national organization, and George Frost was elected to the national board, and he is my next guest. So, George, talk to us about how three people from Washington State ended up taking over just about a national organization.
5: Well, thank you, Eddie, for having me. I respect the work you've been doing and the advocacy you've been doing yourself, and way back in the Black Contractors Association. I don't know. I think maybe it speaks to the Washington State chapter. I think we're really passionate about making a difference, passionate about seeing that minority and women owned contractors get their share of the pie, of the economic pie. And I might add that NAMAC also includes businesses that are consultants as well.
0: Now, give us a little bit more information about the Washington State chapter, and also want to talk about the national chapter. And then also, if you could share some information about what transpired at the national meeting.
5: Okay. Well, the Washington State chapter, it's been around a while, and you, as you had said earlier, that you're one of the founders of that, and Grover Johnson and Bob Arnstead. And there are every first Thursday of the month, unless there's a holiday or something else, we have the meetings, and they're really, I think, informative, not just covering contract opportunities and things, but also covers challenges that the businesses are facing as well. So I think that's a very important thing. The national board's meeting in September, they called it the National Board Meeting and Legislative Forum, and where we as a board would meet with Congress people or their staff. And basically advocate for talk about the issues that were important to minority and women-owned businesses and small businesses as well, and what kind of solutions that we thought might be appropriate. Challenge one of the things, the biggest thing was the SBE trying to expand the size, in a lot of cases, the size of what considered a small business. There was also just some other issues too, when it comes to that we thought would be impacting small businesses. Some of the chapter people expressed some of the issues that was prominent in their areas, as well as obviously we did it for the Washington State chapter as well.
0: Now, I saw some of the proposed changes in terms of expanding the size limits of these to qualify as a small business, and to have some increase over 1,000%, is just absolutely absurd. I guess it's something we have to live with until there's a change in Congress, and hopefully, if the right people are in Congress, we can get this thing changed back around like it should be to make a small business a legitimate small business. Because what the government is doing right now through the Small Business Administration is going to kill all minority and women-owned businesses, because you're going to be dealing with mega businesses as opposed to small businesses. But if they expand the size standard, we're going to be SOL, out of luck, really. And hopefully, like I said, there could be a change in Washington, D.C. I'm praying for one, a change in Congress, because right now, we got the Republicans in charge of the White House, the Senate, and the House. And hopefully, things will change, because I know that I was at the Congressional Black Caucus a couple of weeks ago, and I thought we could identify at least seven members of the Congressional Black Caucus who would be chairs of committees. For example, Congressman Bobby Scott, out of Virginia, would be the chair of the House Education and Workforce Committee. Congresswoman Maxine Waters would be the chair of the House Financial Services Committee. We also, I think, Congressman from Georgia, boy, it'll come to me anyway. His two would have positions down there. Hank Johnson would not be the chair, but he would be like over a major subcommittee over artificial intelligence, the internet, and also judiciary, because he's already had proposals to change the tenure and the age limit for Supreme Court justices. And then Congressman Gregory Meeks out of New York would be the chair of the Foreign Relations Committee. So as they indicated that, once they do take over, a change can come rather rapidly, because they're gearing up right now to correct all of the wrongs that have been perpetrated on us by the current occupants of the highest positions in Washington, D.C. You have any idea how many chapters the National Association of Minority Contractors have across the country?
5: There's at least I think there's at least 20 chapters. I think there are probably close to 20 chapters. I know we had some changes in the last year, but there's 15 to 20 chapters at least. I think it's more than that, but just the ones that have a record of in front of me. I know there's at least 15. And I think one of the things that concerning this issue about who's in Congress now, I think we still have to put up a fight and advocate, take it to our local governments, and put some challenge on them right now. Yes, you could change the standards of this, what's it called, a small business, but that doesn't mean all contracts have to be awarded to this now expansive, much more larger business. Now, unless it's low bid and all of that, and even when it comes to subcontracting, you know, there are a lot of businesses and large businesses that do reach out sometimes to minority businesses and women-owned businesses. I think the trade association like NAMAC and others still should put some pressure on them. Where's your conscience? Where's your commitment? And that, you know, things will change in the future. And so they need to understand those kind of things, too.
0: Now, are you satisfied with the current participation level of African-American businesses in Washington State, the city or the county, Sound Transit?
5: No, I'm not. So I think there's two approaches to that. We have to, you know, it's unfortunate or fortunate, whatever. I take it both ways, that we have to be better than to get noticed. And some of us get noticed more than others. But I think we have to keep up the advocacy, because I'm not satisfied with that. I think sometimes people make excuses. I feel that a lot of advocacy is done primarily, the most majority of the advocacy is done probably by African-American businesses, and others benefit from that. That's okay, too. I mean, we're for benefiting just everybody getting their fair share. That's important.
0: Well, you know, we fought for civil rights and voting rights. That included everybody.
5: Yes.
0: Even though the African-Americans were the ones excluded from those rights. But when we fought for them, it opened the door for everybody, which is, you know, it should be.
5: Right. Absolutely. I think that's...
0: Now,
5: that's
0: okay. Now in terms of the Thursday meeting, this afternoon, NAMC is having a general membership meeting, and people can go to NAMCWA.com, and they can access that meeting that starts at 5 o'clock to hear Mr. Morris Aldrich, who is with the Tacoma Public School District, and he has a presentation that he's going to make. And one thing about our NAMC meeting, we bring people in that have opportunities to talk about. I think last meeting, we had the folks from the Washington State Department of Transportation talking about the mega project, which is the bridge that's going to go from Vancouver to Portland, Oregon, $4 billion. If they look at the minority women participation goals, if they're 20%, that's $800 million. So it's one of the largest projects ever, just about, between those two states. You have any comments on that?
5: Well, I think it's a great opportunity. I think, you know, by being such a large project, and this is where the advocacy, you know, some of the large contractors are doing joint ventures now and putting together at least a preliminary team. Obviously, once they have a final selection, then there will be more opportunities to put together a much larger team. Again, I think it is an opportunity as you say, $800 million or so. That's a lot. That's a lot. And it's when the businesses get the work, it improves the lives of families, communities where they live, all of that. It has a much greater impact. But I think we still have to be diligent about, businesses have to be diligent about making sure, one, they've got the competence, they got the capacity, and they take advantage of the programs out here that offer some mentoring and some assistance in some kind of ways, too. So they're even that much more prepared for the opportunities that do arise.
0: Tell me how to spell, how to pronounce Tony's last name, the national treasure.
5: Udiabala. Udiabala. I think the G is silent, he says. Udiabala. Yeah, Tony or Anthony Udiabala.
0: So I want to say Anthony Udiabala was elected as the national treasurer for NAMC. Frank Lemos was elected secretary. And my guest, George Frost, was elected to the National Board of Directors. So that's a lot of impact from the state of Washington. So, George, thank you very much for your time. Appreciate you.
5: Thank you very much.
0: Okay. And I want to thank Julius Caesar Robinson for putting together the Candidates Forum for Saturday at the Rainier Performing Arts Center on Rainier in South Alaska. It starts at 12 to 5. And for some strange reason, incumbent Chair Antomiko Santos will not have anybody to debate. I want to thank Dr. Angela Griffin. Got an event coming up on the 10th at the Downtown Hyatt that will feature Dr. Mike and Eric Dyson. And we heard about the event that Council General Prakash Gupta of Seattle Indian Council is having on Mahatma Gandhi's birthday, which is Friday. And then we just talked to George Frost. So, Eric, thank you very much, and we'll be talking with you again next week.
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7: An accident in Pierce County, northbound I-5 at Bridgeport Way is in the two right lanes, and the jam begins at Gravelly Lake Drive. It's also causing a 12-minute delay. JBLM main gate to Tacoma is a 26-minute drive. And another accident in Fife, northbound I-5 after 54th, made it over the right shoulder, but the slowdowns are SAP on I-5 from 54th to Bay Street from an earlier stalled vehicle. Northbound I-5 at Mercer Street at collision in the left lane, the backup from Yesler Way. I'm Anna D. Kixie Traffic.
8: NBC News Radio, I'm Scott Carr. President Trump has been touting the successes of his administration regarding the U.S. economy. As he stumps today for a Republican candidate in Denton, Texas, addressing workers at the Peterbilt Motors facility, Trump said more Americans are working now than at any time in the nation's history, that the stock market is through the roof and poverty numbers are low.
9: There are more people working in the United States right now than at any time in the history of the United States.
8: President Trump says it's time for Iran to make a choice, accept a fair deal, or cease to exist. Trump told reporters today more oil is flowing out of the Strait of Hormuz since even before the start of the war with the U.S. The death row inmate in Tennessee, Krista Pike's attorneys, are saying she's still alive after last night's failed attempt at execution by lethal injection.
10: Pike attorney Randy Spivey says they don't know her prognosis.
11: We, at this point, do not know the ramifications of the chemical torture that she has endured.
10: Spivey says the execution team spent an hour trying to establish IV access before Pike received two doses of phenobarbital. He added they warned the state months ago about potential problems.
11: The state of Tennessee has shown us again that they are not capable of carrying out an execution.
10: The attorneys are asking Governor Bill Lee to commute Pike's death sentence. I'm Scott Hooper.
8: The Fly Dubai captain who was stabbed by his co-pilot while sitting in the cockpit of the passenger jet is being called a hero, as Israeli Prime Minister Benjamin Netanyahu says the co-pilot accused of trying to take over that flight to Israel underwent Islamist radical indoctrination. A bid to get Lindsey Clancy's murder charges dropped has been thrown out by a judge in Massachusetts. Judge William Sullivan denied a motion today filed by her attorney Kevin Ruddington that would have found her not guilty of murdering her three young children. Her first triple murder trial ended last month with jurors deadlocked over her insanity defense. I'm Scott Carr.
12: This is a Bloomberg Money Minute. Very modest gains today on Wall Street. Investors battling back from earlier losses on rising oil prices and a decline in U.S. manufacturing growth last month after bonds began to rally and the yields fell. And on investor optimism about AI, as Anthropic is on pace to begin selling stock to the public for the first time before Thanksgiving, with a valuation of as much as $2 trillion. At the close, the Dow up 21 points, the NASDAQ added 11, the S&P was up 15, and oil back around $93 a barrel once again. A federal judge in New York today ruling that USA Today, the Daily Mail, and thousands of other news publishers can seek more than $3.2 billion in damages for the harm caused by Google's illegal monopoly on the digital advertising market. And the world's largest chipmaker, Taiwan Semiconductor, considering building a new campus in Texas, adding tens of billion dollars to new investments of chip making in the U.S. Tom Busby, Bloomberg Radio.
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15: On this Thursday, a few more clouds out there, especially across the northern parts of the area, and maybe a light rain shower near the Canadian border. Most of us are going to be dry today, and we'll have more sunshine from the Seattle area south by afternoon. High temperatures in the 60s for many areas. We'll have some brighter weather as we get into tomorrow and the weekend. High temperature by Sunday, pushing 70 in Seattle. From the Cairo 7 Pinpoint Weather Center, I'm Chief Meteorologist Morgan Palmer, and that's your latest Kixie forecast.

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1: An accident in Lakewood, northbound I-5 at Bridgeport Way was in the three right lanes. Now it's only one right lane blocked. Still jammed from Gravelly Lake Drive to the scene, causing a 14-minute delay. JBLM main gate to Tacoma, now a 33-minute drive. 196 to Bothell Everett Highway, an accident blocking the intersection. First Avenue South Bridge draw span is now up for a boat. Northbound 405 crawling from 520 past 100th, while southbound 405 slows from Southeast 8th to 30th. I'm Anna D. Kixie Traffic.
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1: An accident happened on Mercer Island, westbound I-90 at 77th. It's in the left general purpose lane. No slowdown approaching that. It's slow beyond that from West Mercer Way to another accident at the Mercer Lid that's over to the right shoulder. So Eastgate to the stadiums is a 14-minute drive. Westbound 520, heavy off and on from the western high-rise to Portage Bay. An accident in Lakewood cleared over to the right shoulder. Northbound I-5 at Bridgeport Way, still a one-mile backup from Gravelly Lake Drive to the scene. I'm Mina D, Kixie Traffic.
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1: NBC News Radio, I'm Scott Carr. President Trump has been touting the successes of his administration regarding the U.S. economy as he stumps today in Denton, Texas, touring the Peterbilt Motors facility.
2: We have the best ever on the subject of individual wealth, higher for everybody than ever before.
1: The president will campaign tomorrow in Mobile, Alabama, celebrating the groundbreaking of that city's new $4 billion bridge. There's no TV pool traveling with the president today after CNN was removed by the administration from its scheduled rotation. More U.S. forces are headed to the Middle East as President Trump has issued a dire warning to Iran, posting it's time for Iran to make a choice, accept a fair deal with the U.S., or cease to exist. Reports say a Marine Expeditionary Unit and the USS Theodore Roosevelt are headed to the region now. Israeli Prime Minister Benjamin Netanyahu is saying the co-pilot accused of trying to take over a Fly Dubai flight Wednesday to Israel had undergone Islamist radical indoctrination, saying Israeli investigators uncovered that while examining the Omani national accused of attacking the plane's captain during a flight from Dubai. The pilot's now being called a hero.
3: Israeli officials say Captain Smit Machar is recovering in a hospital after his co-pilot reportedly stabbed him during a flight to Israel in an attempt to crash the jet carrying 174 people. The injured captain was able to let passengers into the cockpit, who subdued the attacker and helped him land the plane. In his native India, Prime Minister Narendra Modi called him a hero, saying he showed immense courage and an unwavering resolve to protect the lives of others. I'm at Mattinson.
1: A bid to have Lindsey Clancy's murder charges dropped has been thrown out by a judge in Massachusetts. A motion filed by her attorney, Kevin Reddington, has been denied. Reddington argued in court this week there was no evidence that said Clancy had admitted to the murders of her three young children. Scott Carr, NBC News Radio.
4: This is a Bloomberg Money Minute. Very modest gains today on Wall Street. Investors battling back from earlier losses on rising oil prices and a decline in U.S. manufacturing growth last month. After bonds began to rally and the yields fell. And on investor optimism about AI, as Anthropic is on pace to begin selling stock to the public for the first time before Thanksgiving, with a valuation of as much as $2 trillion. At the close, the Dow up 21 points, the Nasdaq added 11, the S&P was up 15, and oil back around 93 bucks a barrel once again. A federal judge in New York today ruling that USA Today, the Daily Mail, and thousands of other news publishers can seek more than $3.2 billion in damages for the harm caused by Google's illegal monopoly on the digital advertising market. And the world's largest chipmaker, Taiwan Semiconductor, considering building a new campus in Texas, adding tens of billion dollars in new investments of chipmaking in the U.S. Tom Busby, Bloomberg Radio.
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11: On this Thursday, a few more clouds out there, especially across the northern parts of the area, and maybe a light rain shower near the Canadian border. Most of us are going to be dry today, and we'll have more sunshine from the Seattle area south by afternoon. High temperatures in the 60s for many areas. We'll have some brighter weather as we get into tomorrow and the weekend. High temperature by Sunday, pushing 70 in Seattle. From the Cairo 7 Pinpoint Weather Center, I'm Chief Meteorologist Morgan Palmer, and that's your latest KIXI forecast.

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1: NBC News Radio, I'm Scott Carr. President Trump has been urging his supporters to come out and vote at a campaign rally in Durant, Oklahoma tonight. Trump blamed what he calls the radical left for causing the worst inflation in the nation's history.
2: Americans are working today in our country than at any time by far in history.
1: Tomorrow, the president goes to Mobile, Alabama to celebrate the groundbreaking of that city's new $4 billion Mobile River Bridge and Bayway project. The president says it's time for Iran to make a choice, accept a fair deal with the U.S., or cease to exist. Trump told reporters today more oil is flowing out of the Strait of Hormuz since before the start of the war with the U.S., and claimed the U.S. Navy's in full control of the strait. Trump says Iran's economy is a wreck and they have no military. New York Governor Kathy Hochul is saying she's lost confidence in the prosecutors involved in the alleged Cornell University frat house gang rape case, so she's taking the case out of their hands.
3: In a statement Thursday night, Hochul cited new information that, quote, raises serious questions about the investigation conducted by the Cornell Police Department and the decision by the Tompkins County District Attorney not to prosecute the rape case. Hochul signing an executive order appointing State Attorney General Letitia James as special prosecutor in the case, authorizing her to investigate and present evidence to a grand jury. In New York, I'm Andrew Whitman.
1: The Tennessee death row inmate who survived an attempted execution last night by lethal injection is in critical condition. Attorneys for Krista Pike say she's receiving life-saving medical care now after surviving last night's failed execution. One of her attorneys says he saw at least 7 needles going into Pike's arm during the execution attempt. They're now calling for Governor Bill Lee to commute her sentence. For now, the governor's issued a stay on all executions in Tennessee. Scott Carr, NBC News Radio.
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4: On this Thursday, a few more clouds out there, especially across the northern parts of the area, and maybe a light rain shower near the Canadian border. Most of us are going to be dry today, and we'll have more sunshine from the Seattle area south by afternoon. High temperatures in the 60s for many areas. We'll have some brighter weather as we get into tomorrow and the weekend. High temperature by Sunday, pushing 70 in Seattle. From the Cairo 7 Pinpoint Weather Center, I'm Chief Meteorologist Morgan Palmer, and that's your latest Kixi forecast.

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fire roaring at my back. As she disappeared, but soon she returned. In her hand was a bottle of wine, in the other a glass. She poured some of the wine from the bottle into the glass and raised it to her

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1: NBC News Radio, I'm Scott Carr. More U.S. forces are headed to the Middle East as President Trump issues a dire warning to Iran, posting it's time for Iran to make a choice, accept a fair deal with the U.S., or cease to exist. Reports say a Marine Expeditionary Unit and the USS Theodore Roosevelt are headed to the region now. New York Governor Kathy Hochul says she's lost confidence in the prosecutors involved in the alleged Cornell University frat house gang rape case, so she's taking the case out of their hands in a statement tonight, citing new information that she says raises serious questions about the investigation conducted by the Cornell Police Department and the decision by the Tompkins County DA to not prosecute the rape case. She's appointed State Attorney General Letitia James as a special prosecutor in the case. A woman is still missing off the coast of Southern California after a deadly medevac helicopter crash near Catalina Island. Sharon Reardon reports.
2: Family members say 45-year-old Catalina Hernandez was suffering from an allergic reaction Wednesday night when she boarded the medevac helicopter with her son and a medical team. It crashed into the water about a mile from Avalon shortly after takeoff around 8. KNBC reports the pilot and a nurse were killed, and a medic and Hernandez's son were injured and taken to the hospital. Hernandez remains unaccounted for. Los Angeles Port Police Chief Thomas Gazi says they're continuing their search.
3: All of us are committed to bringing the best possible closure to those and their families and the loved ones affected by this.
1: The Tennessee death row inmate who survived an attempted execution last night by lethal injection is in critical condition. Attorneys for Krista Pike say she's receiving life-saving medical care now after surviving last night's failed execution. One of her attorneys says he saw at least 7 needles going into Pike's arm during the execution attempt. They're now calling for Governor Bill Lee to commute her sentence. For now, the governor's issued a stay on all executions in Tennessee. Scott Carr, NBC News Radio.
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10: On this Thursday, a few more clouds out there, especially across the northern parts of the area, and maybe a light rain shower near the Canadian border. Most of us are going to be dry today, and we'll have more sunshine from the Seattle area south by afternoon. High temperatures in the 60s for many areas. We'll have some brighter weather as we get into tomorrow and the weekend. High temperature by Sunday, pushing 70 in Seattle. From the Cairo 7 Pinpoint Weather Center, I'm Chief Meteorologist Morgan Palmer, and that's your latest Kixi forecast.

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We're going 45 RPM. 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
1: NBC News Radio, I'm Tammy Trujillo. President Trump is urging supporters to come out to vote in November. Speaking at a campaign rally in Durant, Oklahoma Thursday, Trump said the last time the radical left was in power, they gave the U.S. the worst inflation in the nation's history.
2: Since I took office, we've created more than 1 million private sector jobs, and more Americans are working today in our country than at any time by far.
1: Trump's stop in Oklahoma is part of a broader tour touting the economy ahead of the midterms. Earlier Thursday, Trump visited Denton, Texas, where he toured the Peterbilt Motors facility. And on Friday, the president will be in Mobile, Alabama, to celebrate the groundbreaking of Mobile's new $4 billion bridge. Israeli Prime Minister Benjamin Netanyahu says the co-pilot accused of trying to take over a Fly Dubai flight to Israel underwent Islamist radical indoctrination. Netanyahu said Israeli investigators uncovered the information while examining the Omani national accused of attacking the plane's captain during Wednesday's flight from Dubai. Passengers and crew subdued the suspect, and the plane carrying 174 people landed safely in Saudi Arabia. The family of Renee Good, who was shot and killed by ICE in Minnesota, is suing the U.S. government and Trump officials. A lawsuit filed recently goes after the U.S. government for wrongful death, as well as ICE agent Jonathan Ross, former Homeland Security Chief Kristi Noem, and others for a conspiracy to interfere with civil rights. Good was shot and killed by Ross in Minneapolis in January while driving away from protests. Americans spent more than $160 billion using buy now, pay later plans last year. That's according to research from Federal Reserve economists. Experts say these plans are being used more and more for everyday expenses, including groceries, bills, transportation, and even rent. Financial experts warn consumers to read the fine print, understand how missed payments could affect their credit, and avoid taking on multiple plans they can't afford. You're listening to the latest from NBC News Radio.
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4: On this Thursday, a few more clouds out there, especially across the northern parts of the area, and maybe a light rain shower near the Canadian border. Most of us are going to be dry today, and we'll have more sunshine from the Seattle area south by afternoon. High temperatures in the 60s for many areas. We'll have some brighter weather as we get into tomorrow and the weekend. High temperature by Sunday, pushing 70 in Seattle. From the Cairo 7 Pinpoint Weather Center, I'm Chief Meteorologist Morgan Palmer, and that's your latest KIXI forecast.

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4: 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Are there smooth, mellow sounds? Check. Are there falsetto voices flinging? Check. And you don't even need to ask. There are saxophones present at no extra charge. It's Saturday Night Soundwaves, and it's the more easy rock sounds of KIXI, hosted by me, Seth Thompson. Join me, won't you? I'll be sure to set the mood every Saturday at 5 p.m.

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1: NBC News Radio, I'm Tammy Trujillo. President Trump is urging supporters to come out to vote in November. Speaking at a campaign rally in Durant, Oklahoma, Thursday, Trump said the last time the radical left was in power, they gave the U.S. the worst inflation in the nation's history.
2: Since I took office, we've created more than 1 million private sector jobs, and more Americans are working today in our country than at any time by far in history.
1: Trump's stop in Oklahoma is part of a broader tour touting the economy ahead of the midterms. Friday, the president will be in Mobile, Alabama, to celebrate the groundbreaking of that city's new $4 billion bridge. Krista Pike's attorneys say she's alive following Tennessee's failed attempt to execute her. Scott Hooper reports.
3: Pike attorney Randy Spivey says they don't know her prognosis.
4: We, at this point, do not know the ramifications of the chemical torture that she has endured.
3: Spivey says the execution team spent an hour trying to establish IV access before Pike received two doses of phenobarbital. He added they warned the state months ago about potential problems.
4: The state of Tennessee has shown us again that they are not capable of carrying out an execution consistent with basic human dignity.
3: The attorneys are asking Governor Bill Lee to commute Pike's death sentence. I'm Scott Hooper.
1: Vice President Vance says it's time to believe in the GOP, while also discussing a wide range of topics in an interview Thursday.
5: This is not the time to sort of gripe about all the little things. There are obviously, I think every single person who voted for us in 2024 could find something where they wish maybe congressional Republicans had gone further.
1: In the Fox News interview, Vance said Republicans need two more years to get more great results with the midterms approaching. Kroger employees are getting a new look with new uniforms rolling out across the grocery chain. It's the company's first mandatory dress code change in a decade, affecting nearly 400,000 employees. 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
7: I'm Greg Bell, and we begin with a pre-Johnny Dollar Bob Bailey as a private detective named Valentine. Then we have Tom Collins as Frank Chandler, also known as Chandu the Magician. While Toledo native Robert Bainter Bailey is best known for his five-year stint as an insurance investigator on a CBS program, prior to that, he spent 8 seasons over on Mutual. In this offering of that, he'll be joined by Virginia Gregg as Brooksy. Also listed for Ken Christie as Lieutenant Johnson, Lillian Bieff as Rosa, William Conrad as Jess, and Jack Crucian as McGurk. Let's head back to December 11th, 1950.
8: Personal notice. Danger's my stock and trade. If the job's too tough for you to handle, you got a job for me, George Valentine. Write full details.

0: Standard Oil Company of California, on behalf of independent Chevron gas stations and Standard stations throughout the West, invite you to Let George Do It. The Bookworm Turns, another adventure of George Valentine.
1: My dear Mr. Valentine, I am the owner of a small bookshop. If you are familiar at all with rare editions, I am sure you will recognize my name, Paul Jacobs Humber. Well, I need your advice. You've heard of bookworms, haven't you? Of Abraham Lincoln studying by candlelight, of students rioting to keep libraries open so that men may learn. Well, for the past two nights, my shop has been broken into. But I simply can't bring myself to call the police because nothing is stolen. Not a book, not a penny from the cash register. So you must be with me tonight by 10 o'clock. Because, Mr. Valentine, I believe I am being visited by the most ardent bookworm of them all. A man who jimmies a window merely for the purpose of reading my books. Yes, reading. But reading what? And why?

0: Well, you certainly have enough books, Mr. Humbert. Don't you ever sell any?
1: Well, these racks go out in front when the shop is open, Miss Brooks. Whoa, careful, careful.
2: Six for a dollar,
0: but
2: huh?
0: If we're trying to surprise anyone, it seems to me...
1: No, he's never broken in this early. I've often stayed here myself till 10 or 11, Mr. Valentine.
2: I've never seen the guy yourself, huh? Only why do I say guy? Why do you say he?
1: Here, there's an aisle through here. Just follow me. I don't want to turn the lights
0: on. Mr. Humbert, why do you...
1: I heard you. Yes. I am just guessing, that's all.
2: Uh-huh. Is that the window over there?
1: No. The window on the other side of the stockroom.
2: Alley entrance, huh?
1: Yes. Here, my office is in here. We can wait a while.
0: You mean curl up with a book and wait all night?
1: he'll be here.
0: What in the... Sounds more like a music store.
1: Well, come on.
0: Hello, Hall. I've been waiting for...
1: Rosa.
0: I was just listening to some phonographs.
1: This is Miss Brooks, Mr. Valentine, Mrs. Coolidge, wife of my assistant Otto here in the shop. She does some of my bookkeeping, too.
0: Oh, how do you do? Hello. Hall, Otto had to go uptown to see somebody. We live right next door at a little apartment.
1: Coolidge doesn't have a phonograph in her apartment. We have records here, too, a few of them.
0: I understand. Well, she can join the party and help us.
2: Mrs. Coolidge isn't the bookworm type, is she?
0: What?
1: Huh? No. She wouldn't be the one. I mean, she has her own keys.
0: What is all this? The way, aren't I, Mr. Humbert?
1: Well, it's something I didn't mention, that's all, Rosa.
0: Are you married, Mr. Humbert?
1: I beg your pardon? No, I'm not, but... Shh.
0: Huh? Well... excuse me now, I'll be leaving if you...
1: Be quiet.
0: Well, won't someone tell me what on earth...
1: Stop it. You hear that, Valentine?
2: Yeah.
1: Wasn't a car in the alley. I'm sure of that. No, it's from back someplace. Stockroom.
0: Well, what are you listening for? Will you please...
1: Come on through here.
2: Yeah. A little early, though, wasn't it? Your bookworm to arrive.
1: There, you see it? A light?
2: Yeah, flashlight. Get out of the way.
1: Get him!
2: Get home, Mr. Humber.
1: I thought you saw...
2: I saw the shade on the door glass blowing, that's all. But the door's been forced, all right. Still open.
1: He's already gone. He must have heard us.
2: Uh-huh. Yeah, looks that way.
1: He ran out and down the alley. You see it is true, Mr. Valentine, every night.
2: Get the light switch.
1: Oh, yes. But look around. Nothing is touched again. Nothing's ever touched. Here, you see? New set of first editions just in from Boston. Not even disturbed. Mr. Valentine?
2: Right here, Mr. Hubbard. Where I saw the flashlight.
1: What?
2: Your visitor seems to be interested in old books, not new ones. Believe it or not, you're right. He apparently was reading. This book is still open.
1: Well, let me see. What is it?
2: Oh, what some power the gifted gives to see ourselves as others see us.

0: Robert Burns? Burns? Why should I know why anybody should like Robert Burns? My background is a printer, Mr. Valentine, not the Oxford Book of English Verse.
1: Okay, okay, Otto. I waited to see you because I thought you might have noticed something unusual.
0: I am handyman, shelf duster, and salesman in the shop. Should I have time to notice anything?
1: For three nights running, somebody's been breaking in here.
0: To read books. To read books! What is wrong with that? What would you like? People should only watch television?
1: Oh, now look, Frank.
0: I know I don't help you. My wife don't help you. It is late. I'm tired. But this Humber, my boss, don't you understand? He is what you call persecution with complexes.
1: A what?
0: Always in everything he sees a mystery. So somebody should break in to read. He should make something of this. Always make something of everything. Why should he worry? There is no damage, is there? No damage
1: to
0: his...
1: All right, skip it, Otto, skip it.
0: Hmm?
1: You say nobody's up to anything, huh? No damage to Mr. Humber? Why worry?
0: What do you mean?
1: But Burns is the word, all right.
0: Burns?
1: Can't you tell a fire engine when you hear one? Now, what do you think that smoke's coming from? Come on, let's get out of here.
2: Only nothing's been damaged, George. Somebody broke into Humber's store during the night and didn't steal anything, and now there's a fire, but nothing is damaged.
1: Credit luck in the fire department for that, Angel.
3: Oh, water, water. Just look at the water.
1: What's the matter, Humber? Ruin a few bindings?
3: Oh, no, no. It isn't important. Only the $6 ones. But, Mr. Valentine, what is it? What's going on? Who is trying to do what to me? The bookworm who reads Burns certainly didn't start the fire, or it would have burned up my entire stock.
2: No, George, the fire didn't actually start here.
3: But it was aimed here. If the engines hadn't been so close...
1: The place next door almost burned to the ground. That was the reason for the fire here.
3: An old apartment, yes, yes, where Rosa and Otto live. But they don't own anything. There was no loss to anybody. Oh, no. It was here, all right, at me that the fire was aimed. Only why?
1: Mr. Humber, suppose you give me a chance to find out. Hey, Brooksy, there was a fire investigator here a minute ago. Let's find him.
2: There he is, over there, George.
3: But, Mr. Valentine...
1: I said I'll do it my own way, thanks. Hey, you. Hey, you, Mac. Hey, I want to talk... Oh.
4: Are you addressing me, young man?
1: I thought you were somebody else.
4: Maharaja of Ranipur, perhaps? J.P. Morgan's ghost? Any law against my being me?
1: Sorry.
4: And what are you staring at, mademoiselle?
2: Hmm?
4: Didn't you ever see a shirt with no collar before? It's to display the hair on my chest, naturally. Gray, quite unusual, don't you think?
1: Okay, friend, skip
2: it. No, George.
4: You'll find the children's books on the next counter.
2: What's that one you're looking at? What are you doing here?
4: Georgie, Porgy, Puddin' and Pie. What's it look like I'm doing? Taking a bath, naturally. Kiss the girls and say goodbye.
1: Yeah, let me see that.
4: Get your hands off me. It's a bookstore, isn't it? It's open for business.
1: I'll say it is. It's wide open now. So the book you're interested in is Certain Poems by Robert Burns.
4: Yes, a book of Burns' poems. I just picked it up. I suppose you're from the T.S. Eliot Protective League?
3: What is all this? What is going on?
2: George,
3: what?
2: It's the same book.
4: I came here to buy this book. Any objections?
1: No, no, friend. Just questions. Like, why?
4: Ah, people. Look here, Edinburgh edition, the Four Dials Press, 1793.
1: Yeah, it's an old edition, all right.
4: A very authentic edition, a very rare one.
1: Oh, so I see. Priced at $750. I didn't notice that before.
3: Oh, it is quite valuable, Mr. Valentine. It turned up in a bunch of second-hand things Otto picked up at auction. That's what is so peculiar. Why the bookworm didn't steal it.
2: Wait a minute. I think it's even more peculiar how this man happened to know it was here.
1: Yeah. How about that, friend?
4: My name is Jess. Henry Jess. Not friend. Not even to my enemies.
3: Jess, the critic?
4: Well, I salute you, Mr. Humber. Fame, isn't it wonderful? Yes, yes. Henry Jess, the man who sells his brain for a few dollars a month to silly book magazines.
1: Hey, hey, get back on the rails, will you? I ask you a simple
4: question. How I knew that book was here? A man told me. Not a bird, a man.
2: What man?
4: Here.
1: An envelope.
4: No, no, no, no, not for you. For you, Mr. Humber.
3: No.
4: A man in my impecunious state will do anything for a commission. Even talk to the likes of you. I do buying once in a while for collectors so they can pretend that they know how to pick out the authentic items themselves.
1: Yeah, but this guy's name, the man interested in this particular book.
4: Why should I bother with his name? I don't know. Just a fat man, that's all. Don't ask me how he knew I'd find the edition here. I don't know that either.
3: Emery Whitzel.
4: What?
3: His name. Just a note. Authorization saying he'd be willing to pay up...
4: Give me that.
1: Well, what's the matter, Mr. Chess? What's the matter with the name Emery Witzel? Your client, isn't he?
4: Nothing. Nothing. I didn't realize that was his name, that's all. Just a man who phoned and asked me to make the purchase for him.
1: Look, I'm getting sick and tired
3: of
1: all this speaking.
3: Well, it is a perfectly legal authorization, Mr. Valentine.
1: And you too, Mr. Humber. You give me a case that's like a jellyfish. You can't grab onto it.
3: The case of a bookworm, Mr. Valentine.
1: Never mind. You're a little slippery yourself.
3: Yes, but I've never heard of Emery Witzel.
1: Be quiet, will you? It's this guy I'm talking to. Who's he?
3: Otto.
1: Hey, Otto. Otto, what's the matter? What happened?
2: George, there's blood and look, he's been shot.
5: No, no, let go. I... Witzel.
1: What?
5: Bookworm. Henry Witzel.
1: I take it all back, Mr. Humber. It's a case now, all right. Otto's dead.

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0: And now, back to tonight's adventure of George Valentine. Oh, had some power the gift to give us to see ourselves as others see us. Yes, if your name is George Valentine, that's how your case started. Just a book of poems by Robert Burns. A valuable early edition from the Four Dials Press in Edinburgh. A book that someone broke into Mr. Humber's shop just to read. A book that an agent wanted to buy for a collector named Emery Whitzel. And who is Emery Whitzel? Well, Lieutenant Johnson of Homicide has an opinion on that, because now it seems the little book may have been the cause of murder.
1: And those were his dying words, weren't they? Whitzel. Emery Whitzel, he tried to tell you.
2: That's right, Johnson. Otto had apparently been shot just a couple of minutes before out in the street.
3: And then came staggering in for help or to tell us...
1: To tell you who did it, that Whitzel did it. Isn't that the usual interpretation?
2: Yeah. Only who is Whitzel?
1: Well, now you're asking something else. Well, we'll find him, don't worry.
3: Oh, don't be too sure. It's like finding the bookworm who disappeared the minute we got close.
1: You ask me, this guy Humber knows a lot more than...
2: Uh-huh. He's the one hired me. It's as much Greek to him as it is to us. Hey, Johnson, check up on that fire, will you, how it started?
1: What? How can you connect the...
2: I don't know, just do it, will you? We've only scratched the surface of this thing so far. But we'll never get deeper unless we retrace what we already got. Like what you said, Brooksy, that the bookworm disappeared.
3: No, he was in the shop last night, but he got away.
2: Correction, Angel. He was scared away before we ever got a chance to see him. Isn't that what really happened?
3: You mean all that phonograph noise and Rosa?
2: Uh-huh. I wonder how she's feeling now that she's a widow.

0: Oh, no. Please leave me alone. I don't know anything.
1: I'm sorry, Mrs. Coolidge, but you have to help us.
0: Well, I'm confused.
2: Why were you in Mr. Humber's office last night in the first place? It wasn't just to listen to records, was it?
0: Oh, I know what you're thinking, but it's not true. Yes, I like Mr. Humber. In some ways, he's been closer than Otto ever was. But you can't make anything out of it. Otto was my husband.
1: But he's dead now. It's all over. So what's everybody hiding?
0: Nothing. Just give me time. Let me think a little while.
3: I'll give you 2 seconds to tell us who was in the stockroom last night.
2: What? When we heard him, you talked loud. On purpose. You gave him a warning, a chance to get away.
0: No, I didn't.
1: Who was it, your husband?
0: No.
1: Is that what you're so upset about? Wondering whether or not you should be loyal to a dead husband?
0: No, it wasn't Otto. I don't know who it was breaking into the store, going through the old editions.
2: Well, you claimed your husband was uptown at the time, I remember.
0: Well,
2: but
0: it's true, he was.
3: I don't believe
0: he
3: it.
0: He was. I'm not lying. He was at the Bedford Hotel, room 217.
1: Well, now we're getting someplace. The Bedford Hotel, huh? Seeing whom? A man named Witzel, maybe?
0: No. I don't know any more than that. I don't.
1: Okay, lady. Maybe for now that's enough.

0: this?
1: It's the middle of the afternoon, friend. Come on, open the door.
0: You got the wrong room.
2: 217 Bedford Hotel. Come on, open up.
0: So you can read. I'm impressed.
2: Yes, and in about 1 minute, I'll spell out the letters on a badge for you. Come on, come on.
0: Dick Tracy badge?
2: Oh, get back in there.
0: All right. No need to show off your vitamins.
2: Looks like we hit pay dirt fast, eh, Valentine?
1: Yeah, I see what you mean, Johnson. Big fat guy. Answers that book agent's description, all right.
0: Hey, what is this? What's this all about?
2: You tell us, Mr. Witzel.
0: Wrong number.
1: Now, look, wise guy, we're trying to find...
0: Name is McGurk, Horace McGurk.
2: And don't try to...
0: Novelties is my line. A surprise for every party. Little Egypt, watch your shimmy and shake, exploding cigars. And if you want to shake hands instead... What? Smell a carnation on my coat, only look out
1: for
0: it.
1: Cut it out, cut it out. Salesman, huh?
0: Sure. Identification, here, see?
1: Huh?
0: Go on, I won't bite you.
2: Horace J. McGurk, A. Signed Novelties, New York, New York.
0: So admit your mistake, boy. That's probably Mabel. I'll ask if she's got a couple of dumb friends for you. Hey, get away from that.
2: Hello? Oh, yeah, yeah. Yeah, this is me. Go ahead.
0: No, it's Mabel. Huh?
1: A coincidence.
2: Yeah, yeah, I got it. Thanks. My friend Mabel's a sergeant. I told him to phone here.
0: Sergeant? I guess I wouldn't have enjoyed the day.
2: If he got anything. And he did.
1: Well, let's have it, Johnson.
2: Record on Emory Witzel. Oh, sure, sure, there's a record. There's such a guy, all right, or there was 10 years ago.
1: Yeah.
2: In the phony book business. In New York.
0: Small world. That's my town.
1: What else, Johnson? What do you mean, phony book business?
2: I mean like in forgeries, fakes for genuine.
1: Like maybe that book back there in the shop, the Robert Burns?
2: Who knows? But now, as for you, my friend...
0: New York is such an intimate place.
2: Just sit yourself down and relax, because 10 years ago, you would have been about the right age to...
1: Hold it, Johnson. To start fires, maybe.
2: Huh?
1: Yeah. You were in the lighter fluid business, too, McGurk, huh? One, two, three, four, five, six cans.
0: It's perfume. It's a gag, you dopes. And novelties. I showed you my identification. What's a...
1: Perfume? Let me see what it smells like.
2: Get away from that coat, McGurk.
0: Hey, Johnson, duck. Yep. Hot be hot foot to your friend, so long.
2: Holy smoke. Those shots came through the transom. Come on.
1: Somebody been in the next room all the time.
2: Officer, can you hear me? Got away down the hall. Fire escape door's open.
1: McGurk's dead, all right. A Witzel, whoever he is.
2: Yes, I'll cover the other end. Just get that street closed off fast. No, no, how should I know who it was? Come on, Valentine.
1: Why? To be 5 blocks behind, skip it. Besides, maybe the answer's right here.
2: Huh?
1: This gun of McGurk's. He fired twice, but there's another shell missing. That could be the one that killed Otto. Looks like about the same caliber.
2: What in the...
1: Never mind. Just grab it for a lab check. Because there was lighter fluid in these cans, Johnson. Smell them. And an empty whiskey bottle on him. Sure, that's what he carried it in. It's empty, too.
2: Okay, so your hunch was right. This guy started the fire, but it doesn't...
1: Let's get back to the place where the fire was. I got an ID.

0: Well, this is what's left of their apartment, Otto and Rose's. Boy, I really wrecked it, didn't it?
1: Yeah, so far the only thing to explain anything is a copy of Robert Burns. Two murders for $750.
0: One at a time, Johnson. McGurk did the first one, right?
1: Sure, sure. Looks like the bullet will check, all right.
0: So somebody else did the second one.
1: Brilliant. McGurk, Witzel, or whoever he was, didn't kill himself. So it's $375 for each murderer.
0: Yeah, wait a minute. What's this?
1: I don't know. Piece of an old lathe, maybe.
0: Hey, Brooksy.
2: Yeah, Andrew.
1: Any luck with Mrs. Coolidge yet?
2: Oh, she won't say anything until she's talked with Mr. Humber.
0: Uh-huh. Never mind. You ever see a steel arm like this on a lathe?
2: George, what on earth is that?
0: Right here. Heavy wooden screw, or what's left of it.
1: Hey, printing press.
0: Now you're getting it. Old-fashioned small printing press. And Otto was a printer, wasn't he?
2: Well, he had been in the past, I remember.
0: Johnson, suppose Mrs. Coolidge knew her husband was up to something that she didn't like.
1: But the phony book business. And that means Humber and that other guy, Jess, are tied right up with it.
0: Take it easy. There was a bookworm, wasn't there? That person wouldn't have been tied up with Otto. Otherwise, why prowl around?
2: George, you mean Otto was printing books?
0: Oh, not many. It takes a long time. But sure, remember? Humber even told us Otto himself had picked up the copy of Burns at auction.
1: Books, schmooks, a lousy $700
0: worth of... Wait a minute. Listen, be quiet, will you?
1: Huh?
2: Just the car, wasn't it?
0: Yeah.
2: Larry.
1: Hey. Somebody got out and went in the shop there. Come on.
0: So the bookworm is a sucker, huh? Coming back for the book. Up in McGurk's room, I said the book was still in the shop. Well, that person in the next room, the one who killed him, also could have heard us, check?
1: Well, but coming back to the place...
0: Wait a minute, hold it. Wait a minute, I want to check that truck. See the registration card. Well, it's McGurk's car.
2: George, look, in the back...
1: Oh, no. Not another body. Box 7 or 8 foot long, just about the right size for a body.
0: Haven't you figured yet what might be really valuable in this deal worth committing murder for?
2: George, what are you talking about?
0: Worth trying to get away from Otto and then having to kill him? Worth burning the apartment so people wouldn't know about the press? Here, give me a hand. Let's see what's inside this box.
1: Type.
0: Yeah.
1: Loose type.
0: That's right, old style print. Yeah, look at the funny capital, see? Sure, Johnson, it's type. Maybe one book is only worth $750. But think what a few hundred supposedly authentic books scattered in markets all over the world would be worth.
1: Holy mackerel.
0: Big enough for you now, isn't it?
2: George.
0: Huh? Oh, here, quick, this way. Coming back again, out of the store.
1: Hold it. Must be able to see us, man.
0: Shh. You got company, friend.
2: Be careful, that gun.
0: Stay here. Kind of a dumb stunt, wasn't it? Coming back to get that one book so there'd be no record of what Otto's type looked like? I weigh you so far in over your head anyway that...
3: That's
0: so. Oh, gonna talk, huh? It's all right. I don't know who you are for sure.
3: Now go on.
0: Otto tried to gasp out the name Emery Witzel, but that didn't do us much good. Whoever it is uses a different name now. But then I thought of a poem which says, to see ourselves as others see us.
3: Pull back, I said. That's the car.
0: It suddenly occurred to me Otto wasn't trying to say who his killer was. He was just trying to talk to one of the two people there with me. I'm moving now. Just take it easy.
3: Back from the car.
0: You mean under the car, because there's a cop to the right of you, Mr. Jess, who's about 1 second... Oh, excuse me. I guess it was to the left.

0: Yeah, Angel, it was a big-time operation, all right. With a double cross for good measure. You see, Jess and McGurk had found out about that antique type that Otto made. As a hobby, maybe. I don't know whether Otto intended to use it crookedly or not. Perhaps he slipped in the copy of the Robert Burns to see how successful he was.
1: Now, but George, which one was the bookworm?
0: Jess, of course. You don't think a guy like McGurk could have told a book from a racetrack sheet, do you?
1: Well, no, but why did Jess want to buy a book then?
0: Because he was the brain, Angel. The other guy was the arm, but the arm double-crossed him. You see, Jess thought he was going to run it real clever, but McGurk found he couldn't buy off Otto, so he shot him and stole the type and set fire to the place.
1: And Jess didn't even know about all that until he opened that letter right in front of him.
0: Mm-hmm. To find that his partner had signed the name Witzel to it. He did it so Jess, who was really Witzel, would have to go into hiding again while McGurk walked off with the loot.
1: Oh, nice people. So Jess turned into an arm himself and killed McGurk. No, I thought it was Mr. Humber and Mrs. Coolidge.
0: To see yourselves as others see it, it would from many a blunder free us. And foolish notion.
1: Hmm?
0: Foolish notion to keep one's eyes on the emotions instead of the facts.
1: Sometimes you can be the most egotistical...
0: Rosa Coolidge. Motion. To keep one's eyes on the emotions instead of the facts.
1: Sometimes you can be the most egotistical...
0: Rosa Coolidge.

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0: The feudal Balkan castle in which Frank Chandler and the regents were living has been gutted by fire started by the malicious dwarf, Arrhenyi. Discovered and rescued by Chandler at the last possible moment, Arrhenyi has vanished into the snowy forest without disclosing the meaning of the cryptic message Chandler had found in the cellars just before the fire. The message reads, "The place of the falcon. The clock strikes five." Having lost all their personal belongings, Chandler and the Regents, with Princess Naji, are temporarily guests of Carter Mason, the American consul. The present scene opens in an upstairs sitting room an hour after their arrival. Chandu, the magician.
1: Come in, Bob.
2: You know what I was just thinking, Mom? I'd better go down to the post office and get the mail. There might be a letter from Dad.
1: Well, Uncle Frank will surely bring it when he comes. Are your clothes dry, son?
2: Sure. You and Betty look like a couple of refugees.
3: Well, aren't we? You should have heard Mr. Mason apologizing for giving us these flannel robes.
2: Brother, he should.
3: Well, Mrs. Mason and Lucy took everything else they had when they went to London.
1: Our own clothes will be ready pretty soon. Mr. Mason insisted on sending them downstairs to be pressed.
2: A lot of difference that'll make.
3: They're the only clothes we have, Bob.
2: Boy, just look at it snow, will you?
1: Yes. I wish Uncle Frank would come back.
3: Why did he turn right around and go up to the castle, Mother?
1: He said he'd forgotten something.
2: Oh. I hope it's made out of asbestos if he left it up there. Mom, I think I will go down and see if there's any mail. It'll only take a few minutes.
1: Why, Bob, you haven't any overcoat. What's worrying you?
2: I keep thinking about that dwarf snooping around, looking for something Dad was supposed to have sent Uncle Frank.
3: Oh, don't be silly.
1: Darling, if he'd sent anything, Uncle Frank would have it.
2: Maybe.
1: What on earth?
2: Well,
1: why
2: would Arrhenyi set the castle on fire if he hadn't found what he was looking for?
3: Because there was nothing for him to find.
2: Don't be too sure.
1: Now, come over here, son. Now, sit down and tell me what you mean.
2: I mean this, Mom. If Dad sent whatever it was to Uncle Frank, and he didn't get it,

0: Dad'll write and say what gives, won't he?
1: Mm, I suppose so. Bob, you don't know that Dad sent anything up here, do you?
2: How could he know that?
1: Bob?
0: Well, no. Only, I got a letter from Dad the other day myself, you know.
2: That's nothing. I mean...
0: That's what you think. Bets, do you remember when we were kids, we used to make up stuff about what we thought Dad would be like if he'd lived?
2: Of course I do, Bob. We never did think he was really alive.
0: Well, this sounds chintzy, but Dad's letter was just like that. Like we thought he'd be.
2: You might have let me read it.
1: Darling, what did he say?
0: Oh, I don't know. It was more the way he said it, I guess. It kind of got me. You know.
1: I know, son.
0: And just at the end, he said something about how he was sorry he'd missed being with me when I was growing up. And how he'd been thinking lately it would be great if I liked chemistry enough to take up where he left off.
2: I wish I'd seen it, Bob.
0: It's too late now. It was in my room at the castle. Mom, is Dad really sick?
1: Did he say he was?
0: No, but he sounded kind of, well, final somehow.
1: I wish you'd told me before, Bob.
0: Look, can't we go back to Paris and see him?
1: Oh, we certainly can. He doesn't need to know we're worried about him. We'll just say we had to come to Paris to get some clothes.
2: We do, too. I tell you what we can do.
3: Well, you all look very cozy. A little informal, perhaps, but...
2: Oh, now, Uncle Frank. Mrs. Mason's kind of tall, I guess.
3: A bit bigger around than you and your mother, I'd say.
1: Hey, let me take your coat and hang it by the fire.
3: No, I'll do it, Dad. Where's Nutty?
1: Drying her hair. It's so long, and it was soaking wet.
2: I guess she didn't want you to see her all dripping.
0: Oh. Listen, Uncle Frank.
3: I went around by the police station, Dad.
1: The police station? Oh, to report a Rainier.
3: Not that there's much chance of their finding him, but they might just happen to.
2: Did you tell them Rainier killed the king?
3: Yes, I did. They weren't interested.
1: Oh, what? These people.
3: They said they knew who'd killed Pavel, and the man would be under arrest very soon.
0: Did you get the mail?
3: Oh, yes, yes. Just one letter. It's here in my coat. From Robert. Here you are, Don.
1: Thank you. I want to talk to you about Robert. Bob's just been telling me...
0: Is he okay, Mom?
1: Now wait until I read it, son. Now.
0: Well, read it to us.
1: Oh, I will now. My dear Dorothy... What? Oh, no.
0: Dot. Well, what's the matter with him?
1: Frank, look at it. This isn't his writing. It's not from Robert at all.
2: It
0: what do you mean?
3: You're right, Dot. It's a good imitation, but it's not his handwriting.
0: Well, who'd know his writing well enough for that?
1: Roxall would. He and Robert corresponded for years.
2: Oh, that old Roxor.
3: The quickest way to find out whether anything's happened to Robert is to put in a telephone call for him.
1: Well, something must have happened to him.
3: Not necessarily.
1: But what...
3: He got a telegram supposedly signed by you, remember? It's maybe another trick of the same kind.
1: Oh, I hope that's all it is.
3: I'll go down to the station right away. I'll get my coat.
0: Well, I'll go with you, Uncle Frank.
3: No, there's no reason for both of us to go out in this storm, Bob.
1: Frank, where are our passports?
3: They're right here at the consulate. If you need to go to Paris, you can.
1: Oh, wait, Frank. You don't even know if Robert has a phone in his laboratory.
3: There's one in the chemist's shop on the first floor, though.
2: Gee, I forgot you went there to see Daddy.
1: All that secrecy. The laboratory upstairs over a chemist's shop, so it would seem plausible to order chemicals. Needles sent in so he needn't be seen, and all for nothing.
3: Now, don't sit here imagining things, Dot. It may take a couple of hours to get a call through.
1: Well, if you do get him, tell him we're coming to Paris tomorrow.
3: What? No, all right, Dot.
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1: You don't even know if Robert has a phone in his laboratory.
3: There's one in the chemist's shop on the first floor, though.
2: Gee, I forgot you went there to see Daddy.
1: All that secrecy. The laboratory upstairs over a chemist's shop, so it would seem plausible to order chemicals. Needles sent in so he needn't be seen, and all for nothing.
3: Now don't sit here imagining things, Dot. It may take a couple of hours to get a call through.
1: Well, if you do get him, tell him we're coming to Paris tomorrow.
3: What? No, all right, Don.
8: Ah, I see. You need not announce me. Good afternoon, Mr. Chandler.
3: I thought we'd seen the last of you, Dimitri.
8: It is most urgent that I speak to you at once.
3: I'm just going out.
8: It's such a storm. I will not detain you more than 5 minutes.
3: I'm in a hurry. What is it?
8: Please, not here in the hall. The servants of Mr. Mason. This is a matter connected with your work.
3: Well, it's kind of you to be so interested in it.
8: I am not speaking of your duties at the consulate. I wish to make you a bargain.
3: Well, all right, we'll go in here. Come in. And be brief. I have no time to waste. What is this bargain?
8: First, you will be interested to hear that the man you know as Roxar is not dead.
3: I know.
8: You know?
3: Yes. What's the bargain?
8: You know I have been associated with Roxar for some time.
3: Yes, yes, get on with it.
8: This is not a matter to be hurried, Mr. Chandler.
3: What is it you want?
8: I'm sorry. Roxar is ill. He is not the strong man he once was.
3: I'm glad to hear it.
8: I propose to suborn certain of his important agents. I can persuade them, I assure you. If your country would agree to an alliance...
3: Once.
8: The mere announcement in the press of such an alliance would force Roxar to postpone his coup d'etat. Perhaps abandon it entirely.
3: I see now why you're so worried. You've had trouble with Roxar, too. As Metsos did.
8: Ah, Metsos was a clod. He should never have been sent here with so much authority.
3: And you should have known Roxor will never share power with anyone.
8: He promised me that I would... But, well, that is past. I have discovered Metsos' complete plan. His gypsy guerrillas were to be the nucleus of a nationalist army against Roxor. Now... If your country will promise a certain amount of help...
3: Dimitri, you've come to the wrong man. I have no authority to make such a commitment.
8: But I thought you might be a member of the Inner Council.
3: Oh?
8: At least you must know who those men are. Present my plan to them.
3: Roxor must have frightened you badly.
8: Consider what disaster will come to the world if Roxor extends his power so far.
3: You're not thinking of that.
8: Come on.
3: You're only trying to protect yourself.
8: I will have earned protection. Mr. Chandler, you must think it over before you refuse.
3: I must go now, Dimitri.
8: You will at least report my offer to Washington.
3: I'll speak to my superior, Mr. Mason.
8: I know he is not your superior. If you do not take action, and Roxor sends an army through these mountains to the Mediterranean...
3: I am making no bargain with you, Dimitri. Now, this is almost a blizzard.
8: Do you want to be responsible for another war?
3: Indeed, I don't.
8: You will be if you do not listen to me.
3: I have listened. Well, what's all this?
8: Soldiers. Why should they be here?
9: You are Prince Dimitri?
8: Yes. What do you want of me?
9: I arrest you for the assassination of Pavel Karovitz.
8: This is absurd. I was not in Lubova when Pavel was killed.
9: You will come with us.
10: Huh?
8: Imbeciles! This is a mistake! I, young sir, I will have your shot!
3: Well, Roxor must actually be in this country right now.

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1: From November 30th of 1948, we'll have another installment at the same time and day on your local radio station next week. I'm Greg Bell, and earlier we had Jack Crucian in an episode of the Mutual Detective series, Let George Do It. But can you name the CBS radio police detective that featured him as the supporting character, Sergeant Mugovan? 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
1: NBC News Radio, I'm Tammy Trujillo. President Trump says there are more people working now in the U.S. than at any other time in the nation's history. In Denton, Texas, Trump toured the Peterbilt Motors facility and told workers the stock market is through the roof and poverty numbers are low. His stop in Texas is part of a broader tour touting the economy ahead of the midterms. Later today, the president will be in Mobile, Alabama to celebrate the groundbreaking of Mobile's new $4 billion bridge. Sean Diddy Combs is reportedly in solitary confinement following a report about his life behind bars. Lizzie Radabali has details.
2: According to NBC News, the rap mogul is living large while serving time at the Fort Dix Federal Prison in New Jersey. Sources say Diddy was paying several inmates to do his chores and give him massages. Prisoners who stayed at the same unit also claim that Combs was able to smuggle in banned items like cell phones and liquor. A representative for Combs said the report was simply describing the average prison experience. Meanwhile, a spokesperson for the Bureau of Prisons would neither confirm nor deny if Combs was moved into the special housing unit. I'm Lizzie Radabali.
1: The family of ICE shooting victim Renee Good is seeking justice. A lawsuit's been filed that goes after the U.S. government for wrongful death, as well as ICE agent Jonathan Ross, former Homeland Security Chief Kristi Noem, and others for a conspiracy to interfere with civil rights. Good was shot and killed by Ross in Minneapolis in January while driving away from protests. A crew with two NASA astronauts has boarded the International Space Station. The Crew 13 mission lifted off from Cape Canaveral Space Force Station Thursday morning. Hours later, the SpaceX Dragon spacecraft docked with the ISS. In addition to the two NASA astronauts, there's one Canadian astronaut and a Russian cosmonaut. They're set for a six-month stay on the ISS, during which they'll conduct hundreds of science experiments. You're listening to the latest from NBC News Radio.
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4: On this Thursday, a few more clouds out there, especially across the northern parts of the area, and maybe a light rain shower near the Canadian border. Most of us are going to be dry today, and we'll have more sunshine from the Seattle area south by afternoon. High temperatures in the 60s for many areas. We'll have some brighter weather as we get into tomorrow and the weekend. High temperature by Sunday, pushing 70 in Seattle. From the Cairo 7 Pinpoint Weather Center, I'm Chief Meteorologist Morgan Palmer, and that's your latest Kixie forecast.
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1: NBC News Radio, I'm Tammy Trujillo. President Trump says it shouldn't be very difficult to execute a death row inmate. Trump made the comment Thursday when asked by a reporter about the botched execution of Krista Pike in Tennessee. She survived two lethal injections on Wednesday.
2: Well, that was an interesting situation, but you're going to have to speak to Tennessee about it. Whether or not they're going to go forward.
1: Tennessee Governor Bill Lee has announced a pause of executions in the state for the rest of the year, which would mean postponing an execution set for December 3rd. New York Governor Kathy Hochul says she's lost confidence in the prosecutors involved in the alleged Cornell University frat house gang rape case, so she's taking the case out of their hands. In a statement Thursday night, Hochul cited new information that she says raises serious questions about the investigation conducted by the Cornell Police Department and the decision by the Tompkins County District Attorney not to prosecute the rape case. Hochul signed an executive order appointing State Attorney General Letitia James as a special prosecutor in the case, authorizing her to investigate and present evidence to a grand jury. A former Dallas police officer who entered the wrong apartment while off duty and shot an unarmed man who was living there has been released on parole. That story from Mark Mayfield.
3: Amber Geiger was convicted of murdering 26-year-old Botham Jean in 2018 and sentenced to 10 years in prison. Court papers say the 38-year-old Geiger was granted parole on Thursday after serving 7 years. The murder of Jean, a black man, drew protests and also triggered a civil suit. A jury found Geiger, who is white, liable for his death and ordered her to pay nearly $100 million in damages to Jean's family. I'm Mark Mayfield.
1: Verity is looking to get off to a big start at the weekend box office. The film stars Anne Hathaway. It's an adaptation of a Colleen Hoover novel and is projected to make between $30 and $35 million in its debut. Also new out this weekend is Digger, starring Tom Cruise. 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
1: NBC News Radio, I'm Mark Mayfield. President Trump says it shouldn't be very difficult to execute a death row inmate. Trump made the comment Thursday when he was asked by a reporter about the botched execution of Christa Pike in Tennessee. She survived two lethal injections on Wednesday.
2: Well, that was an interesting situation, but you're going to have to speak to Tennessee about it, whether or not they're going to go forward.
1: Tennessee Governor Bill Lee has announced a pause of executions in the state for the rest of the year, which would mean postponing an execution that had been scheduled for December 3rd. Additional U.S. forces are being sent to the Middle East as President Trump issues a dire warning to Iran. Reports say a Marine Expeditionary Unit and the USS Theodore Roosevelt are headed to the region, which would bring the total number of carriers in the area to three. The news comes as President Trump said it's time for Iran to make a choice, accept a fair deal, or cease to exist. Trump told reporters yesterday that more oil is flowing out of the Strait of Hormuz since even before the start of the war, with the U.S. Navy in full control of the waterway. Former U.S. Olympian David Hearn is officially free of any prosecution related to the Lincoln Memorial reflecting pool. Chris Garaccio has more.
3: A Washington, D.C. judge dismissed the case with prejudice on Thursday, permanently blocking federal prosecutors from charging Hearn again. The 67-year-old was arrested earlier this year and initially accused of vandalizing the reflecting pool when he removed a piece of peeling paint from the water. I'm Chris Garaccio.
1: Fewer and fewer people believe college education is very important as higher education continues to lose the public's trust. That's according to a recent Gallup poll. Less than a third of Americans say a college education is very important. Their previous low was in 1978, and in 2013, a majority said that college was very important, with 7 in 10 Americans saying so. And the Browns and the Steelers kicked off Week 4 of the NFL as Cleveland topped Pittsburgh 27-24 on Thursday Night Football. 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
1: NBC News Radio, I'm Michael Kastner. President Trump says it shouldn't be very difficult to execute a death row inmate. Trump made the comment Thursday when he was asked by a reporter about the botched execution of Krista Pike in Tennessee. She survived two lethal injections on Wednesday.
2: Well, that was an interesting situation, but you're going to have to speak to Tennessee about it, whether or not they're going to go forward.
1: Tennessee Governor Bill Lee has announced a pause of executions in the state for the rest of the year, which would mean postponing an execution that had been scheduled for December 3rd. Mark Mayfield with more.
3: Krista Pike's attorneys said she's receiving life-saving medical care after Wednesday's failed execution. She reportedly was still breathing and snoring after receiving two doses of pentobarbital. One of her lawyers said he saw at least seven needles go into Pike's arm during the execution attempt. Her attorneys are now calling for Governor Bill Lee to commute her sentence.
1: More U.S. forces are heading to the Middle East as President Trump issues a dire warning to Iran. Tammy Trujillo reports.
4: Reports say a Marine Expeditionary Unit and the USS Theodore Roosevelt are headed to the region, which would bring the total number of carriers in the area to three. The news comes as President Trump said it's time for Iran to make a choice, accept a fair deal or cease to exist. Trump told reporters on Thursday that more oil is flowing out of the Strait of Hormuz since even before the start of the war, with the U.S. Navy in full control of the waterway. Trump spoke to reporters before leaving D.C. for Denton, Texas, the first of three states he'll visit over the next 2 days as he sells his economic message and pumps up Republican candidates before the midterms.
1: A bid to get Lindsey Clancy's murder charges dropped has been thrown out by a judge in Massachusetts. Judge William Sullivan denied a motion filed by attorney Kevin Reddington on Thursday that would have found her not guilty of murdering her three children. Michael Kastner, NBC News Radio.
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1: NBC News Radio, I'm Michael Kastner. President Trump weighed in on the botched execution of Christa Pike in Tennessee.
2: It shouldn't be that difficult.
1: Trump made the comment Thursday when he was asked by a reporter about it. She survived two lethal injections on Wednesday. Republican Senator Marsha Blackburn of Tennessee says the state should consider making the electric chair its primary method of execution after the failed attempt. New York Governor Kathy Hochul says she's lost confidence in the prosecutors involved in the alleged Cornell University frat house gang rape case, so she's taking the case out of their hands. In New York, Andrew Whitman.
3: In a statement Thursday night, Hochul cited new information that, quote, raises serious questions about the investigation conducted by the Cornell Police Department and the decision by the Tompkins County District Attorney not to prosecute the rape case. Hochul signing an executive order appointing State Attorney General Letitia James as special prosecutor in the case, authorizing her to investigate and present evidence to a grand jury. In New York, I'm Andrew Whitman.
1: OpenAI has reportedly cut ties with three safety workers who reportedly shared company information with an AI safety organization. The Wall Street Journal says it's not clear if the unnamed researchers also shared their security concerns within the company. Another long, dangerous heat wave will settle in today and last for 1 week or longer in Southern California. More from Mark Mayfield.
4: The hottest parts of the Southland are likely to break 100 today. It could be even hotter tomorrow. The National Weather Service says an extreme heat warning is going to run from 10 a.m. today through 8 p.m. on Thursday. Humidity is expected to increase Monday through Wednesday. Forecasters say that long-range models show conditions could begin improving around October 10th.
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1: NBC News Radio, I'm Michael Kastner. President Trump is now one of the few presidents to visit a tribal nation while in office. Trump held a rally Thursday at the Choctaw Nation Event Center in southern Oklahoma, where he was getting his Republican followers pumped up for the midterm elections. He's now only the third president to visit the Choctaw Nation while in office, following Teddy Roosevelt and Barack Obama. President Trump says it shouldn't be very difficult to execute a death row inmate. Trump made the comment Thursday when he was asked by a reporter about the botched execution of Krista Pike in Tennessee. She survived two lethal injections on Wednesday.
2: Well, that was an interesting situation, but you're going to have to speak to Tennessee about it, whether or not they're going to go forward.
1: Tennessee Governor Bill Lee has announced a pause of executions in the state for the rest of the year, which would mean postponing an execution that had been scheduled for December 3rd. Pike remains hospitalized. The Indian pilot stabbed mid-flight says he couldn't let everyone else die. More from Mark Mayfield.
3: Smit Machar was the captain of a Fly Dubai passenger plane that was taking 174 people from Dubai to Israel earlier this week when he was stabbed in the cockpit by his co-pilot, who was subdued by passengers. Earlier today, Machar spoke from his hospital bed in a video call to Indian Prime Minister Narendra Modi, and said he kept fighting because he could not let everybody else die. Modi praised his bravery and said his presence of mind saved lives. I'm Mark Mayfield.
1: The body of a woman who went missing when a medical helicopter crashed in the water off of California's Catalina Island has been recovered. Catalina Hernandez was the patient who was being flown to a hospital on the mainland when the helicopter crashed Wednesday night. Michael Kastner, NBC News Radio.
4: This is Bloomberg Money Minute. Nike is cutting jobs and embarking on a sweeping overhaul of its business as its results deteriorate. The company announced a restructuring plan that it said will save $2.5 billion over the next 5 years. Decisions about which jobs that will be impacted will start next year. Sales have steadily declined in China. Sportswear and the Jordan brand have also emerged as problem areas. Management says those businesses will need at least another year to improve. Staying with jobs, the Labor Department's employment report is expected to show that payrolls expanded by about 90,000 in September, down from 162,000 the month before. That report will be released before the open on Wall Street. Stock futures are seeing gains. And the housing market just got another dose of sticker shock. According to Freddie Mac, mortgage rates jumped to 7.28% this week, the highest in almost 3 years. Rates above 7% are weighing heavily on demand in a market already hobbled by soaring home prices. Courtney Donahoe, Bloomberg Radio.
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8: Happy Friday, everyone. We'll have some patchy morning fog, mainly in the south and central sound this morning, and then some sunshine along with a few clouds. High temperatures in the 60s, but some low 70s from Seattle south. Over the weekend, a little more morning fog on Saturday and Sunday, but then sunshine. High temperatures in Seattle close to 70. A very nice weekend. From the Cairo 7 Pinpoint Weather Center, I'm Chief Meteorologist Morgan Palmer, and that's your latest Kixie forecast.

And good Friday morning to you, Breakfast with Benny, TGIF everyone. And whew, what a week we've had, huh? Lots of changes happening around. Are you part of it too? Or was it a nice and easy, smooth week? Well, either way, hope it was good for you. But now it's time to relax for the upcoming weekend.

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And good Friday morning to you, Breakfast with Benny. Well, great thing to do now and through the weekend. It's going to be a great weekend for those pumpkin patches. Yeah, you and the grandkids having a great time out there. There's the Fall City Farms, Remlinger Farms, Muddy Boots Pumpkins out in Snoqualmie, and one of my favorites, Maris Farms. But that's just a few. But this weekend is perfect to go pumpkin patch hopping.

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1: We'll start things out over on I-5 northbound in the on-ramp from Highway 2 and Milepost 194. A disabled vehicle partially blocking the ramp in that area. And we also had a situation on I-5 northbound of the express lanes just north of Mercer Street in downtown Seattle. There was a disabled vehicle blocking the left hand of the lane. But good thing, though, DOT crews are on the scene to help that motorist out and get them back underway very shortly. And that's your Kixie traffic update.
2: NBC News Radio, I'm Michael Kastner. More U.S. forces are heading to the Middle East as President Trump issues a dire warning to Iran, accept a fair deal or cease to exist. James Gooderson reports the comments come after Trump rejected Iran's latest ceasefire proposal.
3: Both Iran and the U.S. sort of had a bit of reignition of talks when they were at the U.N. General Assembly. But really, it just feels like it's back and forth and back and forth again.
2: Trump told reporters yesterday that more oil is flowing out of the Strait of Hormuz since even before the start of the war, with the U.S. Navy in full control of the waterway. Meanwhile, reports say a Marine Expeditionary Unit and the USS Theodore Roosevelt are heading to the region, which would bring the total number of carriers in the area to 3. There are a lot of questions after the Tennessee death row inmate who survived an execution by lethal injection is now in critical condition. More from Mark Mayfield.
4: Krista Pike's attorneys said she's receiving life-saving medical care after Wednesday's failed execution. She reportedly was still breathing and snoring after receiving 2 doses of pentobarbital. One of her lawyers said he saw at least 7 needles go into Pike's arm during the execution attempt. Her attorneys are now calling for Governor Bill Lee to commute her sentence. Lee has issued a stay on all executions in Tennessee for now.
2: New York's Governor Kathy Hochul is appointing Attorney General Letitia James as special prosecutor in the Cornell University frat house gang rape case. More from Scott Pringle.
5: James will be replacing the local district attorney after Hochul says serious questions have been raised about the decision by the DA not to prosecute an alleged sex assault. A former student filed a civil suit accusing frat members of raping her at a party in 2024.
2: Before the opening bell, stock futures are on the rise. Michael Kastner, NBC News Radio.
6: This is a Bloomberg Money Minute. President Trump says Federal Reserve Chairman Kevin Warsh should have voted against a move to hike interest rates last month. In an interview with Time magazine, the president did not blame Warsh for the central bank's decision. The president has long pressed the Fed to lower borrowing costs, but the central bank last month bucked his pressure, voting to raise interest rates by a quarter percentage point. The vote was unanimous. Turning to trading, stocks saw small gains yesterday, with the S&P 500 rising 0.2% despite concerns about inflationary pressures stemming from higher energy costs. And Barbie may soon have a new home. Mattel is said to have drawn takeover interest from Authentic Brands, according to the Wall Street Journal. Authentic has grown rapidly in recent years by acquiring brands from Reebok and Forever 21 to Care Bears. Earlier this week, longtime Mattel CEO Ynon Kreiz left for a similar job at Paramount Skydance. Mattel says it doesn't comment on speculation. Courtney Donahoe, Bloomberg Radio.
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9: Happy Friday, everyone. We'll have some patchy morning fog, mainly in the south and central sound this morning, and then some sunshine along with a few clouds. High temperatures in the 60s, but some low 70s from Seattle south. Over the weekend, a little more morning fog on Saturday and Sunday, but then sunshine. High temperatures in Seattle close to 70. A very nice weekend. From the Cairo 7 Pinpoint Weather Center, I'm Chief Meteorologist Morgan Palmer, and that's your latest Kixie forecast.
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And good Friday morning to you. Breakfast with Benny. Well, now it sounds like more than 17,000 Boeing engineers and technical workers have approved a revised contract from the aerospace company, which includes an immediate 10% bump in pay. The new contract includes a 10% wage increase for all SPEO workers, which go into effect today. And an additional 800 workers identified as being low paid will get a separate increase to bring them closer to market averages. Well, that's some good news for you Boeing workers heading into the weekend.

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1: Looks like over on 405 northbound, just north of Northeast 124th Street, Mapos 21, disabled vehicle partially blocking the right hand of the lane. And we also have another disabled vehicle on 405 southbound, just north of Northeast 160th Street, and Mapos 23, a little further up. Another disabled vehicle partially blocking the toll lane in that area. Sounds like DOT crews and State Patrol have been dispatched to both scenes to take care of those disabled vehicles. Hopefully they'll make their Friday just a little bit easier and get them back underway shortly. And that's your Kixie traffic update.

Hey, good Friday morning to you. Breakfast with Benny. So how would you like to get paid $10,000 to eat, drink, and explore a beach destination for 10 days? Well, a Florida tourism agency, St. Pete Clearwater, is seeking three chief officers, those are my air quotes, to help discover the vibe. This Florida tourism agency is seeking candidates to become experts on the vibes, flavors, and sunsets, and they'll pay you for the job. You'll embark on a 10-day destination immersion assignments program to explore people, places in that area for the ideal destination. Man, I'd apply for that. No problem. Let's see. When's my vacation time?

0: 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Seattle's Kixie Radio. Go ahead, sing along.
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1: Well, it looks like over on I-5 northbound near the on-ramp from South 272nd in Des Moines and Kent and mile post 147, a recent collision partially blocking the ramp. Incident response team, State Patrol have arrived on the scene and they are taking care of that collision. And over on the east side, 405 northbound, just north of Northeast 124th Street, still in mile post 21, that earlier disabled vehicle still partially blocking the right-hand of the lane in that area. So please slow down, give yourself room to those crews so they can take care of that disabled vehicle, and hopefully they'll get them back underway as soon as they can. And that's your Kixie traffic update.
2: NBC News Radio, I'm Michael Kastner. The government's always closely watched monthly jobs report is out and it's missed expectations. The Bureau of Labor Statistics says 29,000 non-farm payroll jobs were created in September. That's down from the 162,000 seen in August. Most analysts were expecting today's number to come in right at around 84,000. Investopedia editor Caleb Silver.
3: The economy and the labor market was not that strong going through the summer. We saw some pickup at the end, but now another drop here. It tells you we're in a slow hire, low hire environment, low fire environment. Not a lot of layoffs, but not a lot of job gains here, and not a lot of job gains in high paying jobs.
2: Tennessee death row inmate Krista Pike is receiving life-saving medical care after this week's failed attempt to execute her by lethal injection. Attorney Devin Rafa says lawyers for other condemned inmates are watching this case closely.
4: That is the argument that the death row inmates are going to make, and the attorneys are going to make, is saying that this drug, now we actually have an example here, unfortunately, to say it's a cruel and unusual.
2: Pike's attorney says she remains in critical condition after receiving two doses of pentobarbital on Wednesday. While the Tennessee Department of Correction says officials followed the state's established execution protocol, Governor Bill Lee is pausing executions for the rest of 2026 while a third-party review examines what went wrong. President Trump is now one of the few presidents to visit a tribal nation while in office.
5: So you have to pretend I'm on the ticket.
2: Trump held a rally Thursday at the Choctaw Nation Events Center in southern Oklahoma, where he was getting his Republican followers pumped up for the midterm elections. Today he'll be in Mobile, Alabama to celebrate the groundbreaking of a new $4 billion bridge. Michael Kastner, NBC News Radio.
6: This is a Bloomberg Money Minute. A weaker than expected jobs report out this morning. It showed the U.S. added fewer jobs than expected in September, and the unemployment rate edged higher, pointing to employers' cautiousness to hire amid rising costs. Non-farm payrolls increased 29,000 last month, missing all estimates in a Bloomberg survey of economists. The unemployment rate rose to 4.2%. The sharp slowdown in the U.S. job market is driving stocks higher on speculation the Fed won't be forced to raise interest rates anytime soon. The Dow is up 0.2%. The Nasdaq up 1.25%. The S&P up 0.8%. And President Trump says Fed Chair Kevin Warsh should have voted against a move to hike interest rates last month, but said he didn't blame him for the central bank's decision. Trump has long pressed the Fed to lower borrowing costs, but the central bank last month bucked his pressure, voting to raise interest rates by 0.25 percentage point and penciling in an additional hike later this year, steps aimed at containing inflation. Erica Herskowitz, Bloomberg Radio.
7: Happy Friday, everyone. We'll have some patchy morning fog, mainly in the south and central sound this morning, and then some sunshine along with a few clouds. High temperatures in the 60s, but some low 70s from Seattle south. Over the weekend, a little more morning fog on Saturday and Sunday, but then sunshine. High temperatures in Seattle, close to 70. A very nice weekend. From the Cairo 7 Pinpoint Weather Center, I'm Chief Meteorologist Morgan Palmer, and that's your latest Kixie forecast.
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8: Sunny,

And good Friday morning to you, Breakfast with Benny. So how well do you really like pizza? Pretty good, huh? Well, a lot of us do. Well, just in time for the holidays, Tombstone is now releasing a candy corn pizza kit. Yeah, starting today, you can buy one of their pizzas and it comes with a separate bag of candy corn to add to your pizza. There are preparation instructions, including your own masterpiece. Okay, I don't think I would do it, but I would definitely eat the candy corn on the side.

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1: Good Friday morning to you, Breakfast with Benny. 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
7: Well, it looks like over on I-5 northbound near the on-ramp from South 272nd in Des Moines and Kent and milepost 147, a recent collision partially blocking the ramp. Incident response team, State Patrol have arrived on the scene and they are taking care of that collision. And over on the east side, 405 northbound, just north of Northeast 124th Street, still in milepost 21, that earlier disabled vehicle still partially blocking the right hand of the lane in that area. So please slow down, give yourself room to those crews so they can take care of that disabled vehicle, and hopefully they'll get them back underway as soon as they can. And that's your Kixie Traffic Update.

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2: 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Are there smooth, mellow sounds? Check. Are there falsetto voices flinging? Check. And you don't even need to ask. There are saxophones present at no extra charge. It's Saturday Night Soundwaves, and it's the more easy rock sounds of KIXI, hosted by me, Seth Thompson. 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I'll be sure to set the mood every Saturday at 5 p.m.

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1: So far, no major blocking or accidents to report at the moment. We do have heavy traffic flows on I-5 southbound just after Northeast North Gateway, south of Shoreline, all the way through the Ship Canal down to the 520. It will break free, smooth into downtown Seattle. In the opposite direction, I-5 northbound is slow around Alboro Place and Michigan Street exit as you're running through South Lucille Street up to the West Seattle Bridge. It will break free shortly after the merger, smooth up to the I-90. And over on the east side, 405 northbound out of those S-curves is slow just after the 167 all the way through to about 3rd Street, where it will break free, but it's moderate to slow up through the Kennedale Hill and on up to Coal Creek Parkway. And that's your Kixie Traffic Update.
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3: NBC News Radio, I'm Michael Kastner. New York Attorney General Letitia James is taking over the Cornell University gang rape case as special prosecutor. Governor Kathy Hochul raised questions about the investigation and the decision not to prosecute the alleged sexual assault.
4: New reporting raises serious questions about the information his office relied upon when it made that decision.
3: A former student filed a civil lawsuit accusing 7 frat members of raping her at a party in 2024. Hochul said she will not let the case be swept under the rug. The Tompkins County District Attorney said he would reopen the case, but claimed allegations in the civil complaint are dramatically different than the woman's statement to police a couple of years ago. President Trump is set to give remarks in Alabama later today. Yamiche Alcindor reports it's part of his tour touting the economy ahead of the midterms.
5: White House officials say the president is planning to hold 36 events in 30 days in 17 states. In a new interview, President Trump telling Time magazine of the GOP's chances, quote, "I think we'll do okay if I campaign."
3: Trump will also celebrate the groundbreaking of Mobile's new $4 billion bridge. Tomorrow, the president will be in Ohio to deliver remarks in Vandalia, outside of Dayton. Employers hit the brakes on hiring in September. More from Daria Albinger.
6: The Labor Department says just 29,000 non-farm payroll jobs were created last month. That's down from the 162,000 added in August, as well as the 84,000 that most analysts were expecting. Unemployment ticked up nationally to 4.2%. The question now, was this report a one-off or is it the start of a trend? And although jobs and the broader economy are expected to be major issues in the midterm elections,
3: Michael Kastner, NBC News Radio.
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7: This is a Bloomberg Money Minute. Nike is cutting jobs and embarking on a sweeping overhaul of the business. The company announced a restructuring plan that it expects will save $2.5 billion over the next 5 years. The initiatives were revealed alongside weaker-than-expected sales for the latest quarter and a disappointing outlook for the fiscal year. Sales have steadily declined in China, with sportswear and the Jordan brand emerging as problem areas. Meanwhile, WNBA star Caitlin Clark's new signature Nike sneakers nearly sold out online within 2 hours of their release yesterday. The Caitlin ones are retailing for $140, but they are fetching between $200 and $300 on eBay. The U.S. added a weaker-than-expected 29,000 jobs in September. That sharp slowdown in the job market is driving stocks higher on speculation the Fed won't raise interest rates anytime soon. The Dow is up 0.5%, the NASDAQ up 1.5%, the S&P up nearly 1%. Erica Herskowitz, Bloomberg Radio.
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19: Happy Friday, everyone. We'll have some patchy morning fog, mainly in the south and central sound this morning, and then some sunshine along with a few clouds. High temperatures in the 60s, but some low 70s from Seattle south. Over the weekend, a little more morning fog on Saturday and Sunday, but then sunshine. High temperatures in Seattle close to 70. A very nice weekend. From the Cairo 7 Pinpoint Weather Center, I'm Chief Meteorologist Morgan Palmer, and that's your latest Kixie forecast.
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0: And good Friday morning to you. Breakfast with Benny. So you like beer, right? Well, I know I do. Well, why don't you join many other beer drinkers at the 22nd annual Great Pumpkin Beer Festival. And it returns to Seattle's Capitol Hill this weekend. It'll be at Elysian Brewing this Saturday from 4 to 10. 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And if you need a designated driver, there's options for that too. Don't forget to drink responsibly and enjoy the Great Pumpkin Beer Festival of 2026. Mmm, beer.
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2: Traffic still not doing too bad for your Friday morning commute. We do have a disabled vehicle on the right shoulder on 405 northbound and Northeast 100th Street. There's a slight delay in that area. 405 southbound is slow around the 522 interchange in Bothell and Kenmore. The interchange stretches all the way back to about 112th Avenue. And I-5 southbound is slow around the Ship Canal because we have the Revive I-5 project. And the slowing begins around Northeast 130th Street, again, southbound to the 520. And it will break free smooth into Seattle. And that's your Kixi traffic update.

0: Hey, good Friday morning to you. Breakfast with Benny. And also just a quick reminder, it's Blue Friday. Yep, because we have the Seahawks playing against the Los Angeles Chargers this Sunday afternoon at 1:25 at Lumen Field. Think they'll be able to bounce back from their very, very close loss against the Washington Commanders last weekend? I have some pretty high expectations for them. Let's get a home win. Go Hawks!
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And good Friday morning to you, Breakfast with Benny. Folks, unfortunately, that's my time with you here at the breakfast table, but I hope you all have a great rest of your Friday. And don't forget, today is National Name Your Car Day. If you haven't already, I know I named my cars. Well, my kids really pretty much named all my cars because I had Trucky. I don't have that one anymore, but I got a new truck, so we called him Trucky too. I used to have a Mercedes. I named it Murky. Well, again, the boys did. And now I have a 1962 Volkswagen Bug Project, but I've named her Poppy. Do you have names for your cars? I bet you do. I mean, we are emotionally attached to them. Have a good one. I'll chat with you more on Monday morning for more Breakfast with Benny right here on Seattle's Retro Radio, AM 880 KIXI. Have a great weekend, everyone. And try to hit up those pumpkin patches.

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1: Traffic's still not doing too bad for your Friday morning commute. We do have a disabled vehicle on the right shoulder on 405 northbound and Northeast 100th Street. There's a slight delay in that area. 405 southbound is slow around the 522 interchange in Bothell and Kenmore. The interchange stretches all the way back to about 112th Avenue. And I-5 southbound is slow around the Ship Canal because we have the Revive I-5 project. And the slowing begins around Northeast 130th Street, again, southbound to the 520. And it will break free smooth into Seattle. And that's your Kixie Traffic Update.
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3: NBC News Radio. I'm Chris Caraggio.
4: President Trump is continuing his tour touting the economy ahead of the midterms. NBC's Alice Barr has more.
5: He heads today to Alabama after stops in Texas and Oklahoma on Thursday, stumping for Republicans, especially in the hotly contested Texas Senate race, one of the key contests that will determine control of Congress.
4: Today, Trump will celebrate the groundbreaking of Mobile, Alabama's new $4 billion bridge. Tomorrow, he'll be in Ohio to deliver remarks outside of Dayton. The government's always closely watched monthly jobs report is out, and it has missed expectations. National Economic Council Director Kevin Hassett said they're still working past issues created by the previous administration.
6: They went on a hiring spree unlike anything we've ever seen. And what we've done is we've reduced government workers by about 330,000 jobs.
4: The Bureau of Labor Statistics says 29,000 non-farm payroll jobs were created in September, down from the 162,000 seen in August. Most analysts were expecting today's number to come in right around 84,000. The unemployment rate, while it didn't change significantly, did tick up from 4.1% to 4.2%. New York Governor Kathy Hochul has appointed Attorney General Letitia James as special prosecutor in the Cornell University frat house gang rape case. She will be replacing the local district attorney after Hochul blasted Cornell police and the DA for how they handled the case. A former student just filed a civil suit accusing several frat members of raping her at a party in 2024. Tennessee death row inmate Krista Pike is in critical condition after this week's failed attempt to execute her. Her attorneys said it comes after she received two doses of pentobarbital on Wednesday. While the Tennessee Department of Corrections says officials follow the state's established execution protocol, Governor Bill Lee is pausing executions for the rest of this year while a third-party review examines what went wrong. I'm Chris Caraggio, NBC News Radio.
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7: 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I'm Denise Pellegrini. All the single ladies are doing a lot of home buying. New Mortgage Research Network study says close to 360,000 women purchased homes last year, making up more than 11% of all home purchase mortgages. And an even greater share, more than 14%, purchased homes in the Philadelphia, Pittsburgh, Atlanta, Cleveland, Memphis, and Birmingham metros. And the share, more than 15% in Baltimore and Buffalo, and more than 16% in Hartford, and almost 17.5% in New Orleans. On the other hand, the share of women buyers is way lower in the most expensive housing markets in the nation. The most expensive housing markets generally performed worst. San Jose ranked last, with single women accounting for just 6.5% of home purchase loans. San Diego, San Francisco, Seattle, Riverside, California, and Los Angeles also finished near the bottom. And that's the Bloomberg Real Estate Report. I'm Denise Pellegrini.
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15: If you've got a teenager, you probably suspect their phone is stealing their sleep. And now a new study confirms it. Researchers at UCSF found more than half of American teens are on their phones between 10 at night and 6 in the morning. That's on school nights. A lot of them are scrolling in the dead of the night between midnight and 4 a.m. And that matters because teens need 8 to 10 hours of sleep a night. Their growing brains do some of their most important work, like learning and steadying their emotions while they rest. So what helps? Well, treat it as a family plan, not a teen problem. Keep phones charging outside the bedroom overnight. Some families use a shared lockbox. And here's the big one. The single best predictor of a teen's screen habits is their parents' screen habits. So if you want them off their phones, model it yourself. I'm Dr. Sanjay Gupta, helping you live a better life.
16: Happy Friday, everyone. We'll have some patchy morning fog, mainly in the south and central sound this morning, and then some sunshine along with a few clouds. High temperatures in the 60s, but some low 70s from Seattle south. Over the weekend, a little more morning fog on Saturday and Sunday, but then sunshine. High temperatures in Seattle, close to 70. A very nice weekend. From the Cairo 7 Pinpoint Weather Center, I'm Chief Meteorologist Morgan Palmer, and that's your latest Kixie forecast.
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10: With the Bloomberg Small Business Report, I'm John Tucker. The pumpkins Joe Miller sells to nearby stores cost 25% more this fall, and that's before a per-mile delivery fee, the first he's ever had to implement at his family-owned vegetable farm in Platteville, Colorado. Miller can't help it. Diesel is squeezing every corner of his work. Last year, he was paying roughly $3 per gallon for the fuel, which he uses to power all of his equipment. Now, it's over $6. That works out to an extra $6,000 a week in diesel costs alone, not to mention all the other things inflation has pushed higher. Gavin Finefield, who sells pottery out of his home in Illinois, is another small business owner feeling the impact. The cost of shipping a bowl to a customer in New York, for instance, has risen from $12.50 to about $13.20 over the past year. He says he worries the increase, which he passes on to customers, is starting to hit demand. And that's the Bloomberg Small Business Report.
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0: 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As cool now as it was then.
1: John Tesh with you, and we've talked a lot about the effects of sitting all day on the program. According to Yale Medicine, prolonged amounts of sitting increases the risk of early death from any cause. It's also linked to, and this is a long list, type 2 diabetes, heart problems, weight gain, depression, dementia, multiple cancers. Well, aside from getting up every hour to move, here's something else you can do to counteract the effects of sitting. Drink coffee. Yeah, a big new study published in the journal Biomed Central shows a clear relationship between more coffee and fewer negative consequences of too much sitting. The study, it followed 10,000 people over more than a decade. It found that regular coffee drinkers who sat for 6 or more hours a day were 1.5 times less likely to die of all causes than non-coffee drinkers. Wow, basically, the coffee drinker's habit, it canceled out the health risks of a sedentary lifestyle. No one really knows if it's the antioxidants or other compounds found in coffee or the caffeine, but there is a definite link. Now, we're not saying your Starbucks run can replace a real run, but coffee can help offset too much sitting. And that's great news because I drink a lot of coffee. Okay, coming up, everybody wants to be an influencer or a social media star these days, but you know what the world really needs? Accountants. Don't miss this story.
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3: NBC News Radio. I'm Chris Caraccio. New York Attorney General Letitia James has been appointed special prosecutor in the Cornell University frat house gang rape case. She will be replacing the local district attorney after Hochul blasted Cornell police and the DA for how they handled the case. A former student just filed a civil suit accusing several frat members of raping her at a party in 2024. President Trump is visiting Alabama today. It's part of his tour touting the economy ahead of the midterms. He'll also celebrate the groundbreaking of Mobile, Alabama's new $4 billion bridge. The major Texas metros of Dallas, Austin, and San Antonio are again at the center of another flash flood risk today. NBC's Ryan Chandler says it comes amid a week-long flood threat across the central U.S., fueled by tropical moisture from what's left of Polo and Hurricane Rachel.
4: Widespread storms continue to batter the Midwest, creating a mess on the streets and inside homes. The governor of Kansas issuing a disaster proclamation after tornadoes struck the area Thursday.
3: Parts of the Midwest, Ohio Valley, and Northeast could see rain as the massive front slowly pushes eastward. A level 2 out of 4 risk of flash flooding covers a stretch from South Texas to southeastern Oklahoma. The pilot stabbed in a dramatic mid-flight altercation is speaking out about what happened, NBC's Matt Bradley reports. Smit Muchar says after he was stabbed, he knew he had to keep fighting.
5: He's saying he could feel the aircraft going down and told himself to give, quote, one last push to open the cockpit door. Adding, I was acting for my own life, but at the same time, I knew I couldn't let them all die.
3: Earlier today, Muchar spoke from his hospital bed in a video call to Indian Prime Minister Narendra Modi, who praised his bravery and said his presence of mind saved lives. Muchar was the captain of a fly-Dubai passenger plane that was taking 174 people from Dubai to Israel earlier this week when he was attacked in the cockpit by his co-pilot, who was eventually subdued by passengers. I'm Chris Caraccio, NBC News Radio.
6: This is a Bloomberg Money Minute. Things are not looking all that great at Nike. It reported an earnings miss for last quarter. That was late Thursday on weaker sales, especially in China and at its Jordan brand. Not only did it lower its full-year outlook, Nike also announced it's now cutting jobs and starting a sweeping overhaul of its business that it says will save $2.5 billion over the next 5 years. Shares of Nike right now down 5.5%, falling to a 13-year low. Elsewhere on Wall Street, stocks are seeing some solid gains today because a weaker-than-forecast September jobs report, with just 29,000 jobs added, has investors betting the Federal Reserve will hold off on another interest rate hike when it meets a little later this month. And right now, the Dow up 0.33%, the Nasdaq 1.25% higher, the S&P up 0.33%, and oil down slightly. And shares of AI chipmaker NVIDIA up 2%, hitting a fresh record high. That company now valued at a staggering $5.65 trillion. 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
12: Happy Friday, everyone. We'll have some patchy morning fog, mainly in the south and central sound this morning, and then some sunshine along with a few clouds. High temperatures in the 60s, but some low 70s from Seattle south. Over the weekend, a little more morning fog on Saturday and Sunday, but then sunshine. High temperatures in Seattle, close to 70. A very nice weekend. From the Cairo 7 Pinpoint Weather Center, I'm Chief Meteorologist Morgan Palmer, and that's your latest Kixie forecast.

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Who cares? 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

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I pick the pieces off the floor, put my heart on the shelf again. 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
1: 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Hello! This is according to a joint study now from the National Institute on Aging and Johns Hopkins. The scientists discovered that methylxanthines, a class of chemicals found in coffee and dark chocolate and tea, promote sustained cognitive performance. Translation, they'll help you think better. They also protect our neurons in a way that staves off diseases like Alzheimer's, Parkinson's, and even brain cancer. The same study also discovered that a chemical released when your brain processes caffeine can make the effects of coffee, chocolate, and tea even better. Translation, caffeine makes your brain more flexible and resilient. Okay, coming up, we're going to share a list of foods to avoid before bed so you don't spend the night tossing and turning anymore.
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4: 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I'm Chris Caraccio.
5: President Trump is heading to Alabama for an event tonight. It's part of his tour touting the economy ahead of the midterms. He will be celebrating the groundbreaking of Mobile, Alabama's new $4 billion bridge. New York Governor Kathy Hochul is appointing AG Letitia James as special prosecutor in the Cornell University 2024 Fraternity House gang rape case. Scott Pringle reports.
6: Hochul blasted Cornell police, saying they only handed over a partial record to the prosecutor's office of the interview with the alleged victim.
7: She was 100% confident that she had been raped, yet shockingly, those words never made it into the account that the Cornell police sent to prosecutors.
6: The governor then criticized the local district attorney, Matthew Van Houten.
7: And you don't take the time to interview this young woman?
6: Van Houten did not originally prosecute the case because he says a six-page statement described the woman taking part in sexual conduct as consensual.
5: Tennessee death row inmate Krista Pike is being given life-saving medical care after this week's failed attempt to execute her. Her attorneys say she remains in critical condition after receiving two doses of pentobarbital on Wednesday. Governor Bill Lee is pausing executions for the rest of the year while a third-party review examines what went wrong. Former NFL quarterback and TV analyst Tony Romo is out at CBS Sports. Matt Mattinson has more.
8: The network announced the two sides mutually agreed to part ways Friday. This comes after he was placed on leave following his July DUI arrest in Wisconsin. Romo pleaded no contest to a drunk driving charge, losing his license for 6 months and being ordered to pay a $784 fine. CBS said former NFL star J.J. Watt will continue to work with Jim Nantz and Tracy Wolfson on their lead NFL announcer team for the remainder of the season.
5: The merged Paramount and Warner Brothers Discovery Company will go by the name Skydance. Paramount CEO David Ellison says the name will become official once the merger is finalized. Ellison's firm and television production company is called Skydance Media. I'm Chris Caraccio, NBC News Radio.
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9: This is a Bloomberg Money Minute. A lot of U.S. companies are being cautious amid sky high costs for energy and just about everything else. The U.S. adding just 29,000 jobs last month, while the unemployment rate rose one notch to 4.2% and wage growth slowed. The sign of a softening labor market may make the Federal Reserve a little more hesitant to raise interest rates when it meets a little later this month, as a rise in borrowing costs could become a burden to companies that would pull back on new hiring even further. And that's why Wall Street is higher this hour. Right now, we have the Dow up 0.3%, the NASDAQ 1% higher, the S&P is up about 0.2%. Oil is lower at around $91.80 a barrel as G7 countries have agreed to release 100 million barrels of crude and diesel to help drive prices lower. And Maryland's Governor Wes Moore, head of the National Governors Association, forming a bipartisan group of state leaders to address concerns about AI, saying states need to act because there is no federal plan. Tom Busby, Bloomberg Radio.
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19: Happy Friday, everyone. We'll have some patchy morning fog, mainly in the south and central south this morning, and then some sunshine along with a few clouds. High temperatures in the 60s, but some low 70s from Seattle south. Over the weekend, a little more morning fog on Saturday and Sunday, but then sunshine. High temperatures in Seattle close to 70. A very nice weekend. From the Cairo 7 Pinpoint Weather Center, I'm Chief Meteorologist Morgan Palmer, and that's your latest Kixie forecast.

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3: NBC News Radio. I'm Chris Caraccio. There's a new special prosecutor in the Cornell University frat house gang rape case. New York Governor Kathy Hochul says Attorney General Letitia James will replace the local district attorney after Hochul blasted Cornell police and the DA for how they handled the case. It follows days of developments into the gang rape lawsuit and the renewed investigation of the 2024 incident reported by a Jane Doe at the Chi Phi fraternity house. President Trump's midterm push rolls on today with a stop in Alabama as he celebrates the groundbreaking of Mobile's new $4 billion bridge. Tomorrow, the president will be in Ohio for a rally. The major Texas metros of Dallas, Austin, and San Antonio are again at the center of another flash flood risk today. NBC's Ryan Chandler reports parts of Texas have been hit with intense downpours for days now.
4: Heavy rain throughout the hill country has the Llano River rushing. It's set to swell to 16 feet overnight, 10 feet higher than it is right now. But fortunately for so many people here in Flash Flood Alley, none of the rivers here are expected to cause significant flooding.
3: A level 2 out of 4 risk of flash flooding covers a stretch from South Texas to southeastern Oklahoma. President Trump says Europe will release up to 100 million barrels of diesel oil after prices hit record highs. He announced the agreement after an emergency G7 meeting on energy prices. The Russia-Ukraine war, as well as the war in Iran, have put pressure on the world's diesel supply. It's been determined the 13-year-old daughter of actor Chad Lowe and Kim Painter took her own life. Jennifer Pulsoni reports.
5: The L.A. County Medical Examiner has ruled the cause of death for Fiona Lowe a suicide. The Lowe family's initial statement following Fiona's death Tuesday, asking anyone who's struggling with mental health to reach out to the 988 Suicide and Crisis Lifeline. Fiona was the second of Lowe and Painter's daughters. She leaves behind an older sister, Mabel, a younger sister, Nixie, along with her uncle, actor Rob Lowe, her grandfather, Chuck Lowe, among the family paying tribute on social media.
3: I'm Chris Caraccio, NBC News Radio.
6: This is a Bloomberg Money Minute. If choosing an airline ticket isn't confusing enough, United Airlines is adding a new basic first class ticket, which means you'll sit in first class, but you won't be able to choose your seat or make changes after you book it. You'll also earn fewer mileage plus miles than people who pay for a full fare first class ticket. Samsung is raising prices across most of its Galaxy S26 smartphone lineup, blaming a shortage of memory chips. The Galaxy S26, S26 Plus, and Ultra are each going up $100. Over the last year, prices for consumer electronics, such as laptops, gaming consoles, and smartphones, have risen as manufacturers deal with an unprecedented shortage of memory chips driven by the artificial intelligence boom. A weaker-than-expected jobs report has investors betting the Fed will not hike interest rates when it meets later this month, and that's sending stocks higher. The Dow is up 0.4%, the Nasdaq up more than 1%, and the S&P is up more than 0.2%. Erica Herskowitz, Bloomberg Radio.
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10: Happy Friday, everyone. We'll have some patchy morning fog, mainly in the south and central sound this morning. And then some sunshine along with a few clouds. High temperatures in the 60s, but some low 70s from Seattle south. Over the weekend, a little more morning fog on Saturday and Sunday, but then sunshine. High temperatures in Seattle, close to 70. A very nice weekend. From the Cairo 7 Pinpoint Weather Center, I'm Chief Meteorologist Morgan Palmer, and that's your latest Kixie forecast.

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0: It's Intelligence for Your Life on the John Tesh Radio Show. And hey, you're already smarter just because you're here with us on Kixie Radio. Pop quiz time here on the John Tesh program. How well do you think you're aging right now? You can't look in the mirror to find out. It doesn't work all the time. There is a test so you can find out. Here we go. You stand up from a chair, but you do it without using your hands. Stand up from a chair without using your hands and then walk 10 feet in front of you. Turn around, go back to the chair, sit back down. But again, you can't use your hands and you have to do this in 10 seconds. This tests your lower body strength and your core strength, say the experts. And that's important as we age. 1 in 3 people over the age of 65 fall every year. 1 in 3. And being unbalanced can be a sign that something is off with your vestibular system or you have neurologic problems. So try that test. Have somebody time you. If you have any issues, you got to work on building your core strength and your balance. Stand up from a chair without using your hands. Walk 10 feet. Turn around, go back to the chair, sit back down again without using your hands in 10 seconds and report back to me, facebook.com/John Tesh.
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1: 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This is Intelligence for Your Life. Let's talk about losing stuff. Do you have a habit of doing that like I do? Do you lose your cell phone, your keys? Well, try this. Try giving them a home. This is the message from psychologist Dr. Daniel Levitin, who wrote the book The Organized Mind. Great book. He says there's a reason we constantly misplace our phone, for example, but never lose our toothbrush. It's because most toothbrushes have a designated home. The toothbrush holder on the bathroom counter, it lives there. That's its house. Dr. Levitin says, when we establish a specific location for important objects, our brain's hippocampus encodes that location like putting a big red X mark on a map. So for keys, try giving them a specific hook near your front door. For your cell phone, designate a specific pocket in your handbag or a specific outlet where you always charge it at home. That'll free your brain to spend more time focusing on important stuff and less time searching for lost objects. The book again, The Organized Mind by Dr. Daniel Levitin.
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1: And coming up, how often do you sit in a room with others working on separate projects or hobbies without talking to each other? My wife and I do this. It's an activity known as parallel play. And in a moment, I'll explain what parallel play with your partner can predict about the state of your relationship. 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
3: NBC News Radio. I'm Chris Caraccio. President Trump is continuing his tour touting the economy ahead of the midterms. NBC's Alice Barr has more.
4: He heads today to Alabama after stops in Texas and Oklahoma on Thursday, stumping for Republicans, especially in the hotly contested Texas Senate race, one of the key contests that will determine control of Congress.
3: Today, Trump will celebrate the groundbreaking of Mobile, Alabama's new $4 billion bridge. Tomorrow, he'll be in Ohio to deliver remarks outside of Dayton. The government's always closely watched monthly jobs report is out, and it has missed expectations. National Economic Council Director Kevin Hassett said they're still working past issues created by the previous administration.
5: They went on a hiring spree unlike anything we've ever seen. And what we've done is we've reduced government workers by about 330,000 jobs.
3: The Bureau of Labor Statistics says 29,000 non-farm payroll jobs were created in September, down from the 162,000 seen in August. Most analysts were expecting today's number to come in right around 84,000. The unemployment rate, while it didn't change significantly, did tick up from 4.1% to 4.2%. New York Governor Kathy Hochul has appointed Attorney General Letitia James as special prosecutor in the Cornell University frat house gang rape case. She will be replacing the local district attorney after Hochul blasted Cornell police and the DA for how they handled the case. A former student just filed a civil suit accusing several frat members of raping her at a party in 2024. Tennessee death row inmate Krista Pike is in critical condition after this week's failed attempt to execute her. Her attorneys said it comes after she received two doses of pentobarbital on Wednesday. While the Tennessee Department of Corrections says officials follow the state's established execution protocol, Governor Bill Lee is pausing executions for the rest of this year while a third-party review examines what went wrong. I'm Chris Caraccio, NBC News Radio.
6: This is a Bloomberg Money Minute. The FAA has determined that a new Boeing 737 MAX software glitch does not pose a flight safety issue. The glitch raised concerns among some aviation industry officials over whether it could pose a safety issue when 737 MAX jets are landing under certain circumstances. Meta fired the employees it hired from AI safety startup Virtue AI, the same employees it hired just 4 months ago in June. Semaphore cites a Meta spokesperson as saying the cuts came down to clashing work styles and that the arrangement didn't work out as planned, adding that Meta Superintelligence Labs remain focused on AI safety, alignment, and frontier risk. On Wall Street, stocks are higher as investors bet today's weaker-than-expected jobs report means the Fed won't raise interest rates later this month. The Dow is up 0.5%, the Nasdaq up more than 1%, the S&P up nearly 0.75%. Erica Herskowitz, Bloomberg Radio.
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15: Happy Friday, everyone. We'll have some patchy morning fog, mainly in the south and central sound this morning, and then some sunshine along with a few clouds. High temperatures in the 60s, but some low 70s from Seattle south. Over the weekend, a little more morning fog on Saturday and Sunday, but then sunshine. High temperatures in Seattle close to 70. A very nice weekend. From the Cairo 7 Pinpoint Weather Center, I'm Chief Meteorologist Morgan Palmer, and that's your latest Kixie forecast.

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1: You're going to love this piece about how to have a strong, stable relationship. When does that happen? It's when couples have mastered the art of parallel play. I'll tell you all about it. This is where they regularly have activities they do separately, but in the same room. My wife Connie and I do this all the time. So, for example, one partner reads while the other watches TV or works on a hobby. It's like when two dogs are both chewing on toys side by side. Now you have that picture in your head. They're not interacting with each other, but they're comforted by each other's presence. So listen, according to psychiatrist Dr. Amir Levine, who co-wrote the book Attached, parallel play is something we normally encourage with kids because it's proven to help toddlers learn to become social and to share. But as adults, Dr. Levine says, time spent in parallel play can signal our attachment level. That predicts how happy and secure we feel in our relationships. So if you can do something you enjoy alongside your partner without feeling the need to check in with them or thinking you're being ignored, Dr. Levine says that signals a healthy attachment.
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14: So what sounds better to you? Having a regular 8-hour workday or a 6-hour workday that ends at 3 p.m.? Surprisingly, leaving work 2 hours earlier is the solution for getting more done. How about that? This is according to psychology professor Dr. Adam Grant. I love his books. He's a leading expert on creating happier, more productive work environments. Here's why he says we'll actually get more done by working fewer hours. First, nearly half of every workday is wasted because of declining brain power. Studies show most of us can only focus for about 4 hours a day maximum. After that, we do subpar work that's more prone to errors simply because we're mentally fatigued. In fact, you know that energy slump you normally experience around 3 p.m.? Dr. Grant says our cognitive skills drop about 20% after that energy slump hits, no matter how much coffee we drink. Also, if you're a parent, you're likely distracted the last few hours of every workday because most schools end at least 2 hours earlier than most businesses. What does that mean? Parents are distracted, worrying about their kids. Dr. Grant says the distraction could easily be eliminated if we all left work by 3 p.m. Still think shorter workdays are a crazy idea? Well, in Sweden, a growing number of companies are already mandating 5-hour workdays. So far, they've seen no drop in productivity, And here, a new survey found half of all workers here in North America, half of all workers believe they could do their jobs just as well in 5 hours as they normally do in 8.
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1: Here's another tip from our buddy, Dr. Christopher Winter. He's now saying we got to stop falling asleep on the couch at night because he says when we do that, we're training our brain to associate our couch with sleep and not our bed. And even if you get a few hours there, you're not getting the kind of deep restorative sleep you need that'll help you function properly tomorrow. Because even if you're asleep, the noise and light from the TV are seeping into your eyes and ears, so your brain never completely switches off. In fact, Dr. Winter says we shouldn't even nap on the couch on a Saturday afternoon because that will reinforce that conditioned physiological response in your brain linking sleep with the couch. If you feel yourself nodding off at night, get to bed.
2: IFYL. Intelligence for your life.
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0: John Tesh here with Gib Gerard. And Gib, you know, Duke University scientists say the art of the act of reflecting on your blessings when you first wake up, or even better, writing your blessings in a journal, is going to reduce your risk of burnout, feeling drained and frustrated, by as much as 80%. The researchers saying even just thinking about the things you have to be grateful for when you first wake up stimulates the body's parasympathetic nervous system. Isn't it funny how you just bound out of bed and you're just mindlessly going, right? At least I do,
1: yeah,
0: anyway.
1: Yeah, no, stop and pause and think about things you're grateful for. Look, we talk about this way too much for you, for it not to sink in. Yeah. The if you can create a mindset of gratefulness, your life will get measurably better. There is study after study that shows that that's the case. You will just, once you learn to be grateful for what you have, everything starts to fall into place. And it's not, it doesn't mean being Pollyanna about it. It doesn't mean ignoring the hardships in your life. It means finding things to be really grateful for. It doesn't mean your life won't have those hardships. It just means that when your mindset shifts, you will be a happier person. And when you're a happier person, you will, good things will happen to you. That's, it just happens like that. So, yeah, this makes perfect sense based on the hundreds of studies that we have reported on about this exact topic.
0: Yeah, and this latest study from Duke, again, reflecting on your blessings when you first wake up. You're going to have an amazing day, probably an amazing week if you can keep it up.

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0: It's Intelligence for Your Life, the John Tesh Radio Show. Did you know that there is now an ideal temperature for working at the office or even in your home office? Cornell University researchers, they found that people just don't work as well in an office that's the temperature of a meat locker. In a month-long study, they subtly varied the office temperature between 68 degrees and 78 degrees. Researchers also used software to record the amount of keystrokes employees in this test group made on their computers and the time they spent correcting errors. The result, it turns out when the temperature was increased to 77 degrees, work output more than doubled and the errors dropped by nearly one half. Wow, that sounds warm, right? However, when the temperature was dropped back to 68 degrees, productivity was cut in half. Workers made more than twice as many mistakes. So the workers may not have consciously known that the temperature was fluctuating because they did it slowly, but their bodies definitely did, because when we're cold, our bodies use energy to keep us warm, right? Turns out that makes less energy available for concentration and other mental processes.
2: Now that's intelligence for your life.
0: And coming up, everybody gets upset occasionally, right? But how can you tell when a friend or a family member or coworker needs comforting or help coping? Just watch their body language. I have an expert's advice on that next. I've got more of your favorite Kixi music for you right after we check the latest news.
3: 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I'm Chris Caraccio.
4: A special prosecutor is taking over the Cornell University alleged fraternity house gang rape case. New York Governor Kathy Hochul says State Attorney General Letitia James will replace the local DA. Scott Pringle reports.
5: Hochul blasted Cornell police, saying they only handed over a partial record to the prosecutor's office of the interview with the alleged victim.
6: She was 100% confident that she had been raped. Yet, shockingly, those words never made it into the account that the Cornell police sent to prosecutors.
5: The governor then criticized the local district attorney, Matthew Van Houten.
6: And you don't take the time to interview this young woman.
5: Van Houten did not originally prosecute the case because he says a six-page statement described the woman taking part in sexual conduct as consensual. In New York, I'm Scott Pringle.
4: President Trump is bringing his midterm blitz to Alabama today. He will pump up Republican candidates as he celebrates the groundbreaking of Mobile's new $4 billion bridge. Tomorrow, the president will be in Ohio for a rally. He was in Texas and Oklahoma yesterday. Progressive lawmakers are looking to crack down on flock cameras. Matt Mattinson has more.
7: Senators Bernie Sanders, Alexandria Ocasio-Cortez, and Jeff Merkley unveiled legislation to ban federal agencies from using automatic license plate readers. The Ban Flock Act would also pause federal grant funding to state and local governments with contracts with companies like Flock. It also allows Americans to sue the federal government for using the readers.
4: The merged Paramount and Warner Brothers Discovery Company will go by the name Skydance. Paramount CEO David Ellison says the name will become official once the merger is finalized. Ellison's firm and television production company is called Skydance Media. This week, a California federal judge resolved a lawsuit filed by 12 state attorneys general who had opposed the $110 billion merger. I'm Chris Caraccio, NBC News Radio.
8: This is a Bloomberg Money Minute. U.S. employers added far fewer new workers than forecast last month, just 29,000 of them. While the numbers for July and August were revised sharply lower, that erased 60,000 jobs, and the unemployment rate rose one notch higher to 4.2%. But on Wall Street, investors believe that a weak jobs report will dissuade the Federal Reserve from hiking interest rates again when it meets a little later this month. And with that, stocks were higher. The Dow up 250 points today, 0.5% higher. The NASDAQ, the big gainer, up 319. That's a more than 1% jump, and the S&P was up 56. Also helping Wall Street, a decline in the price of oil to right around $91 a barrel. That's after the G7 nations agreed to release emergency stockpiles of both diesel fuel and crude to drive prices lower. And good news for Boeing today. The FAA says a software glitch in its 737 MAX aircraft line does not pose a safety risk for flights, clearing the way for deliveries. Tom Busby, Bloomberg Radio.
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13: Happy Friday, everyone. We'll have some patchy morning fog, mainly in the south and central sound this morning, and then some sunshine along with a few clouds. High temperatures in the 60s, but some low 70s from Seattle south. Over the weekend, a little more morning fog on Saturday and Sunday, but then sunshine. High temperatures in Seattle close to 70. A very nice weekend. From the Cairo 7 Pinpoint Weather Center, I'm Chief Meteorologist Morgan Palmer, and that's your latest Kixie forecast.

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1: Here we go with some empathy intel. Everybody gets upset occasionally, right? But how can you tell when a friend, a family member, or coworker needs comforting or help coping? Just watch their body language. Former FBI profiler Joe Navarro says it's about, quote, reserved behaviors, meaning behaviors we reserve for huge upsets or distress. Here are examples. First, there's the freeze response. It's a reaction passed down from our ancient ancestors. When they faced a dangerous predator, they'd instinctively freeze in place and try not to move a muscle, because many predators, like large cats, they attack things that move. It's why people today freeze when they're in the path of a speeding car, get caught stealing, or even hear distressing news. Another sign of distress, rocking back and forth and back and forth. It's a sign the person may have just received terrible news or witnessed something horrible. Navarro says, rocking is a self-soothing behavior because it mimics a mother rocking a baby to sleep or to comfort a crying infant. And pay attention when somebody rubs their hands together as if warming them on a cold day with their fingers rigid. When fingers are being pressed together and rubbed by other fingers, it's comforting.
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6: So these days, when kids act up, lie, or break the rules, about 38% of parents take away their electronics like cell phones, tablets, and computers so their kids can't text or play games. It's being called an e-grounding or digital grounding. But before you take away your kid's phone, be careful because you could end up arrested. I'm not kidding. Unless you, as the parent, paid for the phone and it's your property, taking away your teen's phone, it's considered theft these days. Family lawyer Neil Ashmore says the issue mostly arises among parents who are separated or divorced. One parent buys the phone and pays the bills, and the non-paying parent takes the phone away. Ashmore says children under the age of 18 can't own property, even a cell phone, so the parent trying to lay down the law is essentially, quote, stealing their ex's property. Oh, now we get it, right? Plus, taking their cell phone away could be considered a violation of a child custody agreement, particularly if it interferes with your ex's ability to communicate with their children when they're with you. For example, one dad saw a rude text message his daughter had sent about his new wife and confiscated her phone. His ex-wife filed a theft report. He was arrested. Don't you miss the 1950s? I certainly do. The case was eventually dismissed, but it cost both parents thousands in legal fees, and the man's daughter hasn't spoken to him since. Attorney Ashmore recommends hammering out an agreement with your ex regarding the rules of cell phone use and when and how it can be confiscated as punishment.
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0: Thank you for being a part of the John Tesh Radio Show on AM 880 KIXI. Question for you. Why is it the moment you get home from vacation, your everyday stress hits you like a slap in the face? Well, studies show that a third of all adults are affected by post-vacation depression, and our funk can last for weeks. It's even been nicknamed the post-vacation blues or the vacation hangover. And what's happening is the happiness chemicals you built up during your break are dissipating. So here's how to keep hold of those chemicals longer. First, have something fun to look forward to when you come back. I do this all the time. We get as much happiness from anticipating a good time as having a good time. This comes from research from Cornell, and we can milk that anticipation and get an even bigger boost by talking about what we've planned, putting it on the calendar, or researching it, like finding out where you can rent jet skis when you're on your next vacation in Cabo. And bring a picture with you to work. It's not to rub it in people's faces and show them what a great time you had. It's to remind you. Studies have shown that picturing yourself where you felt great will bring you back to that feel-good spot mentally.
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0: So experts say that this is it. You'll like this, Gib. We're more likely to exercise and eat healthy earlier in the week.
1: Yes.
0: Our motivation is highest on Monday and steadily declines right into the toilet. In fact, Google searches on health topics, they dip 30% between Monday and Saturday. Wow.
1: Oh, yeah. Look, this is what I say on our coaching call. By the way, if you're interested in the coaching call, tesh.com. But I say this to the people on the coaching call all the time, which is never skip a Monday. Mm. If you're trying to build a new habit, Monday is the day that you can start any new habit. It's the day that you will eat the healthiest. It has the same psychological impact as New Year's Day does on you. So use the Monday as the reset, and it looks like the statistics bear it out that everybody already knows this and is starting to do it. But never skip a Monday. Use the Monday and stay on top of whatever your goals are by creating the habit on the Monday.
0: And when does your motivation start to decline during the day?
1: I mean 3 p.m. 3 p.m.
0: Your willpower,
1: is my,
0: yeah.
1: That's my time when I'm reaching for cake and cookies and muffins and I want to just take a nap and I want to eat Taco Bell. That's 3 p.m.
0: You know what Connie started doing, because this has been a real problem for me lately, is getting the, I used to do this when I was on Entertainment Tonight. I'd get one of those little packages of those tiny carrots.
1: Oh, yeah.
0: Yeah, and the crunching, it was so hard to eat those things.
1: Yeah.
0: And it would remind me. And we've done this on the show before, too. Remind me that I'm eating something when you hear right. That crunching sound.
1: It's a great way of having crunchy food that makes you feel satisfied, but also that's not unhealthy for you.
0: Ironically, the crunching drives are crazy.

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2: NBC News Radio, I'm Scott Carr. A special prosecutor will take over the Cornell University alleged frat house gang rape case. This after New York Governor Kathy Hochul said last night State Attorney General Letitia James will replace the local DA after Hochul blasted police at Cornell University and the DA in the county for how they handled the case. An investigation into the 2024 incident has been renewed. President Trump is taking his midterm blitz to Alabama today, pumping up Republican candidates. Tomorrow he travels to Ohio. He's been in Texas and Oklahoma, bringing up a reported deal with Europe that could mean good news for the price of diesel fuel. Sarah Walters is in Nebraska.
3: President Trump says Europe has agreed to release a massive amount of diesel oil reserves. Prices for diesel have recently surged. AAA reports Friday's average for a gallon of diesel in Nebraska is $6.04, up from $3.38 a year ago. The president said the process of releasing the reserves will begin immediately.
2: Attorneys for the Tennessee death row inmate Krista Pike say she's unconscious and on a ventilator after a failed attempt at execution by lethal injection earlier this week. Governor Bill Lee's paused executions for the rest of the year while a third-party review examines what went wrong. Skydance will be the new name of the merged Warner Brothers Discovery and Paramount and other companies. Paramount CEO David Ellison's film and TV production company is called Skydance Media. This after a federal judge in California resolved a lawsuit filed by 12 state attorneys general who had opposed the $110 billion merger. A federal judge has temporarily stopped the building of a border wall in the Big Bend region of Texas. Lawsuits had been filed against the DHS project in a ruling today, the judge says the group was likely to succeed in their case and issued a preliminary injunction against the Department of Homeland Security. Scott Carr, NBC News Radio.
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5: Happy Friday, everyone. We'll have some patchy morning fog, mainly in the south and central sound this morning, and then some sunshine along with a few clouds. High temperatures in the 60s, but some low 70s from Seattle south. Over the weekend, a little more morning fog on Saturday and Sunday, but then sunshine. High temperatures in Seattle, close to 70. A very nice weekend. From the Cairo 7 Pinpoint Weather Center, I'm Chief Meteorologist Morgan Palmer, and that's your latest KIXI forecast.
0: 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And this is a paid commercial program.
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10: I've got Dr. Neil Levin here to share some research that's hot off the press that holds the promise to dramatically enhance your health. But first, let me ask you this. Have you noticed that once you hit 50, you face some new health challenges? Maybe you don't have the same energy or the focus, or maybe the wear and tear on your joints are cause for concern. Maybe you're worried about your heart health. Well, Dr. Levin says he's discovered a nutrient that may be the key to unlocking better health at any age. You don't want to miss this. So with that said, Dr. Neil Levin is a chiropractor, a nutritionist, an author, and a longtime advisor for Purity Products. Welcome, Dr. Levin. This is a big story, isn't it?
8: Oh, it's great to be here with you today, Pat. Yeah, this is a huge story. You know, I'm a chiropractor. I do lots of nutritional consulting. Hey, I've been doing this for over 20 years, and people come in to me because they want to feel better. I mean, they want to move better. They want to get rid of the aches and pains. You know, they want to feel more mental sharpness. They want to boost their energy, and they want to promote their heart health and circulation. That's key. So the question becomes, Pat, what is the common denominator here? What nutrient do I give to all of these patients? And the answer is it's krill oil, because krill is simply, it's amazing for us, and it nicely handles all of these situations, the brain, the heart, the skin, the eyes, the joints. It's simply one of the healthiest things we can possibly take.
10: So, Dr. Levin, I hear you loud and clear. I'm concerned about all of these things. I think as we get out of our late 40s and into our early 50s, we all want to support our joints, our heart. Of course, we want that nice, clear focus, that concentration. It's critical for me and what I do. So tell us more about why you call krill oil the single most important nutrient you can take.
8: Well, it turns out if you scrub the literature, you do the research, omega-3s are really the most important nutrient you can take, important for all aspects of our health. Thousands of studies on this going back decades, Pat. In fact, I've been to Norway following this story. I was recommending fish oil to my patients 20 years ago when most medical doctors didn't know anything about this. But then, Pat, about 10 years ago, there was a new breakthrough. Krill oil came on the scene with the same omega-3s as fish oil, but yet there was some really important differences between the two oils. Turns out that only krill oil has the omega-3s attached to the same exact phospholipids that make up all of the cell membranes of our cells. So why is this important? Well, it's these phospholipids that help our cell membranes to be pliable and soft, allowing for water and nutrients and waste to flow in and out of the cell. They literally improve cellular functioning. And now another thing that phospholipids do is they actually enhance the absorption of the omega-3s dramatically. So wow, we're getting more omega-3s, into our system. That's critical. Bottom line, krill oil is super beneficial for everything. The heart, the joints, the muscles, the tendons, your eyes, your skin, pretty much every tissue in the body. But now, one more breakthrough, because today we're happy to announce there's brand new krill oil technology. It's called PhosphoBoost. It makes krill oil even better, cleaner, purer, more potent, with better health benefits than ever before.
10: Wow. I mean, I love the sound of that. I mean, 30% more omega-3s and 50% more phospholipids. I mean, that's a huge step forward. So break this down for us. What's exactly in your new krill omega super pill? And what makes it so special for the heart, the brain, the joints, and for cellular energy, too?
8: All right, so this is the perfect question for right now. Let's get right into it, right? So we have a full 500 milligrams of this new PhosphoBoost Super Krill Oil. That's a really nice, healthy dosage. But we didn't stop there. We also added our concentrated, ultra-pure, high omega-3 fish oil. So there's even more a concentration of omega-3, so important for the heart and the brain. Now, speaking of heart and brain, we also added a full 100 milligrams of highly absorbable CoQ10. That's because that's one of the most important heart nutrients and brain nutrients there is. Not only is it a great antioxidant, mm-hmm, it's critical for energy production inside the heart muscle and inside the brain.
10: Little side note here, too. If you're on statins, that's a must-have, right?
8: Oh, absolutely. Anybody on statins, please take CoQ10. Talk to your doctor, but that's a must. Mm-hmm. Perfect. Now we also added vitamin D, speaking of heart health and brain health, and we know from past shows, hey, vitamin D is important for pretty much everything. And now what else is important for 50-plussers like you and me, Pat? We need more antioxidant power because we just naturally create more free radicals during our metabolic process. So we added extra astaxanthin, that super potent antioxidant that's found in krill oil, right? And we did that to increase the antioxidant power of this super pill even more. So why have we done all of this? I mean, this is head and shoulders above almost anything else out there that I've seen. And this is because this is the way we like to do things at Purity Products. We have our finger on the pulse of the literature, of the research, of the new technology. We're trying to outdo our competition and trying to outdo ourselves because we want to bring the finest ingredients and nutrients to our customers. And I can say unequivocally, I'm very, very sure that with this new Krill Omega Super Pill, we've done it again. This will really, really make a huge difference for anybody that tries it.
11: So, Dr. Levin, let me try to recap this a little bit here. In this new krill omega super pill, you've added ultra pure omega-3 fish oil to this new phospho boost krill oil. So it's got two kinds of omega-3s, krill oil plus fish oil. And you also added the 100 milligrams of CoQ10 plus the vitamin D. So, I mean, what a convenience. No more, you know, taking four different formulas every day. No more clutter. No more crazy cost to get all of this. I got to tell you, I take it. I feel great. What a difference for my joints, the sharper brain function for the cardio health. I like to exercise. I stay active, and your krill omega really makes a difference there too. So can you tell us more about that study you sent me on krill oil and joint health?
8: Oh, yeah, yeah, right. That was a great study. In fact, Pat, that's the reason I started taking krill oil so many years ago. Was a pilot study, double-blind, placebo-controlled, exactly what you want to see from the Journal of the American College of Nutrition. Now, participants got 300 milligrams of krill oil or they got placebo, and the participants on the krill oil got some amazing joint comfort benefits, and they got them fast. In just 7 days, Pat, the folks on krill oil, they were 28% more comfortable.
11: Wow. I mean, 28. Yeah, that's
8: 28%
11: amazing.
8: In 1 week. But wow. The benefits built from there. At 30 days, they were 38% more comfortable. I mean, think about that. That's amazing. But the research, they didn't stop there. They checked joint flexibility. They checked joint function, all nicely improved with krill oil. And we call this the krill oil advantage. So if you're just taking fish oil, hey, fish oil's great. It's in here, but you're not going to experience these same joint benefits that you get specifically with krill. You're not going to get this krill oil advantage. And now in this omega-3 super pill, we've jacked up the dosage even higher, a full 67% more of this new technology, the Phospho Boost Krill. So in terms of dosage, this is fantastic. You'll notice the difference in your joints probably in just about a week.
11: That is fantastic. I mean, more comfortable joints. Hey, I think it's safe to say that we all want that.
8: Oh, yeah.
11: And in past shows, even before these big upgrades, you've mentioned that your Krill Omega was easily one of the most comprehensive everyday cardiovascular formulations. Great for the heart, the arteries, the veins. So how does all that work?
8: Yeah, yeah. Well, remember, this is a combination of our high omega-3 phospho boost krill oil with more omega-3s, but we've also added the concentrated omega-3 fish oil. So it's much higher in omega-3s than most krill formulas. And with that in mind, I just want to touch on a study I just read, October 2018, British Medical Journal. It shows just how important these omega-3s really are for us. Researchers, they looked at 2,600 seniors from 1992 to 2015. So this is a big, long study, 2,600 seniors, 23 years long. What the scientists did, Pat, they measured the omega-3 levels in the bloodstream to see how these omega-3 levels correlated with what they called healthy aging. And their definition of healthy aging had lots of measurements. We're talking cardio health, lung health, kidney health, mental health, physical functioning. And the bottom line, get this, the higher the levels of omega-3s in the blood, the higher the likelihood of healthy aging. So what does that mean to us? It means that, hey, you're growing older, but you're still remaining really, really healthy. You're still feeling really, really good. Mm-hmm. And isn't that why we take supplements in the first place? So, and this is not a standalone study. There's hundreds of studies just like this pointing to the importance of omega-3s for all aspects of our health, the brain, the joints, the heart. You'll notice a difference with our Krill Omega-3 Super Pill, and that's why we want you to take it out for a spin, for a test drive, if you will. So we're giving you a two-week trial of our all-new Krill Omega Super Pill with the Phospho Boost technology for just $5, Pat. 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
11: 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All right, so we're back with Dr. Neil Levin, chiropractor, nutritionist, author. All right, Dr. Levin, I certainly know that from our previous conversations, the commitment you guys have for quality of Purity products, it really never stops. I know that your original Krill Omega formula was already more concentrated in terms of heart-healthy omega-3s, but that was before you switched to this new phospho-boost krill technology. So now this must be even more concentrated in omega-3s, right?
8: Oh, yeah, absolutely. You know, at Purity Products, Pat, I got to say, we love nutrition. We love doing the research. We like keeping our finger on the pulse of the new technology, and we do it so we can bring our listeners, our customers, the best possible products. So with that in mind, let's compare our new Krill Omega Super Pill with the next leading brand of krill oil in terms of omega-3 concentration.
11: Okay.
8: Because this is where the rubber meets the road, right? How much is in there? How potent is it? So here we go.
11: All right.
8: Our Krill Omega Super Pill with the Phospho Boost technology delivers 540 milligrams of the important EPA and DHA omega-3s per serving. You got that 540?
11: Right.
8: Theirs has 74.
11: Wow.
8: Yeah. So we're seven times more potent in terms of omega-3s. 540 compared to 74. I mean, which one would you rather have, Pat? 540 or 74?
11: Definitely 540. I mean, that's a huge difference. Seven times more potent in terms of its EPA and DHA omega-3 concentration. I mean, that's outstanding.
8: Oh, yeah, it really is. And when we're dealing with this combination of the krill oil and the concentrated fish oil, all high in these essential omega-3s that we need for the heart, you know, what we're talking about here in terms of heart support, we're talking about cholesterol, triglycerides, arteries, veins, circulation, heart muscle strength. Pat, we're talking about healthy blood platelet activity. How about keeping those red blood cells nice and soft so they can slip through those tiny little capillaries? That's how we deliver oxygen to all the tissues. Without that oxygen delivery, we can't possibly be as healthy. And now on top of that, don't forget we added the CoQ10, right? And the CoQ10 helps generate energy inside the heart muscle. So this Krill Omega Super Pill is helping us in so many ways. And, you know, bottom line, we need to think about this because as we're getting a little older, say in our 50s or 60s, we know we're not feeling the way we did in our 30s, right? Mm-hmm. I mean, hey, the CDC says 54 million people struggle with joint aches and pains that cost $140 billion a year.
11: Wow.
8: And on top of that, yeah, how many people are concerned about their heart health and brain function? So as we're getting a little older, we have a decision to make. It's decision time. Are we going to take it laying down and just kind of let ourselves get old, or Are we going to do something about it? Are we going to try to stay physically active? Are we going to eat more fruits and vegetables? Are we going to do the things that we need to do to stay healthy? And this Krill Omega Super Pill is so, so important in this regard because it delivers all the things we need to really stay healthy in terms of nutritional supplementation. We're talking krill oil, CoQ10, high omega-3 fish oil, vitamin D, antioxidants. I mean, this makes a huge, huge difference for us. If you take this every day, it's going to support your energy, your thinking, your circulation, your flexibility, your mood, your joint comfort. You're just going to feel better.
11: Yeah. You know, to me, it's a quality of life issue. I had a guy call my local radio program the other day. And he told me, you know, he's getting old and he accepts the fact that he's slowing down. He can't do the things he's doing anymore. And I said, how old are you? He says, 40. I said, are you kidding me? Are you kidding me? You've taken your old card at 40. You're out of your mind. I don't ever want to get old. I don't ever want to get old. And it's a quality of life issue. If I'm going to live to 80, 90, 100, I want a good quality of life. And I think everybody should.
8: I want to be straight backed, upright. Feeling good, waking up energized. I want to feel sharp. I want my circulation to be good. Mm-hmm. I want to feel that energy, that youthful zest for life I have now, right? And what do we need to do? We need to take some smart nutritional supplementation to allow us to do that. The American diet's not what it used to be. You need to get in these critical nutrients. We've taken what we thought were the most important. We've put them together in this Krill Omega Super Pill. And when you take this every day, you're giving yourself that chance to live that youthful life you Amen. Want for a long, long time.
11: You know, my dad, both of my parents are still alive. My dad's 82. He still works 6 days a week. And I said, Dad, why do you still work? And he says, I got it. I said, why? And he says, if I stay at home, he says, I'm going to watch TV. He says, I'm going to fade. He says, I can't fade.
8: Yeah, I have these conversations with my patients. I don't know when I'm retiring. When I do, I think my retirement's going to be 4 days a week, 8 hours a day, instead of 6 days a week, 10 hours a day, you know?
11: I like the way you think. Okay, so we're talking with Dr. Neil Levin from Purity Products. You know, I was on the website before the show today, and it seems that lots and lots of Purity customers love this formula. I'm going to read a couple of the testimonials here. We've got Dee from Atlanta. She says, this is awesome. I think that this krill omega with the CoQ10 is one of the best vitamins I've ever taken. I can feel a difference in my whole body. I like that it has everything that I need in one formula. Here's another one. Jane from Odessa, Texas. She says, best decision ever. Easiest to take, no aftertaste. Great product. And this one from Robert, also in Texas. He says, Krill Omega works great on sore joints, etc. So far, it works wonders. Doc, folks really love your Krill Omega Super Pill.
8: Oh, yeah. This is an incredible supplement, Pat. My patients love it, you know, because they notice the difference fast. They notice the difference in their joint comfort in just about a week. Some people even faster. A lot of people approach me right away, you know, a day or two later, Doc, does it make sense that I feel sharper and more energetic already? And I say, yeah, it does, because you're giving your body what it needs. Let's go to a couple of testimonials I have here. Here's FB from Virginia. She says, after trying a free sample, I was thrilled with the results. My daughter sees a tremendous difference in me, thrilled with the product. You know, and I'm not surprised. Again, I hear this from my patients all the time, every day. What do they feel? They feel better. They feel more comfortable. They feel energized. They feel like their circulation is nicely supported, more pep in their step, you know, better mood, better brain function, just overall better.
11: But this phospho boost is exactly what you need, because it's going to make it easier for your body to absorb the nutrients you're taking.
8: Yeah, and also we're talking about soft gels here. Mm-hmm. So, you know, they break down easy. Just two little soft gels that anybody could swallow.
11: Easy to swallow. Things, yep.
8: Yeah, absolutely. Yeah, so by concentration and by technology, we've taken krill oil to a brand new level. I mean, our listeners haven't heard this before. This is a new message. This Phospho Boost technology, this new technology, we're raising the omega-3s by 30%. We're raising the choline by 40%. We're increasing the phospholipids by 50%. We mix the CoQ10 in there because the absorption goes up dramatically. And now when we're dealing with folks in 50s, 60s, 70s, 80s, we're getting the nutrients in, they're going to work, and they're supporting our health. 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
11: 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Now, Doc, let's talk about heart health for a moment. You mentioned that according to the American Heart Association, 84 million people worry about their heart health. So this may be the biggest health concern people face, especially as they age. So anything that we can do to support our heart health becomes a top priority. Dr. Levin, can you explain just how omega-3s help promote heart health?
8: Oh, yeah, absolutely. Very important. In fact, omega-3s go all the way back to the 1970s when a doctor named Dr. Dyerberg discovered how the omega-3 supported cardio health as he was studying the Inuit Eskimos. That's how far back this goes. By the way, he's a wonderful guy. I was fortunate to have lunch with him a few years ago. Great conversation, lots of fun. Bottom line, we were talking about omega-3s, and he talked about how they protect the heart in so many ways. They also are important for the body's normal inflammatory process. So in other words, they're supporting healthy inflammation inside of the heart, the blood vessels, and the veins. On top of that, it supports flexible, youthful arteries. That's so important for circulation. It promotes blood platelet activity, red blood cell activity. Oh, and let's not forget about cholesterol, triglycerides, blood pressure. All of these things are helped with omega-3 supplementation. And now on top of that, remember, inside the omega-3 super pill, we talked about this, we've added 100 milligrams of highly absorbable CoQ10. Now that CoQ10, what does it do? It supports energy production inside the cells of the heart muscle. We want that nice, powerful heartbeat. Well, CoQ10 helps us to do that. So you're going to get simply amazing health benefits with this Krill Omega-3 Super Pill. And again, with the PhosphoBoost technology, folks, this is brand new stuff. 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
11: Dr. Levin, I want to read a few more testimonials on your Krill Omega Super Pill. Here's a Chio from Canada. She says, this vitamin is the best. It keeps me going all day. I recommend this vitamin to anyone. Just try it for 1 month and you'll be addicted. That's what she said. just try it for a month and you're going to be addicted. I mean, I love that, right? And then love this name. Here's Papa Smurf. Papa Smurf from Napa, California. Love the name, right? He says, great stuff, and it smells like lemons due to the lemon lock. It does what it says it'll do for you. What more can you ask for?
8: So why did we do all of this omega-3 super pill? We did it for our customers. We're outdoing our competitors. We're outdoing ourselves. We want you to feel these benefits in your joints. You're going to feel them in just 7 days. We want you to feel that healthy circulation for the heart, that healthy brain energy and activity. Again, seeing results in 7 days, that's amazing. And what a value proposition. My patients, before they met me, if they were buying all of these things, it was easily going to cost them $75-$80, but not today, because again, we want you to try our omega-3 super pill. We know you're going to be thrilled, so we're going to give it to you for just $5. We're not going to hit you over the head with shipping like some of those other companies do. 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
3: 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Thanks so much for listening. 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So if you or someone in your circle of family or friends is planning for a modern, lifestyle-driven retirement, please pass along this information. 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
5: Thank you, Eric, and welcome, Melissa, to the show.
6: Thank you.
5: Yeah, so Medicare is a big topic for my realm and a lot of the listeners out there. So we're going to break it down today so they can understand better. We've had a specialist on before, but I think you have some more information that we wanted to add and some changes to Medicare. So we're gonna do that today. So first, let's get to know you. Tell us about yourself and how you ended up where you are now.
6: Sure, be happy to. And just want to say thank you, Shane, for having me on the show. I'm excited to be here and grateful to connect with your audience. So a little bit about me. My name is Melissa, and I'm a licensed insurance agent specializing in Medicare insurance plans. So I work independently. I'm not affiliated with the federal government. I'm born and raised in Seattle. My background is actually in business management and finance, so I have about 15 years across small and large businesses. I'm a double dog, and so for people who are local to the area, that means I attended the University of Washington twice. So first time.
5: Double dog.
6: Double dog.
5: I love that. very good. Thank you for letting us know what that is. So double dog. So UW, okay.
6: Yeah. So I have my undergrad, bachelor's in accounting. I went back a couple years ago to get my MBA. So went through the executive MBA program at the Foster School of Business. Mm-hmm. And then I also have a minor in dance. And so, you know, when during undergrad, I studied abroad and fell in love with, you know, the Latin country I was living in and the music and everything. So I'm big time into Latin dancing, love Zumba. I call it exercise in disguise. And yeah, my other passions are salsa and bachata dancing. And one of the things I love and something that would be interesting for your listeners is it's something you can do at any age. And that's one thing that I'm grateful that, you know, I used to dance with people well into their later years. And so I know it's something I can do for the rest of my life. And then outside of that, I'm a mom and I live with my family in Bonnie Lake.
5: Okay, great. So will you be having people dancing and getting Medicare information at the same time?
6: Absolutely, yeah. So I used to actually travel around, perform. Uh-huh. I used to dance with some pros, and so we would do workshops and show some of the basics. We do little tricks with them, so it was fun.
5: Awesome. Okay. Yeah, very good. All right, so let's get into it. I think some folks don't really know what Medicare is, and so tell us what is Medicare.
6: Yep. So, and I think it's good just to level set for your listeners. So Medicare is individual health insurance offered to U.S. citizens and other individuals based on age, disability, or qualifying medical condition. Mm-hmm. So Medicare coverage includes different parts. And so most are aware of Original Medicare, which is Part A and Part B. And that is regulated by the federal government. And then there are other plans offered by private insurance companies to help pay for some of the out-of-pocket expenses that Medicare Part A and Part B do not cover. And so that includes Medicare supplement insurance, known as Medigap. There's Part D, as in dog, prescription drug coverage, and then Medicare Advantage Part C, which, again, those plans are offered by private insurance companies.
5: Okay. So can we have some details about the different parts of Medicare?
6: Yeah, absolutely.
5: What does that mean?
6: So for Original Medicare, again, Parts A and B, those are provided by the federal government. Part A helps pay for hospital stays and inpatient care, while Part B helps pay for doctor visits and outpatient care. And then everyone who enrolls in Medicare gets Part A and B enrollment first, which means before you can add on additional coverage with a private insurance company, you must be enrolled in Part A and Part B. And so to help pay for some of those out-of-pocket costs not covered by Original Medicare, which is, again, Part A and B, there are a couple of options. So one option is a Medicare supplement insurance plan known as Medigap. Mm-hmm. And these are plans organized by letters, so A through N. An example would be like a Plan G. And they're standardized plans by the federal government. And each Medigap plan offers the same basic benefits no matter which insurance company sells it, but costs may vary based on premiums and deductibles.
5: Okay.
6: And so there's another part of Medicare, which is Part D, prescription drug coverage. Part D coverage can be obtained from private insurance companies in one of two ways. The first is as a standalone Part D plan, and then the second is part of a Medicare Advantage plan that includes prescription drug coverage. And then the other part of Medicare and another option to help pay for those costs not covered by Original Medicare is Medicare Advantage, known as Part C. Medicare Advantage plans are all-in-one plans that are offered by private insurance companies. With Medicare Advantage plans, you still enroll in Part A and B through the federal government, but then you will enroll in a Part C plan with a private insurance company. And once you do that, you'll get your Part A and Part B benefits through Medicare Advantage. And there are different types of Medicare Advantage plans, mm-hmm. and this is where it gets interesting. And additional benefits may be provided from plan to plan, and it really depends on the person which would suit them.
5: Yeah. Sounds like they need to talk to you first. Thank you. Wow. That broke it down pretty well. It's pretty complex.
6: Definitely.
5: So tell us about who's eligible for Medicare.
6: Sure. So generally, individuals are eligible for Medicare when they turn 65. So this includes people that may be working, they may not be working, or they're retired. So Medicare is available to U.S. citizens and legal residents who have lived in the United States for at least 5 years in a row before applying. And a person may become eligible to receive Medicare benefits based on any one of the following. So one way is, one, you are age 65 or over and have worked for at least 10 years or 40 quarters. The second is if you are younger than 65 but have a qualifying disability. So Medicare eligibility begins after 24 months of receiving Social Security disability benefits, And you can always check with the Social Security Administration if there's questions. Okay. Yeah. And then the third way is if you have a diagnosis of end-stage renal disease or ALS called Lou Gehrig's disease, and that can be at any age. You can be eligible for Medicare.
5: I did not know that.
6: Yep.
5: Wow.
6: Yep.
5: Okay. Just those two.
6: Yes. And one thing that I should also, I meant to mention this earlier in the podcast, is the timestamp of the date, because there's changes that occur every year for Medicare. So as of July 2nd, 2025, yes.
3: So not only is it a complicated issue, it's a fluid issue.
6: Yes, yes, yes. Okay, and so it's really important to timestamp when this information is provided, because again, there's just changes year by year.
5: Okay. All right. So when can you enroll into Medicare?
6: Yep. So around a person's 65th birthday or their 25th disability check, there is a 7-month window when a person can sign up for Medicare. And that's called the initial enrollment period, or IEP for short. And the IEP includes the 65th birthday month, 3 months before or 3 months after. So an example would be if you turn 65 on June 7th, your IEP is from March 1st to September 30th. But something that's interesting is if you're born on the first of the month, that time frame shifts a little bit. So your IEP would be determined as if you're born the month before. And so an example is you turn 65 on June 1st, your IEP would actually be February 1st to August 31st.
5: Okay.
3: just when you thought you had it down.
5: Okay. Wow. It's pretty not complicated, I would say. Well, maybe it is complicated, but folks like you help kind of navigate the journey,
6: because yep.
5: It sounds like a journey. Yes. Mm-hmm.
3: And the good thing is, we were talking right before the show, and Melissa had mentioned that there are some Zooms that occur, correct, that people can sign up for?
6: Yep. Yep. And
3: okay.
6: It's great if you speak to a Medicare or a licensed insurance agent, you know, who specializes in Medicare insurance plans. Because, you know, you can fill out what's called a scope of appointment, and then we can talk in more detail about your specific situation, the plans, you know, like look at your current

0: left in this segment. Shane, I'm going to toss it back to you.
1: No, thank you. This has been great. We're going to have to separate this one out. But tell us just the start. How do you choose a Medicare plan? Just the beginning, and then we'll get back to it in a second.
2: Yeah, so there are a few questions that are good to ask. And once, you know, we have those answers, we can provide a little bit of assessment as to where to navigate a person to their plan that is a good fit for them.
1: All right. Well, we'll learn more in just a second here.
0: Absolutely. Absolutely. Lots more to come on this edition of Your Life, Your Way. 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Thanks so much for telling your friends and family about this. 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You'll meet a great team member of Shane's. We'll be right back with the second half of this edition of Your Life, Your Way right after this.
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0: 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The podcast version is heard on most all major platforms, so if you or someone in your circle of family and friends is planning for a modern, lifestyle-driven retirement, please pass along the details of this program. In studio, we have, of course, your host, Shane Fowler, General Manager of Merrill Gardens, and his special guest, Melissa Marguerite Grubb, who is not only holds an MBA, but is a licensed insurance broker. And my head is not yet spinning. She's given us a lot of great information, and we have a whole nother half of this show. So I'm excited to learn more about this topic because every day I'm aging. I got to be mindful of this.
1: We are all aging. Yes. Yeah. No, thanks, Eric. Melissa, we're going to get back to my question before the break here, how to choose the right Medicare plan. It seems as though there are several steps to think about when you are getting into this process. Can you kind of dial down on that? Let us know what we should be thinking about when we're there.
2: Yes, absolutely, Shane. So there are questions that I think are great to ask, and I would encourage your listeners to review these at least once a year, because, you know, our health, you know, needs are evolving. So again, your Medicare choices are unique and should reflect a person's personal health and lifestyle needs. So answering these questions are helpful when shopping for a Medicare plan. So the first one is generally, how often do you visit the doctor? A second one is, what prescription medications do you take and how often? A third question would be, do you have any major health conditions that you need special care for? Mm-hmm. The fourth, what do you pay out of pocket for healthcare in the last 12 months? And then what did you pay for prescription drugs over that last 12-month period? Fifth question, do you want coverage for any specific benefits in particular? And then the sixth is, do you need help paying for Medicare? Because there are some resources out there to help individuals under certain income thresholds.
1: Okay, yeah, that's a lot to think about, but it's very similar to when my team asked me, what should I choose? You know, and I always say, how often do you go to the doctor, yep, right? Do you have ongoing prescriptions that you need? Mm-hmm. That's how you need to choose a plan. It sounds like it's very similar to to Medicare. And so, yeah, just thinking about it. And the other thing is that for me, my biggest thing is just kind of wrapping this up. I'm

0: there are options here. And Medicare is like, my biggest fear is, what if I end up in the hospital, right? Mm-hmm. And that's why I always choose that one, kind of out of left field, right? Because you're like, I don't know. So, so yes, listeners, think about your situation. That's why there are enrollment periods every year.
1: Correct.
0: Because it's we're ever changing. So that's good to think about. Appreciate it. Now, in my position, I get people that don't know Medicaid and Medicare, and they kind of put it all together. Mm-hmm. It does work together, mm-hmm. Which is nice, but they're not the same. And so I just want to say that, and correct me if I'm wrong, but I always say Medicare is the age insurance, right? you have to be a certain age, and that's correct, 65, mm-hmm. right? Mm-hmm. And then Medicaid is the financial, right? You, because mm-hmm. you have to have a certain amount in your bank account and limited assets to qualify. So tell us how Medicaid kind of jumps into the picture.
1: Absolutely. I'd be happy to do that. So yeah, again, Medicare is your, you know, your insurance plans. We went over the different parts. And again, Medicare regulated by the federal government for original Medicare, and then those additional insurance plans to help pay for those additional, you know, coverage that isn't provided by original Medicare. That's where another insurance company will come in and help pay for that on various plans. Mm-hmm. And so for Medicaid, that is offered by state governments. You know, it varies across the country, but that helps pay for healthcare costs for certain individuals and family with limited income and resources. And the way that a person can determine whether they're eligible is to call their state medical assistance or Medicaid office directly, and then they can be advised through there. And then once they're set up, the insurance broker can help them with the plans that combine Medicare and Medicaid, because there are plans that do that.
0: Okay. So it sounds like Medicaid covers the gaps like the other insurances would as well.
1: Somewhat, yeah.
0: Yeah, okay, perfect. All right. What is happening in 2025, since everything changes every year and we're looking at it? You know, this year we're sitting in the early summer. Can you explain what you should expect coming up soon?
1: Yes. So because we're, you know, July 1st, so we're halfway through the year, there were some important changes in 2025. And your listeners who are part of Medicare and have their PDPs or prescription drug plans, I'm sure they're well aware of some of these changes, but I'd love to just review them to provide a little more color of the changes that went into effect. Because, again, the federal government brought some changes impacting all standalone Medicare prescription drug plans for the year, as well as Medicare Advantage plans with prescription drug coverage. And so there were three big updates. And so one was the removal of the coverage gap. And there's a lower maximum out-of-pocket amount for prescription drug plans for the year, or prescription drugs overall.
0: Yeah.
1: And then a new prescription drug plan option. So first, and good news, that coverage gap, which people know as the donut hole, that has been removed. And now there are three Part D prescription drug coverage stages. So the first is an annual deductible stage, where members pay the full cost of their medications until that amount is met. So it's your deductible, right?
0: Mm-hmm.
1: And then once a person meets that, the second is the initial coverage stage, which the member will be responsible for co-pays and co-insurance until the maximum out-of-pocket amount is reached for the year. And then once that amount is reached, it takes us to the third stage, known as the catastrophic coverage stage, where the plan will pay for Part D drug costs for the remainder of the year. So there's no additional amount that is due by the beneficiary at that point in time. And ultimately, there is more coverage because that gap is gone, resulting in lower out-of-pocket maximums than ever before in 2025. And so it's good to note that while the goal is to lower prescription drug expenses, these changes could result in higher deductibles and premiums, you know, up front. So this means members pay more early in the year during the deductible stage, but they can see overall savings compared to prior years.
0: Okay. So is this a positive change?
1: It's a very positive change.
0: Okay.
1: Very positive. And again, I'm saying, you know, we talked about Zoom. You know, we do have some visuals that really help walk through these different stages. I know it could be a little more difficult to follow me just speaking through it, but there's different, again, visuals, you know, there's Excels and whatnot. So it's somewhat easy to follow, but it's very positive.
0: Okay, well,
2: and I'd like to jump in really quick if I can, Shane, and give out Melissa's information as well, because it is one thing, you know, it's interesting. Some people learn very well with the audio visual. Some people need to read it and see it. Some all together. So if you want to learn more about the work that Melissa and her team does, go to Melissa at, just email, Melissa at SIG Brokers, that's S-I-G Brokers.com, or just phone 206-237-6860. Again, that's 206-237-6860. Back to the conversation.
0: Let's talk about where can we get more information from Medicare?
1: Yeah, so there's lots to learn on Medicare. We covered a lot today, but I would definitely encourage your audience to reach out to a licensed insurance agent that can walk them through the process and help them understand individualized needs. And one thing that's great about working with an insurance broker who specializes in Medicare insurance plans, there's never any pressure or obligation to enroll, and our services are always at no cost. So we're really here to be a partner and a resource, and we just love building relationships, and I especially do. I love to connect with people. So happy at any point in time, if anyone has questions, feel free to reach out to me. But also there are some other great resources out there. The Social Security Administration has great, you know, information, get answers to questions about Medicare eligibility and enrollment, Social Security retirement benefits or disability benefits. And then also you can ask about your eligibility for financial help through Medicaid, as we discussed.
0: Mm-hmm.
1: And then some other helpful resources include Medicare.gov, and then they also have a Medicare helpline. And again, if you reach out to an insurance broker, we have additional resources and can expedite some of this. So yeah, those are some that I recommend.
0: Good. So how important is it to reach out to folks like you? It seems like there's so much going on here. Mm-hmm. Can you just tell our audience, like, you know, step by step, why is it so important to talk to you?
1: Yeah, there's so much information. It's really complex. You know, we're able to, you know, once we, again, everyone has their own process, but, you know, I go through and ask some of those questions that we discussed earlier to have an idea of what the person's individual needs are. And then if I can understand what their current plan is, or if they're new to Medicare, I'll know where they're at in their enrollment period or when that might be coming up, to help them navigate in terms of what they may need to sign up for, what the timing is. And then also, if they're an existing Medicare beneficiary, you know, I can help them understand, you know, their different plan options with evolving needs and whatnot. It's always good just to have a second set of eyes, or just to get an update on that. And again, always no cost to the Medicare beneficiary, no obligation, no pressure. You know, just reach out, even if it's a simple, because a lot of times people have these questions and it can be a very simple answer to someone who's well-versed. So never hurts to reach out.
0: All right. Great. Well, thank you. So listeners, reach out. It sounds like it's a good opportunity to kind of really know what direction you should be heading. So thank you, Melissa, for that.
1: Thank you.
2: And thank you, Shane and Melissa, for a great conversation. Lots to cover, and you did it extremely well. 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
5: A collision in Seattle, southbound I-5 on-ramp from Yale, partially blocking that ramp. The First Avenue South Bridge draw span was up for a boat. It's now down for traffic, but traffic is still very heavy both directions. Also, slow going eastbound 518 from SeaTac Airport right over to I-405 due to the southbound I-5 slowdown from Interurban to 200th. Tukwila to Tacoma, a 43-minute drive. Northbound I-5 at Seneca Street had an earlier collision. Still, Tukwila to Seattle, a 23-minute drive. I'm Anna D. Kixie Traffic.
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7: NBC News Radio, I'm Scott Carr. New York Governor Kathy Hochul's appointed Attorney General Letitia James as a special prosecutor now in the Cornell University frat house gang rape case. James will replace the local DA after Hochul blasted Cornell police and the DA for how they handled it. A former student has filed a civil suit accusing several frat members of raping her at a party in 2024. District Attorney Matthew Van Houten did not originally prosecute the case because he says a six-page statement described the woman taking part in sexual conduct as consensual. A new 120-page transcript from the police interview tells a different story. President Trump will give remarks in Alabama today, part of a tour touting the economy ahead of the midterm elections. President Trump has been brushing off threats from Democrats over a new push for an impeachment.
8: Trump was asked by reporters outside the White House Friday about Democrats warning they'll initiate impeachment proceedings if they regain power after the midterms. The president said that after two impeachment attempts, he's getting good at it, adding that it would be a fake impeachment. Trump went on to say, "With me, they like to do it," and warned about Democrats regaining control, arguing that he's made a lot of progress. I'm Chris Caraggio.
7: Attorneys for the Tennessee death row inmate Krista Pike are saying that she was unconscious and on a ventilator as of last night, this after a failed attempt to execute her by lethal injection Wednesday night. Pike's lawyers are asking a judge to keep all evidence related to the failed execution. Governor Bill Lees paused all executions for the rest of the year. Some major metros in Texas, Dallas, Austin, and San Antonio, all at the center of another flash flood risk. Parts of the Midwest, Ohio Valley, and Northeast could see rain as a massive front slowly pushes eastward. A level 2 out of 4 risk of flash flooding covers a stretch from southern Texas to southeastern Oklahoma. Scott Carr, NBC News Radio.
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9: Happy Friday, everyone. We'll have some patchy morning fog, mainly in the south and central sound this morning, and then some sunshine along with a few clouds. High temperatures in the 60s, but some low 70s from Seattle south. Over the weekend, a little more morning fog on Saturday and Sunday, but then sunshine. High temperatures in Seattle, close to 70. A very nice weekend. From the Cairo 7 Pinpoint Weather Center, I'm Chief Meteorologist Morgan Palmer, and that's your latest Kixie forecast.
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10: Tuning into Miss Deborah's Spirit. Welcome.
12: Thank you. I'm so glad to be here with you.
10: Well, I'm glad you are too, Deborah. Where are you calling from?
12: I come from Potomac, Maryland.
10: All right.
13: So, Ms. Deborah, the first impression I'm receiving is I see you laying down at rest at night, and your loved one who lay next to you, who I'm assuming is your husband, is still there, and he's still present, and you may feel his presence among you.
12: That's wonderful to hear. That's something I've hoped for.
13: Well, I think you may have felt his presence. So this is your husband?
12: Mm-hmm. Yes, my husband.
13: You have photographs of you guys up still, right?
12: Oh, yes, I do, everywhere.
13: He could not be replaced.
12: Both are true.
13: He laughs about that.
12: He knows that's true.
13: Yeah. In fact, you're still in his space. It's your space together, right? You're still in the home where you all made a life together.
12: Yes.
13: Yeah. He's very much a presence in your life because guess where his heaven is? Home with you.
12: Beautiful to say. That's so precious. Yeah, the space between us is our home.
13: Yeah. Well, it's in your heart, actually.
12: What a great message.
13: Well, he wants you to know that nothing will ever come between you all, and he will always be there for you. If you're feeling the call, Deborah, to let go and, you know, maybe shift and make a move or something of that sort, I don't know if you've ever felt that call coming.
12: Do you mean to move from our location?
13: Yeah, from your location. Has that come to mind?
12: Yeah, I mean, the invitation to do that has come to mind for sure.
13: He says it's okay, and he'll still be with you, regardless if you let go of the house.
12: Thank you.
13: He loves you dearly and wants you to be happy, and you need love and support around you right now.
12: Very true. Very, very true message.
13: And he's watching out for you and wants you to know that.
12: Thank you. It means so much to hear that. Appreciate it.
13: The possessions mean nothing. It's all about the heart.
12: Mm-hmm. We have a very close bond.
13: Yes, and you always will. Funny thing is he would take care of other people because I see him in a coat, like lab coat, like doctor coat, right?
12: Yes, He's a physician.
13: So he would be a doctor to other people, but you doctored him. You were like his physician, and he had a hard time listening to you. Is that true? Mm-hmm. No, here's the thing. Now you got to doctor yourself. You got to care for yourself. And this is all about self-care. Because you took care of him. Now it's about taking care of Deborah. And it's time to move and let those things go. I know it's very sentimental, but you'll bring those things that are sentimental, his picture, the bed, and you'll bring it with you.
12: Yeah, that's really, really important to hear that I can keep some of his things. That's my plan.
13: Yeah, you will. You will. I feel like he's got plaques around, right? Of like certifications and such. And I feel like you're going to be passing it on to another child who will honor his spirit and perhaps follow his footsteps. That will mean a lot to them. He's a guardian for them, a guiding spirit. Thank you, Miss Deborah, for sharing your time with me.
12: Thank you so much. A pleasure.
13: And if you would like to call in like Miss Deborah, sign up at RadioMediumLauraLee.com, where you can find some services and upcoming events to support our show. 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We'd appreciate that. And be social with me. Facebook, Radio Medium Laura Lee Group, Instagram, YouTube too. I would love to hear from you.

0: tuning into Mr. Forest Spirit. Welcome.
1: Oh, thank you. Thanks. Good to be here.
0: It's a pleasure. Forest, where are you calling from?
1: Calling from Louisville, Kentucky.
0: You know, your name brings something to me. I mean, is that your real name? Because that's like a character name out of a storybook.
1: It is. I go by my middle name, which is Forest.
0: Interestingly enough, I see all these sparkly lights around you, which means to me like elementals. Elementals are earth angels that kind of work with the earth elements, and that includes protecting it, preserving it, as well as the animals, because that's you. You're like the guardian of the forest, basically, Forest.
1: I love nature, so that makes sense.
0: Yeah, and you know, oddly enough, a lot of people say, why does everybody have a spirit guide that's Native American? But you certainly have a Native American right there with you. I don't know if you felt any connections to the Indians.
1: Absolutely. Yes. Yeah. 1/16th Shawnee. And
0: oh, you are.
1: I'm an artist that started out making Native American ceremonial museum reproductions. And there's just a whole long history of that. So right on the money.
0: Well, you've got one who's like a chief. I see like a headdress. He's one of your guides among all these other little animal spirits. And one of the things I want to talk about is the butterflies. You have many of them. So I don't know if you've seen more than one recently, but butterflies are all about being in that cocoon and being tight and wrapped up. And then they come out and they spread their wings. It's a metamorphosis. And that metamorphosis is happening for you in a transformation that's going to take you and fly you to a whole nother level. Just FYI. And when we talk about one in particular, the monarch, it's almost a play on word because it's like money arc. So the money's arcing, and then it goes down. And that's because your attention in the past has been focused all on the money.
1: I do tons of service work, too.
0: I know, but the money was tied to people pleasing. So I want to tell you right now, your spirit has been calling you to do something of higher service that calls to you, not calls to other people.
1: Okay.
0: In the work that you do. And this might be something that's been at the heart of you, and you've been thinking about it and transforming your work in a way that you've been scared to because it's different. Does that make sense for us?
1: It makes sense, but you're talking about service work or paid work?
0: It will turn into paid work.
1: I see.
0: Service work is listening to the vine and allowing that transformation to come through you in the work that you're doing. The second thing that they want to tell me is it's tie in with architecture, art and architecture. So it's like your love. You love those things combined.
1: It's true. That's awesome. I'm ready for it. Wherever spirit wants me to walk, I will walk there.
0: You already are walking. So sometimes it's because I feel like you're outdoors a lot, in nature a lot, which is where you get a lot of your inspiration, right?
1: Absolutely. Yes.
0: But the thing is when we're taken down and sometimes it seems like everything's turning up bad, it's turning upside down, there's a reason. It's important that we get quiet and we really take this moment because they're trying to point you to a new direction. And then that art will extend out to other people.
1: All right. Yeah, that sounds good. I do bronze statues and I've had a lot of commissions just sort of fall through in odd ways where they just kind of disappeared. And I haven't really understood why that has happened. And it's left me out of work, you know, and I've been doing this for, 25 years. So it's just a weird sort of period of time vocationally.
0: I want you to understand this doesn't mean it's over.
1: Okay, good.
0: It's just a change. It's a shift of thinking. So when you shift your thinking, how can I serve the divine? And there's been ideas that have come to mind for yourself to produce, but you haven't had the time to employ that. And now you do. All right. Thank you, Mr. Forest, for sharing your time with me.
1: Yeah. Thank you very much. Appreciate all your hard work.
0: It was a pleasure. Thank you. I appreciate that. If you would like to call into the show, sign up at RadioMediumLauraLee.com, where you can find some upcoming events and services to support our show and tune into your spirit each and every day by subscribing to the podcast. Please rate it for us and share it with your family and friends. We'd appreciate that. And be social with us over at Facebook, Radio Medium Laura Lee Group, Instagram, and YouTube too. I would love to hear from you.

0: semi was in the center lane and just turned right in front of us. Decided I needed to get a hold of an attorney. 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
2: Tuning in to Miss Jennifer Spirit. Welcome.
5: Hi.
2: Jennifer, where are you calling from?
5: I'm in New Jersey.
2: Thank you for calling in. And I hear a name, John. Does that resonate with you?
5: I have a brother-in-law, John.
2: Who's alive, right?
5: He's alive, yes.
2: I'm also getting a female that's here, and I feel like it's a maternal figure, and there's a ring connected to her that's passed on.
5: Oh, yes, the ring story. My grandmother, probably, on my mother's side, she wanted me to have this ring, and I don't have the ring. I'm now my Uncle John. That's probably what that is. Not maybe my brother-in-law. My Uncle John is still alive, and he has that ring in the safe at the house, and I've never been given the ring.
2: But it was meant for you.
5: Yeah. She wanted it to come down to, it was supposed to be, I was supposed to inherit that ring.
2: Guess what? You're a single lady, right?
5: Yes.
2: Okay. This is where it all ties in, because she wanted you to have good luck for the prospects of union with another person, right?
5: Yes.
2: And you're seeking that love. And she shows me you, which is totally not her era, obviously. Online, you had been exploring that arena for a while, right?
5: Been there and done that. Yeah, no more.
2: But you have connections with some people. And one in particular that has come into your life. You're questioning, is this the one?
5: I'm enjoying my time with them.
2: That's key! And guess who's orchestrated that? Grandma, the whole thing with the ring, because she has always hoped for that for you. Of course, you're an independent woman. You've got a career going for yourself, right?
5: I do gluten-free baking.
2: Awesome!
6: we need more of that. And this love has come into your life, but there is somebody else you were crushing on.
5: Yep, there's two people.
6: Oh, there's two!
5: And they're both Libras like me.
6: Which is all about love.
5: Us Libras stick together.
6: Right. Libras do work well together. But I got to tell you, the reason why the question is because you got the crushes. And the crushes are like prohibiting the love right here, right now.
5: I understand.
6: You do. I know you do.
5: Yep. Yeah.
6: So it's kind of blocking it. And it's just like you're holding out for what ifs, but they're not there. The one who's standing before you is right there. And it's not that I'm saying you have to embrace it full-heartedly, but embrace it full-heartedly while you're together. Like you said, you're enjoying your time together, but it's growing on you.
5: Okay. So I shouldn't like get rid of them, right?
6: You've got them in your peripheral and you're still connected to them. So nobody else can really enter. And then you aren't committed to anybody. You're not even committed, you know, to yourself. Do you see what I'm saying?
5: Yeah, I understand.
6: Why don't you hand it all over to Grandma? The ring was intended, and so it was good intention. So she is working on your behalf in the love department. She says, just have fun while you can. And one of the things, I'm going to say this, this is, of course, not coming from your grandmother, but me. One of the books that I always recommend to my ladies or gentlemen who are looking for love is the book by Sandra Ann Taylor, Secrets of Attraction. And it's a wonderful book, and it kind of sets the stage in your space to receive love. Regarding your home and your environment and your state of mind. Because right now, your mind and your heart's in too many different places.
5: It definitely is.
6: Instead of being present. So enjoy it while you got it. And gosh, aren't you blessed?
5: Yeah.
6: Thank you for sharing your time with me, Jennifer.
5: You're welcome. Thanks a lot.
6: It was a pleasure. And if you'd like to call into the show like Miss Jennifer, sign up at RadioMediumLauraLee.com, where you can find other services and events to support our show and tune into your spirit each and every day by subscribing to the podcast. Please rate it for us and share it with your family and friends. We'd appreciate that. And be social with me over at Facebook, Instagram, and YouTube too. I'd love to hear from you.

0: What if feeling like yourself again isn't about slowing down, but understanding what your body may be missing as you get older? 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Today, we're speaking with our health expert, Hugh Woodward, who's joining us to talk about DHEA cream. And one of the benefits people are often looking for as they move beyond their 30s is energy and vitality. Welcome, Hugh.
1: Thank you. It's great to be here with you.
0: It's a pleasure. What exactly is DHEA?
1: Laura, DHEA is short for dehydroepiandrosterone, and it's a naturally occurring prohormone that we all make and have from birth. And it serves as a base for about 50 different hormones in the body. We make the most between the ages of about 18 to 25. And from there, we make about 2% less per year.
0: I'm curious, what started you on this path? Where was the inspiration where you discovered DHEA?
1: I was the administrator in surgery at a hospital here in Houston and had gotten married, had two kids, active lifestyle, and just started feeling wiped out. I was about 40 years old, and I was talking to my dad, who was a bioidentical hormone replacement specialist in Dallas. And I went up there to see him one time, and he showed me this cream. He had had it custom compounded, and he'd been working on it with a lot of pharmaceutical compounders. And he tells me, you know, my patients just love this stuff. You should try it. And I took it home and I used it every day as directed for about 2 or 3 weeks. And I started feeling this energy. My mood was back. My sense of focus was back. And I started sleeping great again. And I was like, God, Dad, what is this? You know, this is amazing. And he said, well, it's DHEA, but it's presented to the body as a bioidentical cream that you absorb and process in your skin. And I said, well, we got to get this to people.
0: I think many of our listeners can totally relate to this. What should they consider before deciding whether or not DHEA is appropriate for them?
1: It's always a good idea to see a physician and get tested for your hormone levels. But DHEA is often overlooked, and it should be the first step to any hormone replacement program that you do, because what you're going to find is if you need it, great, you're going to feel better, you're going to get these benefits from it, and it is not habit-forming or addictive. If you stop taking it, you go right back to the level you were making, and so it won't hurt you in any way, and it does not require a prescription.
0: What's the first step you would recommend they should know about using a topical product such as DHEA responsibly to maximize their energy and vitality?
1: Good question. The first thing is you can get a test. You can talk to your physician, but go to twist25.com and we've got lots of different articles.
0: Hugh, thank you for sharing your wisdom, because vitality isn't just about how many candles are on the birthday cake. It's about showing up for our lives with energy and, important part, staying tuned into our mind, bodies, and more importantly, our spirit to live full lives.
1: You're so right.
0: For anyone who wants to learn more about DHEA cream, again, where can they go for more information?
1: Go to twist25.com and you can call us at 888, the number 4, and then spell out twist25 on your phone and you will get us. We can take your order over the phone. My name's Hugh. You can ask for me. I'm here to help.
0: Remember, this conversation is for educational purposes only, and it isn't a substitute for individual medical advice. So if you're considering DHEA, hormone-related supplements, talk with your healthcare professional to determine what's appropriate for you. 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Please rate it and share this episode with anybody who could benefit from hearing his words. And be social with me. I'd love to hear your thoughts about your experiences with energy and vitality, especially if you've used DHEA. We'd love to hear your thoughts.

0: semi was in the center lane and just turned right in front of us. Decided I needed to get a hold of an attorney. Never really heard anything from this attorney for 2 years. 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I contacted Konosky Bresny. 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
2: Tuning into Spirit for Miss Teresa. Welcome.
5: Thank you, Laura.
2: Where are you calling from?
5: I'm from Kansas City.
2: So, Teresa, first thing I get is all this light around you. When I see light like this, I get angels. So, like, you've been tapping into them in some way. You've been trying to communicate with them. You're trying to reach them. But one in particular that stands out for me is called Sandolphin. Do you feel connected to angels?
5: I talk to them. Now, whether I'm connecting or not, I'm not sure.
2: Well, I'm telling you, you are. I'm just confirming it for you, because when you start talking to them and start working with them, you attract them in. You got a lot of them around you. But Sandolphin in particular wants to come around and say that you're working on personally ascending, trying to make the contact with spirit in the spiritual realm.
5: That's correct.
2: And Sandolphin's guiding you in this process.
5: That's wonderful.
2: I know. Sandolphin, as well as all of them, show me you actually trying to meditate and being frustrated with the process.
5: Absolutely. I'm not a good meditator. I will buy into that one.
2: You know what? Good or not, at least you're practicing. So I want you to get out of your head that you're not good at it, because it's just a practice and it develops over time. And he wants to encourage you to keep going with it, even if it means it's guided meditation for now. Have you done some of that?
5: Yes, ma'am. Absolutely.
2: And then eventually you're going to move to music. Then you will evolve to the silence. And he shows me you walking out in nature and really connecting with nature. Is that correct?
5: Absolutely.
2: And your spirit's calling you outside. And this is really important too, because it's about clearing your energy and removing any toxicity.

0: But the whole thing is stepping away from negative energy and letting people express their emotions and where they are and not trying to please them, and then letting them be who they are at the moment, and then coming back and act kind or say a kind word to them when they're in that space. And that's how you're going to serve in a better way. Now, have you done volunteer work?
1: In the past. I haven't in the last few years. I haven't, but I used to in the past.
0: Okay, that's a confirmation to all this message, but you're going to be doing more of this. And they encourage you to do this so that will also open you up to higher realms, because those connections to people and practicing kindness and going outside and meditating, all that will encourage your development to hear the angels speak to you. And, oh, smudging or saging, are you doing that as well?
1: Yes, I am.
0: So we've got to keep this in mind, too, that everything's about attention. So it's not about the tools we use so much as expressing your attention when you do smudge or set the space, and welcoming in the angels that are there to protect your home, protect your body, your mind, and your spirit, and to open you up to your call and your next step and your next mission. And I feel it has something to do with serving, and it has to do with your work as a light worker.
1: That's an interesting thing. I just didn't know where to go next or what to do. And that's interesting that you say that.
0: Mm-hmm. It's just the way you touch people. Thank you for sharing your time with me, Miss Teresa.
1: Thank you.
0: If you'd like to call in like Miss Teresa, sign up at Radio Medium, lauralee.com, where you can find some upcoming events to support our show. 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We'd appreciate that. And be social with me. 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I would love to hear from you.

0: tuning into Spirit for Miss Diane. Welcome.
1: Thank you.
0: Hi, Diane. Where are you calling from?
1: From Nevada.
0: Nevada. Interestingly, when I said, where are you calling from? Los Angeles pops up in my head. Is there ties between Los Angeles for you?
1: Yeah, I was born in Los Angeles, California.
0: You got family still there?
1: Yeah, not very much, but I do.
0: I also hear the name Rocky or Rock.
1: I have a friend that has that as a nickname.
0: And that friend is like really close to you because I'm sensing that energy has something to do with Rocky.
1: She's very close to me, but she's still with us.
0: I also get, in addition to all this, I'm being shown, I feel like this is male, something about a tattoo on the arm and or the back. Is this somebody in the family that's connected to somebody or they had it?
1: They had tattoos on their arm.
0: Male.
1: Male. Mm-hmm. Yes.
0: Connected to you.
1: Yes.
0: I feel like there's more than one energy here. Do you light a candle in honor of somebody? Because I'm seeing this as well.
1: Yes, I do.
0: I feel like there's a lot of energies around you. There is a child spirit that means could have been lost, like an aborted miscarriage and or a child coming through.
1: Lost, but decades ago.
0: And this was connected to you.
1: Yeah.
0: The candle person is a family member, right?
1: Yeah.
0: And it's a parent.
1: Yes.
0: And as I say that, has somebody's car stalled out or had problems with a car? And I feel like it's associated to either you or somebody else in the family, and they were without a car for a while. Does that make sense?
1: We've had some car repairs, but it didn't get to the point where it wasn't working or anything.
0: Was this recent?
1: Yes.
0: And you were without a car?
1: Yeah, technically I was, because my husband had to take it. I had to switch cars with him.
0: Does he have children from a previous relationship?
1: No. But now you're scaring me, because he recently did one of those ancestry things, and I've been telling him, don't do it, because I'm afraid someone's going to come forward and say they're your kid, and I hope that's not the case. Obviously, it would be a grown adult at this point, but I'm like, don't do it for that reason.
0: It will be a blessing in disguise.
1: Ugh. Not for me.
0: Ah! All right. And Rocky's close to you, right?
1: Yeah.
0: And Rocky has children?
1: No, but she does have children very close to her. She's a teacher.
0: Okay. I feel like Rocky is a support. Like when I say solid as a rock, as a friend and like a sister.
1: Yeah.
0: So I feel like that is the support you will lean on in regards to this next shift, because I do feel it's coming your way. All right. And, you know, when we lost a child, that's very difficult, no matter how it happened. And it sticks with us, especially as women. And I know at the time, maybe we're like, okay, and you surrender and let that go. And you thought, no, I'll never go through that experience again. But there is a big blessing still to come into your life. And I feel like this, as far as children are concerned, it's like child and grandchildren.
1: I can't imagine. I mean, I'm kind of too old for kids now.
0: Well, you know what? Now, let me put it this way. Just because a child comes into our life doesn't mean it's necessarily birth. So I just want to leave it there with you.
1: Thank you.
0: Diane, it was a pleasure. And if you want to sign up and be a caller on the show, go to RadioMediumLauraLee.com, where you can find some upcoming events to support our show. 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Please rate it and share it with your family and friends. We'd appreciate that. And be social with us over at Facebook, Instagram, and YouTube too.
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1: State Patrol en route to a stalled semi eastbound 18 before the Tiger Mountain Summit, blocking the right lane. We also had an earlier stall southbound I-5 after Northeast 45th. Cleared, slowdowns go from Northgate into town as usual. Shoreline to Seattle, 37-minute drive. Tukwila to downtown takes 24 minutes. Tukwila to Bellevue is 20 minutes with slowdowns northbound 405, leaving State Route 518 to the Renton S curves, and the usual congestion northbound 405 in Kirkland. I'm Anna D. Kixie Traffic.
2: NBC News Radio, I'm Scott Carr. Reports say the Fly Dubai co-pilot accused of stabbing the captain of a passenger jet mid-flight had been banned from flying over fears he'd adopted radical ideological views. Reports say he'd been grounded by Oman Air in 2024 after the airline found out he'd been visiting radical Islamic websites and was given a desk job. Officials are now investigating how he was cleared to be in the cockpit of the plane headed for Israel. The pilot's been speaking out. NBC's Matt Bradley reports Smit Machar says after he was stabbed, he knew he had to keep fighting.
3: He's saying he could feel the aircraft going down and told himself to give, quote, one last push to open the cockpit door. Adding, I was acting for my own life. But at the same time, I knew I couldn't let them all die.
2: Machar spoke from a hospital bed in a video call today to Indian Prime Minister Narendra Modi, who praised his bravery. President Trump's been on the campaign trail for Republicans prior to the midterm elections. He's in Alabama today celebrating the groundbreaking of Mobile's new $4 billion bridge. A federal judge has temporarily stopped the building of a border wall in the Big Bend region of Texas. An environmental advocacy group had filed a lawsuit against the Department of Homeland Security. In a ruling today, the judge said the group was likely to succeed in their case and issued a preliminary injunction against DHS. Attorneys for the Tennessee death row inmate Krista Pike says she was unconscious as of last night and on a ventilator after a failed attempt Wednesday night to execute her by lethal injection. Pike's lawyers are asking a judge to keep all evidence now related to the failed execution. The Tennessee Department of Corrections claims officials followed the state's established execution protocol. Governor Bill Lee has stopped all executions for the rest of the year while a third party reviews what went wrong. Scott Carr, NBC News Radio.
4: This is a Bloomberg Money Minute. U.S. employers added far fewer new workers than forecast last month, just 29,000 of them. While the numbers for July and August were revised sharply lower, that erased 60,000 jobs, and the unemployment rate rose one notch higher to 4.2%. But on Wall Street, investors believe that a weak jobs report will dissuade the Federal Reserve from hiking interest rates again when it meets a little later this month. And with that, stocks were higher. The Dow up 250 points today, 0.5% higher. The NASDAQ, the big gainer, up 319. That's a more than 1% jump, and the S&P was up 56. Also helping Wall Street, a decline in the price